0: journey. It's so obvious. I surrender my inner daydreams. Here it comes, on the run.
1: Crash land.
0: Crash landing. 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

0: Well, g'day, good morning.
1: Hello. Hey.
0: It is 10 o'clock on Sunday, and I have got some guests in the studio this morning.
1: Are we your guests or are we on
0: Beagle Par
1: and we're collaborators?
2: I'm happy to be your guest, Jerps.
0: And then we'll swap. I'll be your guest in an hour's time.
1: No, I'm happy to be your guest because you drive and that means we just sit back and sip martinis at 11 o'clock in the morning.
0: Yeah,
1: 10 o'clock in the morning. It's an early one for us.
2: I can't hear myself.
0: We're co-pilots, I guess. Whilst we play around with Kaya's
2: that's better. Yeah, thank you. Yeah.
0: You might recognise the two voices that are joining me this morning. We have Kaya and Lucy from The Upshot.
1: Good morning. Whoop. Happy to be here. So excited to be your guests,
0: Jerps. I'm excited to have you in here. It's not often that I have guests.
2: Yeah, it was probably a year ago.
0: Very much so, yeah. Yeah.
1: Happy Radiothon, everyone.
0: There is a very special reason why we're teaming up, isn't there?
1: Yes, there is.
0: What is that, Kaya?
2: It's because it's Radiothon.
1: And we love Radiothon.
2: Yeah, it's
1: and
2: fun.
1: And we hope you do too, because we want your money. No, the radio station needs this support from the community, and we love the community. And so if you're listening for the first time to 94.9 Main FM, welcome. If it's not your first radio, we are still very, very excited to have you, obviously. And
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1: We have Tall Handsome Lifeon in the studio with us, or he's next door. He's collecting subscribers, so you can call us to subscribe. And somebody already has, Kaya.
2: Yeah, thank you, Jennifer Feeney. You rock. Full subscription plus a donation. So that's super sweet. So two subscriptions.
0: Right on.
2: Thank you, Jennifer. Jenny. Jennifer, thank you.
0: Lovely.
1: So you get the warm, fuzzy feeling of your subscription being read on air if you happen to call during our radio show.
0: Yes, very much so.
1: Yeah, so that's something to be excited about.
0: And there's so many reasons to subscribe. I know you two have been on the station for many, many years.
1: Yes.
0: What are some reasons why people should subscribe to Main FM?
1: Prizes. It's all about the prizes.
2: It's definitely the prizes, obviously. But we have had the opportunity because of Main FM, to do The Upshot for 8-9 years.
1: That's our radio show, which is on at 11 o'clock on a Sunday.
2: Yeah. And we also, because of Main FM, got to produce a podcast on menopause called The Pause. And without Main FM, we would not have been able to produce that that podcast. And what's the good news we've got, Liz?
1: So thanks to Main FM, we were able to procure some funding to help us with season two. But we're super excited because season one has been nominated for a national award with the, how do I say it?
2: Community Broadcasting Association.
1: Is it CBA? Yeah, Community Broadcasting Association.
2: CBAA.
1: So we get to go all the way to sunny Geelong for a special gala event, and we might be winners. And we get to go with the beautiful Sue and Steph Riddell from the station, our station manager, and Sue's role is just general all-round freaking legend. And then also the crew from the Main Game.
0: Hey.
1: Shout out to Tab Boll, who I was hanging with yesterday at the Wesley Hill Market tent, and also Ali from Able Radio. No, would it be Ali?
2: It's Able Radio. It'll be
0: Jacob Schmidt.
1: John Jacob.
2: Yeah. I actually don't think it's on the wing. I think that was a typo in the email.
1: Oh, what?
2: Yeah, but it is Able Radio.
1: It's the main game.
2: It is
1: the Main Game event, mate. Oh God!
2: Oh, the Main Game. Sorry, yes, sorry. It is. Sorry, the Pause, Able Radio, and also Stephen Martin have also got a nomination for the awesome work that they do on the tech side here.
1: The rebuild.
2: So it's going to be a real party down in Geelong. So anyway, but to bring it all back. It's because of Main FM.
1: If you want to fund our party.
2: Because of your sponsorship, your subscriptions that have allowed us to produce that podcast. So, thank you, Main FM.
1: So Main FM is the hub for all the gear that we used and the way that the community engages in the radio shows means that a lot of people get an opportunity to live their dream of being a radio presenter.
0: How did you start out, Gerbs? Oh, do you know what? I had a very naive dream as like an 18-year-old moving to Melbourne. I was like, I'll just jump on Triple R and I'll like totally go ahead and no worries. not realizing that you have to be very well researched and actually have some skills to jump on community radio in Melbourne.
1: So I parked that
0: until I came out here, and it. You know what? All I had to do was text Alex, who was the then volunteer coordinator.
1: That's Alex Plaisted.
0: And he was just so warm and wonderful and inviting. And I said, look, I've got no skills. And he still welcomed me down and he taught me everything I know. So that's the most wonderful thing is that, you can come along with just a little bit of a dream to jump on the mic and people will catch you. People will help you here.
2: It's great training as well. Yeah.
1: And a warm, beautiful family. So, testament to you and people loving you, Gerbs. Your real name's Justin, but we call you Gerbs. Everyone else is free to as well. You have a subscriber to your show. I want to shout out Danielle Bagnardo. You are a legend, Danielle. Thank you. You've subscribed to Hot Buttered Soul.
0: Oh, thank you so much.
1: Feel
0: that's
1: the
0: amazing.
1: Love. Keeping it real. I'm going to give you that for your scrapbook.
0: Oh, wonderful. That's amazing. Thank you so much, Danielle. Steph's also texted in just to clarify our finalists.
1: Oh, thank you, Steph.
2: Sorry,
1: thank you,
2: Steph.
1: You would have been shouting at the radio.
0: So our finalists are On The Wing, Able Radio, The Pause, Steve and Martin.
1: Thank you.
0: So we were there.
2: Wow,
0: we had
2: great.
0: Them all there.
2: Okay, yeah. Fantastic.
1: I was wrong. You were right, Kaya.
2: Well, no, I was wrong as well. So thanks, Steph, for the clarification. Anyway, it's absolutely fantastic to have such a small little radio station to be nominated at, you know, the national awards. That's a lot of community radio stations. So,
1: we're going to bring home the gold for you, Castlemaine.
0: Well, and we found out yesterday, Kai, there's only, what, 4 or 5
2: nominations
0: per category.
2: Yeah.
0: So for the Pause to be up there is a very, very good achievement. It's amazing.
2: Well, we're manifesting for all of them.
0: It's insane.
2: Yeah, it's incredible. So thank you.
0: Yeah.
2: This place rocks. Yeah. So let's tell the keen listeners what our plan is for the next 2 hours.
0: There is a loose plan, I guess.
1: I was going to say plan is a bit aspirational.
0: Yeah, there's a loose plan. We have a few. We've got a segment. We've got a new segment to launch.
1: It's not crap trivia, although that did go down like an absolute hoot last year.
2: I've got a few up my sleeve just in case the listeners want the – what retail shop was in that particular spot 10 years ago.
1: The history of segment. Retail in Castlemaine. Yeah.
0: I thought you might have a little bit up your sleeve. Kaya's Castlemaine retail trivia.
2: but we've picked a topic, or we sort of picked 3 topics, random scenarios, and we've all picked a song that we think matches that scenario. And we were going to make a competition and get people to text in and say, I like that one best and all that sort of stuff. And then we'd have a trophy at the end. But we're just happy for you guys to do that.
1: We want you to chime in, though. We would really love to hear if you're listening to the 3 tracks and you're like, oh, I reckon if I was name said scenario here, then I would have chosen blah, blah, blah song. So we do want some community involvement text line hotness. So,
0: I have actually made a promo for our new segment as well.
1: Did you? Was that with Craig Shifton?
0: I was up early this morning and I made a little promo.
2: Let's do it.
0: So I think, I hope that it explains it well enough. Actually, it doesn't explain it well at all, but it's something.
2: Thankfully, we've just explained it, so it'll probably make sense now.
0: All right, here's our promo.
3: Like sand through the hourglass, so are the
2: soundtracks
3: of our lives.
0: So our new segment's called Soundtracks of Our Lives.
2: Should we kick off with the first scenario? Would that be...
1: No, we need to unpack that really great promo. I love that it's days of our lives.
0: Yeah, we need to hear it one more time, do we?
1: Yeah, we do.
0: Yeah, of course. We'll turn it up a little bit more.
1: Yeah.
3: Like sand through the hourglass, so are the
2: soundtracks
3: of our lives.
2: Oh, that's just class. Total Class.
0: We all know those strings. We all know that voice.
1: That's so good. I from like being that you
0: sick
1: whispered
0: on the,
1: it.
0: Sick on the couch at midday.
2: I'm staying home today.
1: I was more Bold and the Beautiful.
2: Right.
0: Oh, yeah, yeah.
1: Did you ever watch that?
0: Well, that was on a little bit later than Days of Our Lives, I believe.
1: It was next. It's kind of like the Falcon's Crest versus Dallas of the television dramas. So Days of Our Lives and Bold and the Beautiful. I feel like Bold and Beautiful was a bit more.
2: What about The Young and the Restless?
1: Oh, yeah, there was that too.
0: There was that one.
2: Yeah.
0: Then there was the raunchy Passions.
1: Oh,
0: that
1: yeah.
0: That was quite raunchy for daytime TV.
1: Text in if you had a preference.
2: And if we go way back, we'd go back to The Box.
1: Yeah, so you're older than us.
2: Which
1: I didn't even know that one.
2: It had a full frontal.
1: Yeah, because it's called nude. The Box. Yeah. That's why.
2: All right, so...
0: So just to clarify, so we've got a scenario,
2: mm-hmm.
0: and then the three of us have chosen a soundtrack to fit that scenario.
2: Yeah, yeah.
1: Do we name the scenario first, or are we going to do that when we come back?
0: Okay. Very much so.
1: Do you want me to do that?
0: Yeah.
1: Okay, so the first scenario is the song that best suits that feeling when you're walking a different path from the crowd. You are not in a lane. You are not copying anyone. You are individual, and you are going your own way.
0: Right on. And Kaya, what tune have you actually chosen for that scenario?
2: I chose Hit or Miss by Odetta.
0: All right.
2: It's a great track, and it's really about what you just said, Liz.
1: Is it because of the, did you go by lyrics or vibe?
2: Lyrics.
1: Oh, see,
2: but
1: I
2: also
1: totally
2: vibe.
1: Didn't.
2: Vibe.
1: I totally
2: yeah,
1: didn't.
2: No, mainly lyrics.
1: Okay,
2: like,
1: cool. Yeah.
2: She says exactly like that.
0: And did you go off first instinct, or did you think deeply?
2: Can I say a combination of those two things?
0: Well, you've sat on the fence of both of the questions we just asked.
1: Yeah, commit, Kaya. It's one or the other, mate.
2: I thought really deep. I thought about it for weeks, actually, and ummed and ahed. And I came up with Odetta.
1: Yeah.
0: All right, here we go. Let's play Odetta, Hit or Miss.

0: sand through the hourglass, so are the
1: soundtracks
0: of our lives.
1: Okay. Odetta.
2: Yeah, what did you think?
1: Loved that, actually. Yeah, that was perfect. Yeah, I did
2: too. That was really good. Now I've got regret and anxiety about the song.
3: You'll be right.
2: It's like order regret when you go to a restaurant and someone ordered something that you want.
3: What did you order?
2: So my song is by the Brian Ferry Orchestra, and it's an instrumental, and they do covers of Brian Ferry songs. So this one's I Thought. And I totally went for vibe. And it's, to me, this is best encapsulating that feeling when you're just like, I don't give a crap what anyone thinks. I'm just going to do my thing. So this is the Brian Ferry Orchestra with I Thought.
1: Let's get into this one.
3: We'll be back with prizes later.

0: Okay. So, Brian Ferry Orchestra, I thought.
1: Is that the actual Brian Ferry or?
2: No. There's an orchestra doing Brian Ferry covers.
1: Oh.
2: You were out of the studio when I was doing the little bit beforehand. Yeah.
1: Right.
2: Okay.
1: That was great, Liz. About prizes? Yeah. I think I'm probably a little bit ahead of you, though.
2: What? It's not a competition. You said it wasn't a competition.
1: Sunday prizes, everybody.
0: Yes. Well, let's just back up for 2 seconds.
1: Thank you. Kaya did
0: come in for 2 seconds and say, whoa, we don't want to have the competition element to this, yeah, this situation.
1: I know.
0: If you're just joining us, this is the Hot Buttered Op Shot for Radiothon. You've got me, Justin, but you're also here with Kaya and Lucy.
1: Hello.
0: And we have got a long list of prizes to read out for people who subscribe today, because Radiothon, we're all about people subscribing to support our great little station.
1: Mm. And the prizes, because there's different prizes every day. So Sunday prizes, 13th of September, Johnny Baker, $55 voucher. Thank you, Johnny Baker. Every year is a donator of prizes. Double pass to a gig of the winner's choice from Theatre Royal Castlemaine. You guys rock. Thank you. I think Sass Allardyce won it yesterday. Love Shack Brewing, $55 voucher. Thanks, guys. Saf's Cafe, $20 voucher. Nice. Major Tom's Kyneton, $50 voucher. Thanks, MTs. Naya Bathhouse. Oh, my God. How exciting is Castlemaine? We've got a bathhouse about to open. We've got a sauna about to open. Mm. There's another gym about to open.
2: Turkish scrub down bath.
1: Yeah, so Naya Bathhouse, $200 voucher. That's really generous. Superhero Bun Me, good on you, Mary, $25 voucher. And Growing Abundance, Grow What When in Castlemaine poster. I love those. I've got one
2: in my toilet.
1: Yeah. And CCH tote bag from Castlemaine Community House. Keeping it real, folks. Thank you.
0: Amazing. So they're today's daily prizes, but we do have major prizes that you go into the draw for as well. And there's way too many to read out.
1: So we'll play the promo instead.
2: Yeah, there's a promo. We'll play it a little bit later.
0: Oh, I wanted to read a couple.
2: It's all pre-recorded. Oh, yeah, no, yeah, you can. Yeah, go yeah, for it. Yeah. Sorry, you were getting that.
1: Sorry.
0: Wrap it up.
2: Sorry, Jibs. I thought you were going to start reading them out.
1: I was going to get the Shepherd's Hook out. No, not the Beatles.
0: I was just going to read out, I guess, the music festival elements, because lots of music festivals have been very generous. So Castlemaine Music Festival, not Castlemaine, Queenscliff Music Festival has given away 2 3-day tickets for 26-27 in late November.
2: That's a great festival.
0: Mm. Yeah. And then Port Ferry Folk Festival, which is an absolute ripper, is got 1 weekend pass as well.
2: Mm, that's huge.
0: Yeah, we love that. And the New Kind Conference, not a music festival, but still very great. 5-day family pass to the New Kind Conference. And there's so much more. We're going to get to
2: it. Do you know the New Kind Conference? What is that?
0: No, I don't know it actually.
1: No. That's a conference that's happening in around... Oh, yeah, I was reading about it the other day. I'll get back to you about that.
2: Let's look that up.
1: Love that Lyle Eels have donated an emergency home kit. Now, everyone needs one of those. That's one of the major prizes.
2: Yeah, that's good.
1: First aid stuff is expensive. So, yeah, good on you, Lyle Eels.
0: Absolutely. And the Hepburn Palais have also got 5 VIP packages to any show of the winner's choice.
1: Ooh.
0: They've got some great shows on now that they've opened back up as well, haven't they?
1: Yeah,
2: that's great.
1: Yeah, I haven't been down there yet, but... For sure.
0: Mm.
2: So daily prizes are great, folks. And if you donate today, if you happen to choose to donate now, you're going to go into the draw for those prizes. And, you know, it's an odds game. It's statistics. Today could be a quiet one and you could be a front runner. So hopefully it won't be. But if it is, get your subscriptions in. And if you're sitting thinking, you know what, cost of living is kicking me in the bum, there are lots of options. So you don't just have to go for the $50 standard subscription. You can do a subscription that's a little bit cheaper. That's a concession conscription subscription. You can also subscribe your pet for $10.
0: Yep.
2: You can subscribe a child. There's lots of different ways to go about it. So if you get onto the website, you will see that there are a bunch of buttons you can push.
0: Wonderful.
1: I'll just to backtrack about the New Kind Festival, it's building community, empowering change, family-friendly festival-style conference for social change, combining personal growth with professional development, with camping and connection to country, bringing together diverse people and perspectives to get inspired and excited about people, planet and purpose. And that's Wednesday the 30th of September to Sunday the 4th of October in King Lake.
0: Stunning.
1: Yeah.
0: That's an absolute ripper. I love that one.
1: Yeah, so that's a great prize.
0: Yeah. All right, so we do have one more soundtrack.

0: 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So if you think there's a winner, feel free to text in 0488 631 86.
1: Or contribute your idea.

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2: Keeping it real.
4: Right on. If you're just joining us, you're back on the Hot Buttered Upshot for our Radiothon edition. Radiothon is the time of year where we ask our listeners, supporters, to come in and subscribe so we can keep on the airwaves for many, many years to come. It's not just me in the studio today. I've got Kaya and Lucy joining me.
5: Yes, and we've also got a special guest, Jerbs.
4: We've got two special guests now.
5: That's true.
4: Yeah,
5: true.
4: Yeah. So we invited our show sponsors along today because we're very, very thankful for our show sponsors, not just for our shows, but right across the grid. So we've also got Jen Tai from Jen Tai Creative joining us here. G'day, Jen.
6: Hello, thanks for having me.
4: Wonderful. So it's great to have you here. You have been here once before?
6: Yes, a while back.
4: What did I force you to do when you were here that last time?
6: Talk about my business? No, I did choose some music for fun, like wedding songs.
4: Oh, good.
6: Dance floor songs.
4: We should do that again, actually.
6: Sure.
4: Yeah. Yeah, wonderful. So lots of shows have show sponsors. And Kai, you could tell us a little bit more about show sponsors for sure.
5: We have been really lucky to have the Salvage Yard sponsor the Upshot. Very grateful. Got Matt in the studio, so we might drag him up to the microphone in a minute. But yeah, so grateful. So grateful, Matt. And yeah, like all the sponsors, just keep the radio on air. So, yeah.
4: So if you run a little business and you're thinking about maybe how you could get your name out there a little bit more, becoming a show sponsor or a business sponsor to Main FM, we'll make sure that that happens.
5: Yeah. Jen, apart from being Justin's partner, why did you want to sponsor Main FM?
6: Yeah, I just think it's such a great asset to the community, supporting local music, local businesses, and there's just always something really interesting to listen to as well.
5: There sure is, yeah.
4: I do get a lot of feedback that people don't know what Jen Tai Creative is or does. So do you mind letting people know? What are you all about?
6: Yeah, I am a photographer and quite broad. I like to photograph lots of things. So I do some photography for other small businesses, also some motherhood and some wedding and elopements in there as well.
5: Elopements, yeah. Did you say?
6: Yes.
5: Oh, yeah. That's so lovely. Yeah. So you're this kind of secret photographer going in, and how does that all work if someone elopes and they want a photographer? How does that happen?
6: You feel quite special because it's quite an intimate setting. So sometimes they'll generally need two witnesses. So they might have two friends there or family members, or you might be one of the witnesses, which is quite special. But yeah, because not all of their family and friends are going to be there, you feel, you know, the weight in a good way to make sure you capture everything for them to share in.
5: That's so lovely. Yeah. That's fantastic. How can people contact you?
6: Yes, I have a website, gentaiphoto.com, and I'm on Instagram as well, Gentai Creative and Gentai Photo.
5: Great. Wonderful.
4: Do you have a little message to anyone that's maybe running a business that might be thinking about joining up as a sponsor? What would you say to them?
6: Yeah, I think it's a really fun way to, you know, put your business out there. It's different to the norm, and it's also great to support something so good for the community at the same time.
4: Oh, lovely. Yeah,
5: nice one, Jen.
4: No, and we very much appreciate it, getting to read your name out each and every week. It's great, much like the Selvage Yard. Yeah, it's great to be able to highlight local businesses each and every week and repeat them and make sure everyone knows what's around.
5: Yeah, that's right. Mm. And it's good to keep things local.
4: Yeah, absolutely.
5: Yeah.
4: What we might do is just go to a track as we change things over.
5: Yeah.
4: So I've just got a little filler track.
5: Great.
4: To jump in here. So we're going to hear from Caldera, and we're going to hear the track Sky Islands. This is a nice little one. And then we'll transition and we'll have a bit of a yarn with Matt from the Selvage Yard. Keep it locked. 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

0: Welcome back to Hot Buttered Upshot. It's Kaya on the deck driving the bus now. We've had a couple of texts, and now I think it's from Ross. Yeah. Kaya, Lucy, Justin, Ross here. This track is funky as AF. And then Dave, exclamation mark, Ross, sounding great as usual. Thanks, mate. I'm not sure whether it's just both of them are from Ross or, yeah, but anyway, thank you. Across the desk from me is Lucy and Matt.
1: I'm lucky to be standing or sitting next to Matt Boyle. Welcome to 94.9 Main FM, Matt Boyle.
2: Thanks for having me.
1: It's good to have you here. So if you don't know this lovely voice, Matt is half of The Salvage Yard. Matt and Anna Winicky have run The Salvage Yard for how many years?
2: It's getting on. It's got to be 10 years, I reckon.
1: 10 years?
2: Yeah, getting... Yep. Must be, yeah.
1: Yeah, and if you already know Matt, you'll know that he's a jack of all trades and he's going to add radio presenter to that now that he's been on the radio. And Matt, you've come fresh from the spring ball last night. How was that?
2: Still got my nail polish on. Last night I was at home, 8:30, sitting there going, I'm not really feeling it tonight. And all of a sudden, a friend, Jane Grills, rang and said, what are you doing? Come on, get on down there.
1: Shout out to Grillsy.
2: So, thanks, Grillsy and Mick. They said, come on, come over, I'll put your makeup on and we'll head out. So she drove me there last night and Mick. And, it was a great turnout, huge turnout last night. And, it's just another great event of this town. And
1: it's such a party town, isn't it? People love it.
2: Yeah, it was.
1: And
2: they
1: love a dance floor.
2: And I think the goth theme, everyone's got a little bit of their own goth in there somewhere. You know, and it was definitely, everyone felt, it was just a nice, comfortable night and lots of good music and dancing and, really good turnout.
1: Can you tell us about your costume?
2: Last year, we kind of followed on from last year, our mate Gary and Dean Nendick, Gary Lewis and Dean Nendick, we made these kind of bat wings that have been used around town at a couple of different events now. So they're kind of like these fold out kind of bat wings. And I've forgotten what last year's theme was, but this year it was kind of perfect for it. But Dean was away and Gary was away as well. So I thought I better go and represent.
1: Crack them
2: so,
1: out.
2: It was good. And we just, last minute dashed down there last night and got the wings out. And by the way, some great outfits last night. And people put a lot of effort into.
1: Oh, they do. And Castlemaine loves a dress up. I feel like it's a very common thing at a party. You're just gobsmacked by the amount of effort that people put in.
2: Yeah.
1: So congratulations to the Spring Ball crew. That's a big event on the calendar.
0: Fundraiser for
1: a lot of work.
0: The Community House, which is one of our sponsors. So what goes around comes around.
1: Yeah.
0: It's lovely.
1: And we really appreciate having you as our sponsor, Matt. Why have you and Anna sponsored the radio shows over the years? Because before us, you were sponsoring, I think it was Togg's Cafe, maybe. Ali Hanley. Ali and Saltgrass.
2: Great show. I don't know, just the Salvage Yard's, it's something that we wouldn't be there without the community. I think most of our customers are local people, a few out of towners. So I think it's just that, just keep the connections going. I love all where things go and I think without the radio, they haven't got that kind of voice that's kind of filtering through your radio at home. I just love being at the yard and then knowing that there's somebody else in their studio on their shed by themselves doing something and just kind of connects everyone together. So just, it's just kind of a given, really.
1: Yeah, and you guys have been doing it for a long time. And people listening might not know the Salvage Yard. What can you give a bit of an explanation about your business?
2: It's kind of based on your old-fashioned demolition building supplies yard and then with a bit more to it. So it's just all your renovation materials, doors, windows, flooring, that kind of thing. It kind of came from a building background of working in that kind of, that kind of medium. Recycling's always been something I've kind of grown up doing in our buildings. Just kind of happened, came to Castlemaine and just kind of grew from there. It wasn't really a choice, really. It was just something that was already doing. And next thing, someone's asking about something in your backyard that's you know, we'd just sell it, and all of a sudden it was like, well, we should do a business out of this. Mm. So it kind of just grew by itself, really.
1: And you've got a really good eye for interesting things. Like, I think one of the things I love most about going to the salvage yard is you take a look around, it's like some amazing random metal boiler that Glenn, who works for you, who is a genius, has turned into a cubby house.
2: Yeah.
1: It's incredible.
2: Yeah, Glenn's definitely, without Glenn, he really does repurpose things. We do a lot of fabrication work down there and trying to, you know, value add and repurpose stuff we've got, and he's got a great eye for that, and he's been working together now for 15 years building and creating things, and so thanks, Glenn.
0: Matt, can I just say I couldn't imagine how much stuff you've saved from landfill.
2: It'd be a lot.
1: And I know you feel it pretty deeply. Like, I've heard you talk about the ones you've missed.
2: I'm actually probably getting to a bit of a point where I'm, it's a tricky industry because we work with just a few demolishers, and they're only a very small portion of the actual industry. So most of the industry doesn't make it to places like ours. So it is kind of exhausting going down and trying to convince
1: people. You've done a lot of early mornings, haven't you, and very late. I remember hearing of you coming home at 3 o'clock in the morning, and you've been on the road all day with two fully loaded trucks that you then get up early in the morning and unload. And I think people don't understand that, and the amount of effort and work that goes into moving and collecting and arranging and sorting and cleaning and clearing and organising. It's like every piece that's in that yard has a story, and thanks for holding the stories.
0: There's a lot of labour involved in deconstruction. Matt, last year we in Radiothon had a little trivia segment about old retail businesses that used to be in different areas of Castlemaine. I've got one up my sleeve.
1: Are you going to spring it on Matt and see if Matt knows it?
0: I reckon Matt might know because
1: didn't tell you about this in the prep.
0: I'm pretty sure it was you that said, I wish I'd been able to save those trusses. And it's the location where Macca's is wanting to go. What was the building there before Macca's, before that it was demolished? Because I remember years ago having a conversation, I'm sure it was you, and you said they wouldn't let us take the trusses.
2: We did get a bit of stuff out of there. But the trusses, they were pretty beautiful. They were really, really big span truss that was, I think, built on site because they were joined at the bottom cord. So, and it would have been too big to transport to the site. So I'm pretty sure they're built by carpenters there.
0: Mm-hmm.
2: I think that building had a few different lives.
0: Right.
2: There's the, what's the Hunt and Lob building? Was that kind of further
1: down?
2: That's
1: it.
0: I think it is.
1: Text in if you've got the answer.
2: I think, and that goes, but there was some great stuff in there, lots of little hidey holes and little rooms, and we got quite a few nice doors and things that were in, you know, a lot of those old handmade things in the back of the building. Is that right?
0: I think it is.
1: Good work.
0: I didn't know the answer.
1: Oh, so you had the question but not the answer? That's hilarious.
0: Great work. Should we go to a promo?
1: I think I might read out a couple of people that have done some subscriptions. Let's big shout, Ross Richards, you legend. He says, love Main FM long time, loves Rock Solid Foundation. Good on you, Ross. Ross has his own show, and he has signed up Datsun, his beautiful dog. Datsun loves Main FM and sneaking into the office sometimes, and Datsun subscribed to Hot Buttered Soul. Good on you. Shout out to Datsun and a big pat.
0: And I've got here Sarah White, you legend, plus a pet, plus a child. 3 subscriptions, and she says, yay, what a great combo show. Also means we can shout out to the hot-buttered upshot. Love what you do and the impact of radio on the wider community. Thanks, Sarah. You guys rock.
2: And I've got Scott Daniel on your mate. He's a passionate subscriber, and he's subscribed to the Latitude Show.
1: The Luddite Show,
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1: Tuesday, 6 p.m.
0: That's Ross's show.
1: Done great. And I want to say thank you. Oh, sorry.
0: Yeah, and we've had a text from Larry. Thank you, Larry. Good morning, Kai and Lucy. Love the show. Lazar. That's nice.
1: Love you, Laz. Matt, I just want to say a massive thank you from us and from the community for, A, your fabulous business, but also coming onto the radio show this morning.
2: Thanks.
1: Looking very perky.
2: Hey, I'm sweating, but it's good. First time on radio. Thank you.
1: You've done so good. What's happening today at the Salvage Yard?
2: There is the Good Op Shop's got their kind of annual young people's fashion show on today. I think it's kicking off right about now.
1: It
2: goes from 11 to 1, I think it is. And, I just left there a minute ago, actually. There's a big turnout there. All the cars are rolling in. And, get on down there and check out the catwalk. It's basically all the kids are invited around Castlemaine to, I think it's free pickings from the op shop to create your own outfit. So it's great. I've seen it before and it's a really good, fun day. There's music there and food and, definitely if you've got kids at home, definitely get down there and check it out. Very inspiring.
1: Mm. Thanks so much, Matt. Do we want to start our next category?
0: Let's go to a couple of promos and we'll do the next category when we come back.
1: Love that.
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11: Right on, you are back.
1: Oh, sorry as well.
11: You are back on the Hot Buttered Up Shot with Justin, Kaya and Lucy.
1: Hey.
11: I almost feel like we were drive show then, weren't we?
1: Yeah. That was like broadcast news when they're rushing to get the news reports in at the right time. Sorry, us were on radio then. I've got these dodgy headphones. If my sound is weird, I think the sound is fine. I just can't hear it properly.
0: You'll be right, love.
1: Let's talk about the next category. So if you've just tuned in, we have been delivering you a very special Hot Buttered Up Shot, which is an amalgamation or the glorious love child of Hot Buttered Soul and the Upshot Radio Show. And Gerbs came up with this great idea where what we're going to do is set a scenario and each one of us has chosen a song that we think best suits that particular scenario, and we're going to play each of the songs and just chat a little bit about it. So this next scenario is one that is a song that best describes the feeling when you've come home from being on a date and it was like really weird and you're a bit discombobulated and it's a bit kind of like, what the hell was that? So we might start with your song,
0: I was just
1: Kaya.
0: Thinking, you're in a relationship, Gerbs. How are you going to answer this one?
1: Nostalgia.
11: It was a long time since a strange date. But look, Jenny and I have strange dates all the time.
0: Okay, so. All right, cool.
1: She's left the studio, you can say that. I think everyone's been on a strange date.
0: Oh, God.
1: It was a long time ago, but I've been on a few strange dates.
0: You've got to expect it these days.
1: These days? Been like that forever. Lifeon, have you been on a strange date before?
12: A strange date?
1: Yeah.
12: Yes.
1: Great. So have a think about the song that you would like as the soundtrack to coming home from that strange date. And when you come back in next, let us know what it is. And we're going to have
11: This is perfect.
1: All right, Kaya, you're up. Your song's first.
0: Oh, right. Okay. Well, I had to look no further than BT Express. If it don't turn you on, you better leave it alone. I think it's self-explanatory.
11: I was very happy to see BT Express in the track list. Let's turn this one. This is a hot-buttered upshot for Radiothon 2026.

0: Right on. If you're just joining us, you have landed in the Hot Buttered Upshot for our special Radiothon show with me, Justin, Kaya, and Lucy. And we just heard from BT Express with, what was that track?
1: If It Don't Turn You On, You Better Leave It Alone.
0: Perfect.
2: Don't touch it with a barge pole.
1: Yeah.
0: And so the reason why we're playing that is because we're doing a little soundtracks of our lives.
1: Let's see the promo again.
0: We can get the promo again, absolutely. I had it ready and wearing for me, actually.
3: Like sand through the hourglass, so are the
0: soundtracks
3: of our lives.
0: You could tell that I woke up early this morning and didn't know what to do with myself at all.
2: Well, that was time well spent.
0: Time well spent, I thought.
1: I
0: was going to say, just the scenario was... You've gone on a date.
1: Yeah.
0: It's been a weird one.
1: Yeah.
0: And
2: you're coming home going, what was that?
0: And we just heard Kaya's installment. So Lucy and I's version of our soundtrack to our lives is coming up.
2: Before we do that, we're going to just do a quick announcement. We've got a couple of beautiful subscribers. Who have you got there, Kaya?
1: I've got Kynan.
0: Hey.
1: Kynan Allen Cherm. I didn't know that was, I'm presuming that's our Kynan.
2: Kynan Allert.
1: Alan Cherm?
2: I don't know. Oh, yeah, maybe.
1: Oh, I think it is.
2: Text us in, Kynan.
1: Sorry, Kynan. And they say, Main FM is for me at the heart of what makes Castlemaine such a special place to live. Right on. Guess who they're subscribing to?
0: You tell me, Kaya.
1: HBS.
0: Oh, thank
1: you. Hot Buttered Soul.
0: Thank you, Kynan.
1: And also would have liked to add to the Hot Buttered Sports Report if Justin would just give me a chance.
0: That's definitely our Kynan then.
1: Thanks, Kynan.
0: Please feel free to add to the Hot Buttered Sports Report at any time. It is listener driven.
2: Because you don't drive it?
0: Absolutely not.
2: I also have a subscription from Sam Baker. Sam is subscribing to Justin's Sultry Tones.
0: Hey, yeah. The lovely gentleman from Inner Space. They have their great show on Saturday mornings, 11 till 1.
1: Mm.
0: And Kaya and I were helping out yesterday to be their office minions.
1: Yeah, that's right. I meant to say Kynan's on the show. Yeah, I love that show.
0: Yeah.
1: Inner Space is great.
2: Yeah. It's
0: yeah,
2: so
0: they
2: good.
0: Do an amazing job. I've jumped on their show once or twice now. And, highly researched gentleman.
2: Mm. Yes.
0: I go the other way.
1: Laissez-faire.
0: Yeah, play the tunes and don't speak too much, but they are highly researched and I appreciate their approach.
1: That's so cool.
2: Good.
0: I've also got one more shout out to...
2: Colours of the Wind. Yep.
0: Ooh,
2: sorry, keep
0: lovely.
2: Going.
0: We've got another soundtrack of our lives coming in. Amazing. Big shout out to Zane in Sutton Grange. Zane texts in each and every week. Almost track by track I get feedback on, which I very much appreciate. And it's honest feedback. I don't hit the mark every time. But when I do, he appreciates that as well. So thank you very much, Zane. Appreciate you being a passionate subscriber. Love you, mate.
1: Oh, that's amazing. That's so great.
2: Oh, this is great.
1: There's a whole lot of love for you, Jerbs. That's really nice.
0: No, I am a bit, I'm very humbled. I've got some red cheeks from it all, to be fair.
2: Well, you deserve it, my friend.
1: So whose track is up next for the weird date? What the hell was that?
2: Do you want to go next, Jerbs?
0: I can go next, absolutely. I've inadvertently very much sat in the 80s the whole time. Yeah, I've got three 80s tracks and they're real 80s tracks.
1: Mm-hmm.
0: So I've gone with Billy Idol.
2: Oh, yes.
0: And I've gone with Eyes Without a Face. What a track.
2: So good.

0: All right, the unmistakable sounds of Billy Idol there.
1: It creates an image, doesn't it?
2: Of a really traumatic date.
0: That would be a very traumatic date. I feel like a date with Billy Idol would probably be a little bit traumatic as well. Right.
2: Yeah. Depends how much drug you're taking.
0: It'd definitely be an interesting evening.
1: Mm.
2: It would. Yeah. I loved him, though.
0: Absolutely.
2: Absolutely adored him. Yeah, yeah, yeah. Hot. Hot, but a
1: nice day.
2: Not
1: for
2: a good date.
1: White wedding.
2: Yeah, that's his. Yeah, his signature track.
0: Yeah, it is, yeah.
2: Welcome back to Hot Buttered Upshot. We are going to circle back a little bit to a mention early on about Macca's. You're just pointing at something.
1: Yeah, no, because we've had a subscription.
2: Do we want to do that first?
1: Because it relates to the Macca's.
0: Right on. So big thank you to Vicky Anderson from the Mac-Off campaign, who has donated $100 to Main FM's Radiothon, Main FM, with a big shout out to Suzanne of the Retronauts. So thank you very much, Vicky. We've done a quick little search just to find out how people can learn a little bit more about the Mac-Off campaign and if they want to get involved. So I'll hand over to Lucy.
2: So we've got a few different multi-pronged approaches. There is a change.org petition that you're invited to sign. So if you go to change.org, there's a Stop McDonald's from Opening in Castlemaine petition. There's also a Mac-Off Facebook group. So if you are keen, jump onto Facebook. It's called Mac-Off Protect. Oh, now I can't see it because it's disappeared. But it's a Facebook group called the Mac-Off Facebook group. Protect Castlemaine. I can't remember. I can't actually see the wording now. But if you jump on and search on Facebook, there's also, if you go to formally register your objection, you can do that with the Mount Alexander Shire Council. I think that might be too late, though, because I think they've got their planning application. But it's still worth having your voice heard. And you can definitely contact your local representative. So reach out to your local Member of Parliament. So have your say with... now I've got a brain blank to find out the name of our local representative. It is
1: Lisa Chesters.
2: Thank you, Lisa Chesters, who has been our local representative for a very long time. Federal.
1: That's federal. Marie Edwards.
2: Marie, thank you.
1: But she's about to step back. But whoever takes her place.
2: And there are community actions that are worth keeping an eye out for from those different platforms too. So gatherings, rallies, community events. Did you want to...
1: Yeah, and that's, of course, if you don't want McDonald's in town. I'm sure there's some people that would. And I'm going to say something a little controversial here. Well, it's not controversial in that I was talking to a friend who has young kids, and they were saying that one of the reasons they don't want to eat McDonald's, but they like McDonald's where they've lived in other places. It's a place to hang out for kids.
2: Mm.
1: It's cheap food. They can buy, you know, chips for a dollar. They can do this and do that. And so there is sort of that element where it does provide this sort of connection or place to meet. So maybe we need to think about alternative places for young people to hang out where they can buy a little bit of cheaper food or whatever, where they feel like there's a safe place for them to hang out.
2: 100%. We also have two really good fish and chip shops in town that I want to plug.
1: Yeah. Yeah. It's not really a place that you can hang out, though.
2: No, that's true.
1: But, yeah, it's food for thought. But they certainly don't like eating McDonald's, but they like that in places that they've lived before, they've sort of found it helpful in terms of a place to hang out.
2: So text in if you've got an opinion. We won't be going down a deep dive into this, but, yeah, if you want to text us, we'd love to hear from you. If you want to subscribe to Main FM to be able to support the radio station that is bringing you this beautiful music this morning and all day and every day, please do. We are doing a theme at the moment that is match the song to the particular scenario. Just a bit of a rejig. The scenario is what it's like coming home from a weird date.
0: Yes, Kaya, what was your tune that you...
1: If it don't turn you on, better leave it alone.
0: Love that.
1: BT Express. And yours was...
0: Billy Idol's Eyes Without a Face.
2: So I was channeling that feeling of discombobulation where you're really walking away just going, what was that? And so the music rather than the lyrics is what I've gone for here. And it's also an artist who came to Castlemaine recently. It's Montaigne, who was here on the 29th of August at the Theatre Royal. Maybe you went to that gig. Maybe you loved it. I really like Montaigne. This track is called I'm a Fantastic Wreck.
0: Wonderful. If you think there's a winner out of the three tracks, please text in, say, let us know. Kaya is really hanging for a win. 0488 631 86.

0: All right, what do we have there, Lucy?
1: I don't like the end of that song. Makes it sound like I've walked away from that date going, oh, please like me. That's not. It's more the discordant sounds at the start.
0: I was very discombobulated from listening.
1: Yeah. Welcome back. You're on 94.9 Main FM. We are in the middle of Radiothon. We've also got some messages from people who are listening.
0: Yes, we are. I was just looking at a message from Daz, another great radio presenter on Against the Grain on Tuesday nights from 9 p.m, a punk show. He says, Jubs, you may have got my vote if you are choosing something from Billy Idol's golden era, i.e. all the young punks. However, the current track has got his vote, the Montaigne.
2: Oh.
0: So that's one and only vote going to Lucy's track.
2: Well, you win, Lucy.
1: I win overall. Kate Vivian has messaged in, said, brilliant song choice, the Billy Idol one. Swaying in the kitchen thinking of all the post-bad dates this would have made better. shout out to Kate Vivian. Good to hear you, Kate.
0: We'll also just circle back, Vicky Anderson. Yes. Thanks for texting in. She's just let us know all the info that you would need to support the MacOff campaign is at macoffcastlemaine.com.
1: Yeah, that would have been the best one to mention from the start. So we have prizes.
0: Oh, well, I do have a hot-buttered sports report that I need
1: to... Oh, great.
0: Like I said...
1: Oh, my God, that's crucial. That is...
0: Listener-driven.
1: Yeah.
0: So the hot-buttered sports report is in from a different reporter this week. There's normally just the one reporter, but I welcome new reporters.
1: Raving reporters.
2: This is a media empire you're building. Jobs.
0: Yeah. Exactly. Just cut away from the commercial sports media.
2: Yep.
0: And just go text in.
2: Keep it real.
0: Yep.
1: Darts. So, what's happening with darts? That's all. Keep going.
0: We've got this is from Kynan, which Kynan, you do actually need an alias to be a hot-buttered sports reporter.
1: Just and you really need a good sports name, like.
0: Yeah.
1: Yeah.
0: Yeah. So we've currently got Brett from Reza.
2: K-Star.
0: Yeah. So Kynan is currently witnessing the Ball Pit World Championship in the backyard in South Castlemaine. Artie's doing something akin to shot put, curling and gymnastics. Surely good enough for gold.
1: That's so good.
2: I was going to say what about curling. Yeah, we don't hear enough about it.
1: Kynan, I think you should be called Aldo Rubber Hip Spinetti. That was from a skit show that used to be around in the 80s. I think that would suit you really well.
0: Last but not least, love to going to Sam Soggy Baker and Sylvester, who was our subscriber from earlier.
1: Yes, good
2: awesome.
1: One, Sam. Okay, Sunday prizes. For today, if you subscribe to Main FM, you have the very good chance of winning one of the following prizes. Johnny Baker's donated a $55 voucher. You can have $55 worth of almond croissants. Can you imagine?
2: Mm.
1: Double pass to a gig of the winner's choice from the Theatre Royal. Such great gigs to go to. Love Shack Brewing, $55 voucher. That'll get you 2 pints. No, that's not true. Beer's expensive.
0: Beer is expensive.
1: Yeah, good on you, Love Shack. Saf's Cafe, $20 voucher. Thank you, Saf's. Major Tom's Kyneton is a $50 voucher. 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Nye Bathhouse, $200 voucher. Go down and get pampered.
2: Mm.
1: I love a bath. But I do wonder if they're going to introduce the Turkish scrub down. Has anyone had a Turkish bath in Turkey? Where they loofah you from head to toe, raw. It's and you lie on a slab of hot marble.
2: I had it done in Germany.
1: Oh, it's so good.
2: Yeah.
1: Yeah. Hopefully they introduce that.
0: I do love that you've circled back to the Turkish bag.
1: Oh, mate. No, it's so
0: good. It's been on your mind since you've
1: Well, when you've done exercise or you've you've kind of been a grotty backpacker for, you know, 8 months, it was like rolls of black dead skin cells were coming off that they show you at the end.
0: What a lovely
2: nice
0: image.
2: Nice visual.
1: On that note, superhero Banh Mi can give you the best food ever that can take that visual out of your head because their food is great. They've got a $25 voucher. Growing Abundance, Grow What When in Castlemaine poster and CCH tote bag from Castlemaine Community House. We are keeping it real for you, Castlemaine.
0: 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So Castlemaine, Main FM transmits 24 hours a day, which takes up lots of gear, lots of bills, lots of servicing. 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
2: And in this time of, you know, accusations of fake news and controlled media empires, Main FM is completely independent. We're not controlled by commercial interests. Of course, we have sponsorships, but that's not like, what is it, buck for...
1: You know, cash for comment.
2: Cash for comment. Not at all, not at all. We also have over 70 shows. That's quite a packed grid. It's quite amazing. And over 100 amazing volunteers as well. So it's huge for a small town to have such a vast and complete grid. It's pretty amazing. So, and also the people here are just amazing human beings as well. I've met such great people being a part of this station.
0: And just going back, I guess if you've just tuned in and didn't get to hear the great news that Kai and Lucy shared way back at the start of our show about being nominated for the Community Broadcasting Awards for their show The Pause, I think that's obviously just a brilliant example of locals teaching locals, bringing locals' voices, and such an amazing show that you both produced.
1: Thanks, Gerbs.
0: I do hear whispers of season two.
1: Yeah.
0: Which we haven't touched on just yet.
1: We haven't really talked about it, but we are going down the pathway. We've kind of started the process of getting ready for season two.
2: Yeah, we've started some interviews. We also were really lucky to get some funding because it was a complete labour of love, series one, an unpaid experience, which we did love doing, but we recognised how much work it was. So we're really grateful from the Community Broadcasting Foundation to give us a little bit of funding to do series two. We've already started interviewing people. We've got, it won't be out till early next year. We've still got a while to go, but it's exciting to be getting new voices and new information that we hadn't covered in the first series about menopause.
1: And if you're listening and you're thinking, oh, I wish they would talk about something that you have on your mind, you can email us via the email address. If you go to thepausepodcast.com.au, you can access that. Also, we're on Instagram, The Pause Podcast, so jump on, DM us, tell us a story. We're currently on the lookout for couples counsellors that we think would be good to talk to because, as people listening know, when you're in a partnership, you go through ups and downs, and menopause can be something that can affect relationships. So if you know of a great couples counsellor that you've had experience with or you've heard of, please let us know.
0: Amazing. Now I see a new subscriber.
1: That is the sound of a new subscriber coming into the studio. Big shout out to Mac Bringitsu, who is the bike ranger. He's a business subscriber. He's subscribed with his business of $150 coming our way. He said, Community Radio brings our community even closer together. Thank you for all your work and passion. Thank you, Matt.
2: Yeah, absolutely. Thank you, Matt.
1: He said, it's too hard to name one show, but this hot buttered up shot is awesome. Thank you, Matt.
0: Yeah, thank you, Matt. It's always great running into Matt down the street and having a good old chat.
1: Yeah, he's fabulous.
2: And his business is just below us. Yeah. He's recently moved into a really lovely sunny space about 10 feet away from his previous shop. So go and check it out. I'm sure he's going to have a little opening at some point. So, yeah, thanks so much, Matt.
0: Right on. I think we might just jump over to a few sponsor messages before we move into our last soundtrack of our lives, maybe.
1: Let's do
0: all
1: it.
0: Right, keep it locked. 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

0: 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I've got Kaya and Lucy with me.
1: We're happy to be here with Gerbs, and we've got a segment. Do you want to play the segment audio again?
0: Absolutely.
1: Let's get thrash back to this.
0: So this is our newly introduced segment onto Main FM. Maybe it'll grow legs.
1: I reckon.
0: Maybe.
2: Like sand through the hourglass, so are the
0: soundtracks
2: of our lives.
3: I can't hear that enough.
1: I can.
3: Soundtracks.
1: Tell us what it all means.
0: Just. So, soundtracks of our life. Look, we did borrow this concept as well from Flo Dill on NTS Radio in London. Shout out if you're listening, Flo.
1: Yeah, hi, Flo.
0: Yeah. Soundtracks of our lives is when we pick, we come up with a life scenario, and myself, Lucy, and Kyra have picked a soundtrack to suit that scenario. So we've had two
1: already
0: installments,
1: yeah,
0: of this. Lucy's got the one win on the board.
1: I've got the one win on the board. We've also got Dave, who's just come into the studio and given us a little piece of paper. Dave, we would like to hear from you for this next category. So,
4: okay.
1: Yeah, no pressure, and you have time to think about it. What is the category, Gerbs?
0: I can't remember what the category is. You've got it written
1: down. So this is my category. What is the best song that encapsulates the feeling when you've had a pot of soup or stew on the stove and you have to put it in a Tupperware container, and you find a Tupperware container and you're like, I don't know if it's going to fit, I don't want it to overflow, and you pour it into the container and it fits perfectly, and you have that euphoric feeling of joy of like, yes, and you put the lid on it and you put it in the fridge. What song best encapsulates that scenario?
3: We'll give you time to think.
1: You'll have time. Yeah.
3: You've got a couple of tracks worth.
4: Today you want an answer.
0: Yeah. We want an answer in about 7 minutes, Dave.
1: Yeah. Thank you for all your work in the studio. So if you do subscribe to Main FM and you call in, you're going to hear from Dave on the telephone. He's bought us some.
0: Be patient with us on the telephone because it isn't very good telephone.
3: Yes, yeah.
0: Kyra and I were on it yesterday and it is very tricky to hear.
3: Yes.
0: But please do call up because it is lovely to hear people's voice on the other end.
3: Yeah. I think we've got a family member of yours, Jerks, that's subscribed, KL Walsh. Would that be your mama?
0: It definitely is my mama.
3: From Gisborne. Thank you. Passionate subscriber. Loves Justin on Hot Buttered Soul. Aww.
0: Thanks, Mum.
3: Appreciate
0: that.
3: So sweet. And Tony Wallace from Castlemaine. Awesome. Subscribed.
1: Thanks, Tony.
0: Amazing. Thanks,
3: you're
0: Tony.
3: You're both locked in for today's prizes. So well done.
0: Well done. Lucy, did you want to go to your soundtrack of your life for the perfect fitting food into a Tupperware
1: container?
0: I know
1: this feeling deeply and intimately, and I really celebrate it. I hope you do out there, and I hope you two did as well, because this is a feeling that I often get. Piaget is the name of, I think he was an educational philosopher who came up with this theory that it's based on your age and stage, that you do get to a point where throughout your growth and development that you actually can see volume being transferred from one container to another and be able to estimate it. Ooh. So this comes from my teacher background. I chose the song Go by the Chemical Brothers.
0: Amazing.
1: It's also a bit disturbing that this song is part of a film called Apex. I don't know if anyone's seen it. And there's this terrible part of the film where poor Charlize Theron's character is running to get away from Taron Egerton's character, who's literally hunting her down. But let's just park that thought. Let's think about the joy and the euphoria of fitting that soup into the Tupperware container.
0: Amazing. So we're going with the Chemical Brothers with Go. Here we go. Already I'm in.

Everybody jumping out of their mind. Everybody going out of their skins. Everybody jumping out of their mind.

0: All right, we're currently hearing Go by the Chemical Brothers, which Lucy has soundtracked to which scenario?
1: When something that you've got in a pot needs to go into a Tupperware container and you choose the right size and it fits perfectly.
0: I loved Kai just off air said, that must really pump you.
1: It really does. I don't reckon I'm the only one. It's... Text in if it too makes you feel good.
2: Yeah. Yes. It takes you...
1: We've gone back to eyes and face.
0: Billy Eilish was trying to come through.
1: He does that. He pushes his way in.
0: He does. All right. Soundtracks of our lives. Oh, have we got a subscriber?
1: We have. Kaz Davey from Castlemaine. Shout out to Kaz. Thanks so much. We were feeling a little bit like we weren't going to get any subscription, but it's a shout out to the Upshots particularly. Kaz has subscribed to Maine FM and we're very grateful. Thanks, Kaz. Mm. Big hug to you.
2: She's also a sponsor of the show, isn't
1: so
2: she?
1: So Kaz is a manager at Mulberry's. Kaz's sister and brother-in-law own Togs and Mulberry's. They're great supporters of the radio station and have been for years. Mm. So thank you to Alyssa and Jason and to Kaz and all the staff and that brilliant business. Mm. They are much appreciated in this town.
2: Yummy delicatessen.
1: Yes.
2: Thanks, Kaz.
0: Amazing. We do have a text in that I've flagged with the presenters of the pause beforehand. It's a lovely text in. It's a lovely question, I think. So, again, from Kynan, thank you, says, I love season one of the pause. I literally knew so little about menopause and found it so insightful. Some advice I would welcome is how to recommend the pause to women without sounding like I'm mansplaining. I had this happen at work and got some funny looks from colleagues. Ha ha.
2: Mm-hmm. Yes. Yeah, that's a really good point because I can see how it might land in that way. And we were sort of just brainstorming ideas. I think a good way would be to say my partner or a good friend of mine found this really helpful. You might find it too. So it's sort of coming from a person with ovaries, the suggestion. Sort
1: and
2: of
1: I'm
2: thing.
1: Guessing the conversation had come up already. You weren't just coming in cold with a suggestion about menopause. So, for example, if the situation was that they were feeling like they had brain fog or they were having a hot flush and they mentioned it and, you know, that's an invitation to say, well, I'm opening the conversation up. Whereas if you're just coming in cold, that might seem a bit weird.
0: Yeah.
1: So reading the play and being able to know that they've invited the topic I think is really crucial.
2: I also think that, kind of new sort of breaking ground there because as we learnt in doing the first series that, you know, there's still we need more conversation about menopause and we need men to be talking or be engaged in the conversation. So I think, yeah, you might have got some funny looks, but actually you're sort of breaking ground in that you're a man talking about what's supports are available for perimenopausal women. So keep going.
1: Mm. Yeah. And women in AFAB, I reckon, have varying degrees of knowledge and understanding about what's happening as they're going through menopause. Mm. But I think, as Kai said, for men, it's even worse. Like their knowledge can be zilch. Mm. And it's a taboo subject. So that might have been the reason for the funny looks and all the more reason to be talking.
0: No, it's actually an amazing offer to have on the airways just for men to come across and listen passively and just learn.
2: Mm.
0: It's not something that I think men will be going to look for as they look for podcasts.
2: Mm.
0: So to have it on Maine FM, to have it just broadcasting, and I know you did a repeat season, I think that's really amazing that it just gets to be passively listened to by males and then taken on board from there.
2: Well, also, we when we first sort of uploaded it to a streaming service, the majority of people were listening were women. But over the last month or so, or a couple of months since it's been played, about sort of sometimes about 40 or 50% of the people that are listening are men. So that is super cool. So, and I've heard men saying they're listening with their partners and learning about it together. So
1: And yeah. there are men's groups in Castlemaine that have recommended to the members that they listen to it with their partners.
0: Yeah, amazing.
1: So men are talking about it to other men. That's like the opposite of the Bechdel test, where it's like if men are talking to men about something to do with women, that is brilliant. And we know that, that there are men who have, experiences that we want to share. So that's part of our second series.
0: Yeah, great. Thank you. Thanks so much. It is really a brilliant offering to our community. So thank you.
1: Thanks, Jerbs.
0: We've had some more texts in. Lifon has thrown his vote into the ring.
1: Yes.
0: Saying the elation of estimation. Hang on. There's a lot of Sean's in here. The elation of estimation.
1: You need to wrap this.
0: Is real.
1: Yeah. Come on.
0: Absolutely not.
1: Life on style.
0: The elation of estimation is real. Soup Tupperware song. Chemical Brothers is spot on.
1: Thank you, Life on. I have two votes.
0: You do. And Life on, we were racking our brain to remember what your soundtrack of your life was for
2: the bad date.
0: For the bad date, for the weird date. So please text in, let us know what your suggestion is for that.
1: All right.
0: Wait on, we've got more text through as well.
1: Oh, this is great.
0: Mulberries and Togs are both station sponsors.
2: Yes. So thank you. That's right. Yes.
0: Yeah. Yeah. Amazing. Thanks for everyone to keeping us on board here, on track.
1: It's like, great. Corrections Corner. That's the whole show. The whole show is Corrections Corner. Yeah.
0: So shall we go soundtracks of our life?
1: Yeah. We've got your song, Kaya's, but let's also play Dave's because that's a cracker.
0: Oh, has he got it there?
1: Yeah.
0: Okay, great. So, Kaya, do we want to introduce your Tupperware song?
2: Yeah. Well, mine's just simply Valerie June, Joy Joy.
0: Just Joy Joy?
2: Yeah.
0: All right. 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

0: All right, there is Kaya's Tupperware song, Joy Joy by Valerie June. We're actually running really out of time here, so we're just jumping.
1: Thought that would happen.
0: We're jumping straight into my Tupperware song. And I kind of went with vibe on this one because I think it blends, you know, just the domestic life and then with juxtaposed against utter elation.
2: Can I suggest too that while people are really enjoying this track, they could also be subscribing at the same time?
0: Absolutely.
2: Yeah.
0: So I've decided to go with the Dream Academy, Life in a Northern Town.

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0: right on. If you're just joining, this is the Hot Buttered Upshot. We're going to do it, be a little bit sacrilege and talk over Parliament. The track is If It Don't Fit, Don't Force It. This is Dave's entry into Soundtrack of Our Lives,
1: so good.
0: The Tupperware song.
1: So good. And this is what it is when it doesn't fit, whereas we were kind of doing when it does fit and you feel really elated.
0: There's many a times when I... There's it's just like, you know, when the lid's just that little bit open.
1: Oh, and you're trying. You're like, nah, I can make it work. And then you go to put it in the fridge and you spill it everywhere.
0: Yeah. So...
1: We also had a couple of other tracks that people had suggested for different things. We had The Colours of the Wind that came from
2: for the
1: Life
2: bad,
1: On.
2: Bad Date.
1: That was a Bad Date one. But then I went to look up what were the options, and there's a lot of Colours of the Wind, so I don't know which one Life On wanted. Sorry, Life On, we didn't get to play it.
0: Kynan also threw his hat in the ring saying for the Tupperware song The Cars, Just What I Needed. Which it would have been classic. If we weren't running out of time, we would definitely have got that one in. But we literally have 20 seconds left of Radiothon.
1: We want to say thank you. Thanks to all the subscribers in this last couple of hours.
0: Yes.
2: Yeah, we do. And thank you, guys. This has been a hoot, as it was last year. So,
1: thanks, Jerbs.
2: Yeah, thank you, Justin.
0: Thank you very much.
2: Thank
0: I feel
2: you,
0: like
2: Lucy.
0: We're starting maybe a tradition here.
2: Yes.
1: I'm loving it.
2: I like that.
0: Yeah, lovely. Make sure you keep it locked. We've got Mungo taking care of things next door.
1: Good on you, Mungo.
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eye. 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

0488 63186 if you want to text in. Radiothon time of year. Would love to get any of you out there to subscribe. This is the one time of year where we reach out to you. Playing a bit of Willie Nelson at the moment. I don't think I've ever played a Willie Nelson track on my FM. Covering Kenny Rogers, no less. 1977. You might know it if you like the Big Lebowski, this track.

0: 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I just dropped in to see what condition my condition was in.
1: I'm going to be playing some tracks from all over the place. Brazil, Peru, Puerto Rico, Mali, the usual mixed bunch that you might have experienced if you listen to a show called International Hi-Fi on a Saturday night. I've taken a break as I've been raising a wild child in West Castle, Maine.

Yeah, time keeps on slipping, and got a whole bunch of prizes available today. If you subscribe today, we've got Johnny Baker voucher, double pass to a gig at the Theatre Royal. We've got a Love Shack Brewing $55 voucher, Saf's Cafe. Oh, there's almost too many to go through. We'll go through the rest later on. But just a reminder too, you can subscribe your dog. I did. It was painless. He didn't feel a thing. Your child. So 0488 63186. Even let me know if you've subscribed today or yesterday. Good to hear from you.

You're on Main FM 94.9, the best little station in the nation, as we say. Radiothon time of year, Jungo Moans with you today until 1 o'clock. Playing a track called Baño de Mar. I'm going to say Mar. Baño de Mar. It's the Blondetto remix. I'm going to stick with Brazil for the next track. A track by Tom Je. A track called Dor et Dor. 0488 63186. Do text in if you like what you're hearing or you want to subscribe. It's that time of year.

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Junko Moans with you. Going to hear a few messages from our sponsors, and we'll be back with some prize winners from yesterday. Could be you. Also a little bit of Polish psych garage from the 60s, in Peru as well. Stay tuned.

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Yes, you're on Main FM, home of great and eclectic things, including random Polish garage psych of the late 60s. Currently listening to Katarzyna Sobczyk, I want to say. Sorry to any Polish people out there. A track called Male Klamstwa. Yes. I've got a subscriber here being handed to me. Jim Buckle from Castlemaine. You're a legend. Thanks so much for subscribing. And I've got a list of prize winners from yesterday, Saturday the 12th. I've got, so I'll go through these in two lots. First lot, $100 voucher to ASQ. We've got Chris Kappa from Castlemaine. Well done, Chris. $55 voucher to Love Shack. Someone called Rich Moffat out of Castlemaine. When you're rich. We've got a $20 voucher to Saf's. Jackie Steeper. Sorry to other Jackies there for the pause. From Carlton, on your Jackie. Got a $50 voucher to Major Tom's in Kyneton. And that's been won by Elna Trainer Scherf in Castlemaine. Well done, Elna. I'll be back with the other ones. Prize winners from yesterday's Radiothon. Reminder that there's a whole list of prizes you can win today if you subscribe today, including got banh mi vouchers, we've got Major Tom's voucher as well, we've got a Naya bathhouse voucher, $200 worth, Johnny Baker, the whole lot. So do subscribe, 0488 631 86, or jump on mainfm.net to subscribe.

0: currently listening to a band out of Peru, around about 1966, this one, called The Singers. This track's called Land of a Thousand Dances. We're the land of a thousand prizes, maybe not a thousand, but quite a lot here on Main FM. Here's a few more prize winners from yesterday that subscribed yesterday. And this one, oh, I like this one. This one's one family cherry or blackberry pie plus 1 litre ice cream from Ice Cream Republic. And that one's been won by Dan Stock. Well done, Dan. Also got a $25 voucher to Superhero Bun Me. It's been won by Marty. Good work, Marty. Got a double pass to the Gotham Wellness Festival launch dinner. An immersive EMDR, eye movement treatment and sound healing experience on Friday the 30th of October. That one has been won by Tony Jackson. Well done, Tony. As I flip tracks here. Last one, $55 voucher, Johnny Baker. I'd make short work of that. It's won by Julia Curtin out of Castlemaine. Well done, all prize winners from yesterday.
1: I'm walking, walking, walking, walking.

0: Doremi, we've got a new subscriber coming through on the line. This is Ames. Well done, Ames. Signing up for the Wave. Life on's Wave. Excellent work.
1: I'm living, living, living life with all this up and down. I'm giving, giving, giving love.
0: Just a reminder, there's a whole list of prizes today if you sign up to Main FM. We've got a $200 voucher to the new Naya bathhouse. We've got Major Tom's voucher for Kyneton. If you go south to Kyneton, $50. We've got a Love Shack Brewing, $55 voucher. We've got all kinds of stuff. So do subscribe. If you haven't subscribed to Main FM yet, it's a very, very cool way to feel more part of your community. You might have seen the bumper stickers around. It protects you from road rage, I believe, at least in the Castle Main area.
1: I'm living, living, living life. 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
0: 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It's Roberto Roena. It's his version of Sing a Simple Song.

that scuzzy guitar is just my thing. This is the theme from The Godfather. You might recognize the melody by the Professionals out of Jamaica, 1974-ish, I think.

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0488 631 86 if you want to text in. It's a little bit quiet on the text line. Haven't had many people advertising their virtue that they've subscribed today, which you can do. 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I'm going to play a few messages from our sponsors. We'll be back with some super music.

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Mungo with you till 1 o'clock. Got some subscribers, yay! We've got Amy subscribing to The Wave. We've got Nicole Thomas from Castlemaine subscribing to It's Local. And show shout out to It's The Vibe as well. Oh, got another one. Fresh off the press. And it's Kirsten McKay from Castlemaine. Loves that she keeps informed about Castlemaine via this radio station. That's absolutely true and awesome. Also got a shout out on the text line from Tessa in South Australia. Hi, Tessa. Loving these sweet Sunday vibes. Assisted the 22-month-old to slip into a morning nap quite nicely. That's a bonus in terms of what I can provide. You're on Main FM 94.9. We've got another text in from 260. Everyone's feeling a bit post-spring ball bleary. Kids are going off at the Selfridge Yard Fashion Show. 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

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Text in 0488 63186. Even if you want to do it later, just text in. I'll give you the glory on the airwaves. I'm with you for another 23 minutes till 1 o'clock. I'm gonna play some all kinds of stuff for you. Stay tuned.

0: die.
1: This one's out of Cameroon, about 1979, I think. A track called Besoka on Salsa by Manu Dibango. Oh, we got a message. Always like getting a message. Ross, texting in, enjoying the tunes. Thanks, mate. Appreciate that.

0: a bit of Cameroonian late 70s chatter. All those nursing a hangover, I hope this is soothing for you.
1: Besoka na besoka.

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1: Oh, we got a text in from Big Al. Thanks for the text, Al. Yeah, nice vibes. While he tries to fix his chainsaw, any tips? Yeah, I mean, a rugged person such as me, of course you come to me for tips about your chainsaw. Don't come to me about tips about fixing your chainsaw. Probably a professional, I don't know, I'd say. I'll always have a tinker and safety equipment, lots of safety equipment. Hope that was helpful. Al, thanks for the text.

0: na sonjo ni ban wenge kana na singa me bani kabiana ni sati de nya wenge tona sulla modi de no bebe bobina nya mona bena non gebe a baba to me ban grupo. 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
1: 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You're on Main FM 94.9 Radio Fon. I want to say Fon. Radio Thon. Time of year. Thanks for all your texts. Thanks for all your subscriptions. Keep them coming. It's so awesome to get them. Community radio makes you feel good. Got a at 1 o'clock we've got a special show next in the next studio. We've got Rachie and Riddles Radiothon Rants. Bit of reiteration right there. From 1 through to 2. So stay tuned for that after my show, whatever this is. Jungle Moans on the live in the mix for you. Gonna head to Nigeria next. Track by The Wings. Bit of Peter King after that. Hope these tunes are suiting your Sunday early Arvo vibes.
0: Wait, after so
2: Gone with a

Yeah, you're on Main FM. Jungo Moans with you through to 1 o'clock, which is in 12 minutes from now. We've had a few more subscribers come through, which is awesome. Great to hear and read out to you. We've got Matt Cheek from Campbell's Creek. That rhymes. That's awesome. Subscriber to Main FM. Well done, Matt. We've got Rachie Goldlust from Studio 2 in Castlemaine. Subscribed with her pet. We didn't get the name of the pet. But her things she loves about Main FM, the weirdness, the brilliance, what's golden. Everyone loves what's golden. The people, the ideas, and bangers and mash. So thanks, Rachie. Hear from you soon next door. You're on Main FM 94.9. Currently listening in the background to Peter King, a track called Watusi, Nigeria. I want to say 1974. Most of what I play is 1974. Should just have a show of 1974 tracks. Sounds good to me. Text in 0488 63186. Only 10 minutes left of the show. Text in, let us know what you're up to, if you've liked the music, if you've subscribed, if you're going to subscribe. If you want a shout out to little baby Aviva out there if you're listening and not napping.

baby Aviva update. Apparently been napping since just after 12 when I got on air, so no coincidence there. Glad the sounds are soothing you to sleep, something you're used to, I guess, at home.

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1: Yeah, here on Main FM 94.9. It's Mungo in for a special show during Radiothon for now. We've got, a text in. It's from Young Harriet. Loving the tunes and listening to Uncle Mungo. Well, that's nice. On the way back from camping, I hope you had a good trip. Hi, Harriet. Got a little bit of time left before the end of the show. 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I'll take that as well. Currently listening to a track called Sweetback from The Fabulous Three. Time for one or two more tracks.

been awesome to be with you this Sunday, early afternoon. Mungo here, Radiothon time of year. Always a special vibe in the studio. Cheers to all volunteers. We've got Rachie and Riddle's Radiothon Rants on in Studio 2 at 1 o'clock in a couple of minutes. So stay tuned, keep it locked. I'll catch you on the airwaves soon. Thanks very much for all subscribers today. Just a reminder, there's great daily prizes and it makes you feel good. Good thing to do. Django's signing out.

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0: This afternoon you have Rachie. Hi, Rachie.
1: Hi, Steph-o.
0: And me, Steph, in the house for Rachie and Riddle's
1: ridiculous rants
0: for Radiothon. So thanks, thanks to Mungo for stepping in. Mungo's a alumni presenter that has stepped in to do a Radiothon show. Thank you so much. We're up and rolling. We're on day two of Radiothon, and it's been going great. 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Rachie, we'll be talking about Radiothon because it is time to subscribe. 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
0: But taking out a subscription, you're actually becoming it. You're playing an active part. You're a part of the station. You're a part of the community. And it's really valuable. So thank you. Okay, Rachie, give us a little bit of a taste of what we're going to delve into today.
1: Well, this was a bit of a last-minute journey. Steph and I have known each other for some time.
0: Some time now.
1: And she very generously invited me on to take up this 1 till 2 spot today. This is actually my radiothon cherry.
0: Oh, is it?
1: pretty much. I've never been a host. I've been a guest.
0: On
1: a few other people's shows.
0: It's your first co-hosting experience.
1: Yeah, I don't know what you're doing on the other side of the decks over there. It's all mystery to me. I'm very glad that Steph's taking control of the buttons. Steph and I like a bit of a... We ring each other up from time to time and we have a little bit of a rant. So that seemed to be a fitting thing for a Sunday afternoon. Also acknowledging we're in the very coveted spot of the Sunday Roasters, who used to be in this time slot. Hello, Rich and Shane, if you're out there. We promise to keep the seats warm and roasty.
0: I should mention as well, text line is open, 0488 63186. And we are, of course, broadcasting on Jarrah Country, on the lands of the Dja'Dja' Wurrung, which is really popping out there right now for spring.
1: It is. It is a beautiful day out there today. So I hope whatever you're doing, you've also got your radio tuned loud. So we will be playing some tracks. We will be playing some snippets.
0: I mean, really, we're like, well, what are we going to rant about?
1: What's the one thing that unites women in their mid-40s going through life, watching a lot of women around us struggle with various things, dealing with jobs, dealing with families, dealing with their hormones, all the bits and pieces. So we thought we'd, I love a good feminist banger, and I know Steph does
0: too. I certainly do, yes. Yes, I do.
1: So we've pulled together a few tracks that convey a few things that we might want to rant about.
0: And because it's only an hour, so obviously it's ambitious. So, we're just going to touch on a few points. All right, shall we dive straight into it? And
1: let's go.
0: All right, so the first prompt, the first sort of thing we wanted to have a little chat about was really around how the younger generation are, why are young women opting out of marriage and of motherhood and of heteronormative relationships, and opting out of the corporate ladder?
1: Juicy.
0: I've got a few thoughts. Right.
1: I've got some thoughts. I've got some ideas. Hopefully we're not going to have too many angry texters.
0: For me, the obvious, what seems obvious to me is that women have gained rights in the workplace. Mm-hmm. We've gained access to the workplace and access to careers. But without a corresponding reduction in domestic labour. And so this idea of being sold of like, oh, women can have it all, is this, at this point in time, seems false.
1: And it is setting a lot of women up to fail.
0: Yeah.
1: Or to feel like we're not enough, or we're not doing enough, or we're not achieving enough, or, you know, having a family and career and a social life and being good to your body are all, you know, not enough.
0: And still playing those roles of being a good mother, good partner, parent, child, sister, aunt, friend, community member, all those things. And I think it's really probably common experience for women to end up feeling like they're doing lots of things and everything they're doing is a little bit shit.
1: Mm. I had a good chat with someone at the shout out to the Castlemaine Community House Spring Ball last night.
0: Oh,
1: it was fabulous.
0: Still got a little bit of glitter. Yeah, I can still see some glitter around.
1: I haven't washed my makeup off, obviously. It was so fun, and so fun to see people that don't often get to see. But I did have a conversation with someone very special in this town who's working very hard to keep the kids active. She's running the circus. Shout out, Soph. And
0: shout out, Soph. Love you, Soph.
1: And struggling to get a lot of support from the community, because there's a lot of community that do a lot of active things in this town. But as we said, that it's really hard to do everything and to be everywhere. And so, if you do have a mind to, give a few hours here and there, there's so many great places in this town that you can do it with. But I would also suggest the Castlemaine Circus might be a good place for that.
0: I guess the stats are showing younger women opting out and not choosing traditional paths. I do feel like there's this disparity where, and a realization that taking on marriage in a heteronormative relationship comes with extra labor.
1: Mm.
0: That they realize that young women are realizing I don't necessarily want or don't necessarily need. It's funny though, this is not entirely a new concept or new idea. Let me bring this up. So in 1889, a British newspaper asked Victorian spinsters why they weren't marrying, and some of the responses were very funny and interesting. I just want to try and bring these up for you. One second.
1: Aren't you glad that we don't use the term spinster anymore?
0: I am now only a dairymaid. If married, I should be wife, mother, nurse, housekeeper, chambermaid, seamstress, laundress, dairymaid, and scrub generally, which is kind of exactly what we're talking about. Another one is, because I have other professions open to me in which the hours are shorter, the work more agreeable, and the pay better. Mm. And this one is quite poetic. Like the wild mustang of the prairie that roams unfettered, tossing his head in utter disdain at the approach of the lasso, which, if once round his neck, proclaims him captive. So I find it more delightful to tread on the verge of freedom and captivity than to allow the snarer to cast around me the matrimonial lasso.
1: The matrimonial lasso. Yeah. Look out. That's our next femme band. Shall we cue the track, Steph?
0: All right. So what was going to be our first track?
1: Our first track is I have a deep and abiding love for Frazee Ford.
0: Ah, yes, you do.
1: And known mostly for being one of the founding members of the Be Good Tanyas, which is also a fabulous band. And this is one of her, it's actually, when I was looking at it yesterday, 2014. So this track's been around for a while. And it's called The Kids Are Having None of It.
0: All right. Frazee Ford, you're on Main FM 94.9. Text line is open. It's Radiothon time. Share your thoughts with us. Why are young women opting out?

0: You're on 94.9 Main FM. That was Frazee Ford. Kids are having none of it. You're on. I hope you're having a lovely Sunday afternoon. You're with Rach and Steph this afternoon.
1: Hey.
0: And we're ranting. We're having some middle aged lady rants this afternoon.
1: Middle aged lady time. Everyone's got to have their time, and thankfully, Main FM is good for it.
0: Great for it. Rach, tell us why you chose that song from Frazee Ford.
1: Oh, Frazee Ford just makes me cry most of the time. Something about the passion in her voice. If you have the chance to look up any of her film clips, they're all just stunning, and they remind me so much of our wonderful community of motivated, passionate, intelligent women that we have here in Castlemaine. It's actually my sister said to me when she watches Frazee Ford, she thinks about me and all my friends, and that's how she imagines our life.
0: She definitely reminds me of you. Like, you definitely put me onto her. But that track, the kids are having none of it, sort of relates to our little rant that we're having before the track about how young women are opting out of marriage, of hetero relationships, of the career grind.
1: And the expectations.
0: The expectations within. That come along with that.
1: Yeah. So, the subtext of the song is quite political. It's about, you know, inherited structures of politics and, you know, destruction of the earth and all of the things, and that the kids are, you know, taking a lot of what, you know, we inherited from our mothers, which was a sort of defiance of the status quo. And we're living, as Steph and I are clear proof of, we're living a life that is of our choosing and is, you know, the way that we wanted it. Steph brought up earlier that the distinction between childless and child free is a very poignant distinction.
0: And so childless was a descriptor, signifier that I adopted in my late 20s or early 30s whenever somebody would attempt to engage me on the topic of having children or not. And the non-diplom at that point in time was definitely childless.
1: It was an absence.
0: It was an absence. And so I purposefully made that distinction to flip that and define my life as being child free. And that was really important to me. It's been using that term for 15 years, if not more now. I don't know if it's caught on out there.
1: I mean, it started to become, you know, a bit more obvious in the socials, where you see, you know, they've done another study about are the single women happier and those kind of things. So they're paying attention to the sort of, you know, the balance of the way some people are choosing options that other people may not have felt that they had the choice. And I don't know if our mother generation would have had the choice, for example.
0: The choice would have been harder. Mm. The societal expectations would definitely have been louder and heavier, for sure. Mm. I'm going to go off on to a mini rant now about titles.
1: Yeah.
0: Because this is something that has always frustrated me to no end, is the titles of how we, at least in the Western world, are defined. So, and gender plays into this as well. As a man, you're sort of defined as a mister from birth through to death. And as a woman, your title and your by default status is defined by your relationship to a man. So you start out as a miss, you become married, you become a missus, you might become a ms if you're divorced or separated. And I've always found that extremely infuriating, that as a woman, as an individual, your status in this world is primarily defined by your relationship to a man. And we are, as women, we are reminded of this every time we fill out a goddamn form. Like, it's not something that is it's tangible. It's tangible because we are forced to define ourselves every time we fill out a form, which is often, very often.
1: I have the lucky. So one thing that I got from the 5 years of PhD study is that I get to pick doctor, which has no gender.
0: Oh yeah. Found a loophole there for yourself. I mean, it didn't come for free.
1: It did not come for free. I earned that bloody title.
0: You earned that, yes.
1: But in saying that, you wouldn't believe how many times it's not there.
0: It's not even
1: there. It's not even there.
0: Not even an option.
1: Nah.
0: Segway, you might notice that when you subscribe to Main FM, we're not asking you for your title. 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We're not asking you to define yourself by your gender or by your marital status. 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
1: We are.
0: It's very easy to subscribe. 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
1: Like these beautiful people who have just subscribed. So there is a Paul D. Kavanagh from Campbell's Creek who subscribed and shouted out Tina's night on mixtapes. And thanks, Tina.
0: Thanks, Tina.
1: There's also a Claire Sonego from Castlemaine who has subscribed, and a Martin Bedoni from Brunswick who has also subscribed. Thanks, Martin. Oh, one more while we're in this little bracket. Sophie Musanikas from Castlemaine, a full subscription saying that community radio helps new folks in town like me. Welcome, yay. Sophie.
0: Welcome, Sophie. Rach, we've got a text message. Woo-hoo! Okay, so from Anonymous, Anonymous are saying, bye-bye for now. Postmodern critical theory isn't worth the breath. Regurgitating angles. I think they mean angles with an A, but I'm not sure. They've capitalized angles. Regurgitating angles attack on the family in brackets status quo is boring and low IQ. It's a great text message. Thank you so much. Have you? I kind of wish you were still listening because I think I would probably. I mean, I guess the point for us is that family can have a wider definition.
1: Absolutely.
0: And doesn't need to be defined as it has in previous centuries, or has how it I guess this is a part of it as well, and it's part of the sort of capitalist patriarchy prison that we're in at the moment that has forced people, families, into nuclear families where you previously women would be surrounded by a support network of grandparents and sisters and aunties and uncles, and the rearing of children would be shared, and that has been taken away. That has been taken away, and so
1: we're just atomized.
0: Atomized.
1: So we are all in our individual houses with our individual family units, and I see how hard a lot of our friends who have children struggle to ask for help because it's just not seen as something that you can do, especially with child rearing, because you're not family, and therefore because you're not direct family, then you can't, extend the expectations that you might have of family. Whereas I believe, and as Steph said, I believe that we do have the capacity in 2026 to have chosen family, and our chosen family comes with our own set of rules and bonds and trades and things. And I think that's what Castlemaine's really beautiful at as well, is giving us options for chosen family.
0: Yeah. And that really is the term, chosen family. And it's about having that choice. Being able to organize the logistics around your support network, because it is less available in a nuclear family environment where you're just in your house and somewhat separated and somewhat isolated.
1: So do you think just to bring it back to that wonderful text, do you think I've really made it now that we've got one angry text on the line on a Sunday afternoon?
0: That's pretty good. It's pretty good. We'll see how many more we can get by the end of the afternoon. I don't think it's a waste of breath, though. I think it's quite the opposite. I think now more than ever, there is a need to be discussing women's rights and feminism in general, because there is a palpable, we're in the midst of like a very strong, palpable, exponential blowback against women's rights. Mm. And it's happening. And so I think that we need to be talking about it now more than ever.
1: Well, I think it might lead wonderfully into the next track that I had lined up, which was by another powerful femme duo, The Waifs.
0: Uh-huh.
1: And they are a trio, but I always think of them as being, the two women and that guy. That's not fair. He plays a very important part in that band, but they are the main singers of it. And I was flicking through I have a what I call the ladies mix, which just lives on my phone forever, and I add to it over the years. And this has been a staunch track on the ladies mix for 10, 15 years.
0: How many
1: now.
0: Hours do you reckon does the ladies mix go for?
1: It's 3.5.
0: Three
1: at
0: and
1: the
0: a
1: moment.
0: Half. Yeah.
1: So I could do this every Sunday, but I'm not quite ready yet.
0: Okay. I've got a live version to play of The Waifs.
1: Do it.
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0: 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Be experienced. Be sexual. Be innocent. Be dirty. Be the cool girl. Don't be like the other girls. Be a lady, they said. Don't talk too loud. Don't talk too much. Don't be intimidating. Why are you so miserable? Don't be a bitch. Don't be so bossy. Don't be so emotional. Don't cry. Don't yell. Don't swear. Endure the pain. Don't complain. Fold his clothes. Cook his dinner. Keep him happy. That's a woman's job. You'll make a good wife someday. Take his last name. You hyphenated your name. Crazy feminist. Give him children. You don't want children? You will someday. He'll change your mind. Be a lady, they say. Don't get raped. Don't drink too much. Don't walk alone. Don't go out too late. Don't dress like that. Don't get drunk. Don't smile at strangers. Don't go out at night. Don't trust anyone. Don't say yes. Don't say no. Just be a lady, they say.
1: Like, we have to always be extraordinary. But somehow we're always doing it wrong. Like, you have to be thin, but not too thin. And you can never say you want to be thin. You have to say you want to be healthy, but also you have to be thin. You have to have money, but you can't ask for money, because that's crass. You have to be a boss, but you can't be mean. You have to lead, but you can't squash other people's ideas. You're supposed to love being a mother, but don't talk about your kids all the damn time. You have to be a career woman, but also always be looking out for other people. You have to answer for men's bad behavior, which is insane, but if you point that out, you're accused of complaining. You're supposed to stay pretty for men, but not so pretty that you tempt them too much or that you threaten other women, because you're supposed to be a part of the sisterhood, but always stand out and always be grateful. But never forget that the system is rigged, so find a way to acknowledge that, but also always be grateful. You have to never get old, never be rude, never show off, never be selfish, never fall down, never fail, never show fear, never get out of line. It's too hard. It's too contradictory. And nobody gives you a medal or says thank you. And it turns out, in fact, that not only are you doing everything wrong, but also your fault.

0: me, set the resia. Don't be fucking with me. My little titties also itty bitty. I go locomotive, chitty chitty, bang bang. Gold hoops and a name chain. 10 boots and like 4 rings. Missy Elliott can't stand the rain. You lame, seen the same games.
1: Language warning.
0: Little titties and so damn pretty. Staircase in a crack Philly. Little titties and a fat kitty. Big pants and some stuffed shoes. Pop a bow, Blue's Clues.

0: Hi. Hi, Casamane.
1: That was a bracket.
0: Whew, that was a bracket. We just had Princess Nokia on a feminist rant there with Tomboy. Language warning.
1: Sorry about that.
0: Before that, we just played a little snippet from the Barbie film, America Ferrera's monologue, which is like a largely women-produced, directed project. And before that was Cynthia Nixon's spoken word poem, Be a Lady, They Said, which is all of which is very on point for our lady ranting this afternoon with Rachel Riddle for Radiothon.
1: It was all kicked off as well by Haircut by the Waves,
0: yes.
1: Which I've always loved because it said, you know, these are all the things that you have said to me that you have wanted me to be or how I thought I should be. And that song came out in the early 2000s when I was in my early 20s. And I think it was very critical to shaping some of the ideas that I still maintain about the body being for us and inherently not for you, and that we have to be comfortable with our body, not because of what other people think our body should be.
0: Like a lack of ownership in a way, that women's bodies are politicized and they're objectified.
1: Yes, for public consumption.
0: And it is, I mean, we've had a renaissance in film and television over the past 10 to 15 years, I'd say, of women directors and producers telling stories that are centering women and sort of attempting to flip and change that narrative a bit. So I think things are changing.
1: And women of different shapes and sizes and complexities and, you know, having more visuals on women with disabilities or women living different lives or imperfections. Like, you know, I'm a big believer in the things you can't be, what you can't see, and it's so important to have those things reflected in the public world that we so much consume every day.
0: You're on 94.9 on this Sunday afternoon for Radiothon. Rach and myself stepped in the studio for a fill-in show, for a special Radiothon fill-in show.
1: We'll never be asked back again.
0: I don't know. We've got a lovely text message here from Dave and Luke and Edie saying, loving the Sunday rants and tunes, Steph and Rach.
1: Thanks.
0: So, yeah,
1: thanks,
0: we do
1: family.
0: Have some fans. Oh, yeah, we have some fans for sure. We've got another text saying, yep, language warning there for that last track. Yep, got that one.
1: Sorry.
0: And we have a lovely text message in from Bridget saying, fabulous show, Steph and Rachie. Thank you.
1: Yay.
0: So Bridget presents Femme Fortissima on a Friday afternoon. So, yeah, she's all here, all on board for the feminist rants taking place.
1: I mean, you know, this spot I think is good for a bit of a casual rant. I mean, sorry if you're expecting some more, you know, cruisy soul tunes in the afternoon, but we might amp it up a little bit later on.
0: So, Rachie, have you got some subscribers there for us?
1: We do. We have a whole swag of new subscribers. Thank you so much for subscribing to Main FM. So we have Nicholas Riley from Jean-Jacques, who has subscribed to Hot Buttered Soul, fabulous show. There is a pet from subscribe to The Upshot. Feminist Rants from Crazy Cat Ladies. Doesn't say who that one's from.
0: We're both actually Crazy Dog Ladies.
1: We're actually Crazy Dog Ladies.
0: and
1: there is another from Dave Ralph from Harcourt, who has subscribed. The wonderful Edie, one of Castlemaine's young, enthusiastic listeners. Shout out to Edie. And last, there's Molly Kirby, who has also subscribed.
0: Yay.
1: Thanks, Molly.
0: On the crazy cat lady, crazy dog lady thing, can I just say, it is, there have been studies done A man will sleep better and more soundly when sharing a bed with a woman, and a woman will sleep better and more soundly if sharing that bed with a dog.
1: And the man or just the
0: dog?
1: No,
0: just the dog.
1: Just the dog.
0: Just the dog.
1: Got it.
0: All right. What about... Okay, I would like to play a song by Angel Olsen. And we... Yeah, can I'm going to bring this backing track down. This is a beautiful song. Unfuck the World. Language warning. 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

0: what a beautiful song.
1: Gorgeous.
0: That is Jess Parker, and In the Grain. And Jess was a guest here on Friday night with Alan Al on What's Golden, and they played that song. And it's just stunning. It's so beautiful. Jess told a gorgeous story about how it's part of A Hand in the Grain, Feeding the Chooks, and it's about the daily rituals that she likes to partake to keep herself grounded amongst the craziness of the world in general, but was also a love letter to her mother and the small daily rituals that her mum would try to maintain as part of coping, struggling being a single mum.
1: Perfect song.
0: Perfect song. And before that, we had Angel Olsen, Unfuck the World. Also, just a gorgeous, stunning track.
1: Mm.
0: You're with Steph and Rach this afternoon on Main FM for Radiothon. We're nearly out of time, Rach. It's Hooly just dooly. Flowing by. I told you we wouldn't even be able to scratch the surface of ratting in 1 hour. It's impossible. But I've had fun. Thank you so much for taking me up on the offer.
1: Thank you so much for inviting me. It's been rad.
0: I've got a couple of text messages here. So from Soph has texted in saying, Soph here, another fan of the feminist rants, and both of you keep it going and, dare I say, crank it up. Thank you, Soph.
1: Thanks, Soph.
0: And who else have we got? So Bridget has texted in just to clarify her pet subscribers. Bridget's pet, Roman the Giant Cat, has subscribed. Thank you, Roman.
1: Thanks, Roman.
0: And Bridget said that Roman is... he loves crazy cat ladies and crazy dog ladies as well. So thanks, Roman. And then we have a gorgeous message from Shannon. And Shannon has said that, I just started bleeding, so I'm laying in bed, hugging a hot water bottle, and Steph and Rachel's ranting is giving me life. Kiss, kiss, Shannon.
1: Well, this is appropriate because I chose this last song, and it is dedicated to all the women out there. Hopefully, keep on doing what you're doing and doing it well. And this song does go out to you, Shannon Palmer, because you introduced it to me. So I am bringing it back around full circle.
0: Just before we're going to go out on this track.
1: Mm.
0: So just before I get you to introduce it, I will thank everybody for tuning in and thank everybody for subscribing. Main FM is such a valuable, important community asset where we are able to hear so many diverse voices and opinions from across the community. And in today's media landscape, it's becoming a very rare and important thing. And so it's really, thank you so much for supporting it. It is such a vital, important thing that is part of our social cohesion. Mm. So thank you. All right.
1: Thanks for all you do, Steph, for this radio station as well.
0: Thanks, Rach. All right. Can you introduce the track that we're going to go out on that is dedicated to Shannon?
1: This is Roisin Murphy and it is Crookers.
0: All right, is it going to come in hot or it's got to, we'll find
1: it's
0: out.
1: It's coming in pretty hot.
0: Oh, there we go. Yeah. Thanks for listening.
1: Thanks, everybody. Thanks, Castlemaine.

0: Do you have a precedent which supports this vibe?
1: Yes. Yes, I do. Just one moment. There is no one section. It's just the vibe of the thing. It's all part of it. This is what I'm getting at. That's my point. It's the vibe of it. It's the Constitution, it's Mabo, it's justice, it's law, it's the vibe, and no, that's it, it's the vibe.
2: 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This is a special show of It's the Vibe, but it's not just the vibe, it's Tone Vibe, because I'm not here by myself. I have the lovely Bonnie from Tone Poem, who is my, what would you call, show partner?
3: Amanuensis?
2: Yeah, sure. Yeah. I'll need to look up what that word means later. But
3: that's why I'm here.
2: Yeah, absolutely. And all the better for it. So thank you, Bonnie, for coming along. We've decided to do a special radio show for Radiothon at Main FM. And we'll be doing a two-hour spectacular today, broadcasting all good vibes, good tunes on this Radiothon. And we got a few things planned today.
3: We do. We're deciding to kind of mash together the usual things we do in our separate shows. Jared features film reviews and I talk about poems. So we thought, okay, how do we meet in the middle? Maybe we talk about books on screen?
2: Yeah.
3: And we're going to play some music like we both do as well?
2: Yep, we're going to play some tracks, basing tracks off films, so soundtracks, needle drops, whatever you have got in there, and we're going to talk about some of our favourite adaptations, literary adaptations of onto the screen.
3: Absolutely, and we'll also be shouting out to any subscribers who do phone or subscribe online during the next 2 hours. 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
2: 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Could be Tone Poem, that's a good one. Mine's all right, It's the Vibe. You could do lots and lots of great shows because it's a great little station and it's really great to get everyone behind it in this community to keep the lights on, keep it broadcasting, get good messages out there, and we're keeping it real this time, which means no AI.
3: Absolutely.
2: No bots.
3: Absolutely no bots.
2: Get them out of here.
3: Quite a few butts, probably.
2: Probably,
3: yeah.
2: And ums when I'm on the air, I think, but let's just leave that there. So we'll kick it off in a bit. We're going to play a couple of ads and then we'll get into speaking about some prizes that we've got. But let's pay the bills first and then we will get cracking with it.
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3: You're listening to Tone Vibe this afternoon on Main FM. Talking of footy, Jono, who is a coach for the Main game, is in the office taking subscriptions for the next little while, and he has just handed us Melissa Davis, who subscribed to the station this afternoon because she loves the localness. If you do subscribe today, Sunday 13th of September, there are a bunch of prizes available to you, and they'll be drawn and announced at the end of the day and tomorrow. For example, the $55 voucher to Johnny Baker, a double pass to a gig of the winner's choice from the Theatre Royal, a Love Shack Brewing voucher, $55, a Saf's Cafe voucher for $20.
2: What's your go-to at Johnny Baker? Do you have one?
3: Yeah, it's the lentil.
2: The lentil, that's a good one.
3: The lentil shepherd's pie.
2: Yeah, or the cauliflower one. Yep. Yeah.
3: Just as good hot as they are cold, might
2: yes.
3: I
2: add. Yes. All right, okay. Well, if I ever get really desperate, I'll smash a cold one. That and one of those chocolate caramel tarts. That thing's banger.
3: That will keep me going until next Sunday afternoon.
2: Absolutely. Jono's also convinced me and Bonnie to play in the Main game. We're going to be two back pockets flying out next season. Look out for us.
3: Yeah.
2: It'll be a sight to be seen,
3: it will
2: I
3: be.
2: Think.
3: Those legs.
2: Yep. All right, so Bonnie, we are playing some tracks today from films, and I've got one for you. This is an odd track because it's an odd film. It's a Japanese anime film called Paprika. Have you seen it?
3: I have not.
2: It's a weird one. It's a good one. It's a weird one. I'm not going to be talking about it because I don't think it's based off a literary adaptation. But this is a track called The Girl in Bayakoya. Nailed it. The Girl in Bayakoya by Susumu Hirasawa. And it's off a film called Paprika. And it's a banger. And it's coming up.

0: Bonnie's laughing, everybody, because of that track. But I really, really like it.
1: Silent laughing.
0: That was Susumu Hirasawa with the track The Girl in Byakoya, which is from an awesome film I've been talking to Bonnie about called Paprika. And everybody should go out and see Paprika for a mind-bending experience. So how'd you find it?
1: I found the NRG to be on the high side. Is the whole film as energetically pitched as that song?
0: Yeah, pretty much. It's as weirdly pitched as that. It's as weird as that track. It does go up and down, but strangeness is the vibe for the whole thing.
1: That's the vibe.
0: That's absolutely the vibe on 94.9 Main FM during Radiothon, special show of Tone Vibe today. And we have some subscribers who have legendarily signed up. 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So Jason Caldicott subscribed, who'd like to shout out the past show, Live and Local, which he did the recordings for. Jason, you're a flaming legend.
1: Nice one, Jason. You are joined in the ranks of the new subscribers by Stefan Weiser and Child. Thanks, Stefan and Child.
0: Thank you all. And some awesome prizes today. We'll read out a few more a bit later. But this special show of Tone Poem, It's the Vibe, now called Tone Vibe, is an amalgamation. We are going to be doing our first of our favourite literary adaptations. Literary being Bonnie's side of things, movies being my side of things, but we very much meet in the middle. Although I would say I think you've read much more books than me. I'm on to my third this year, which is a world record for myself. So, this is my first one. You're a poem person, Bonnie. Mm-hmm. This next film is based off a poem, a 14th century Middle English poem called Sir Gawain and the Green Knight, an Arthurian legend. Have you heard of it?
1: I certainly have.
0: Can you tell me about it? Well, you might know more than me.
1: I'm wondering where you're going in terms of the film. Is it the Green Knight that you're thinking
0: Nailed
1: of?
0: Nailed it. Absolutely. Have you seen it?
1: I have.
0: One of my favourites of all time.
1: I was impressed.
0: Yes, I love it. So this is a film called The Green Knight. It came out in 2021. It is by a director I think everyone should get on board with named David Lowry. He makes some amazing films. They're very much at a slower pace. He takes a bit more cerebral tone with his vibe of movies. Shout out to throwing those two words in there. And he made this film a couple of years ago. It stars Dev Patel, who I have shouted out here before, who's in a very good film called Lion. He's good in everything, I think. But it is a movie about Sir Gawain and the Green Knight, called The Green Knight. So the story is that on Christmas Eve, King Arthur in Camelot is having a Christmas party. They're all sat around the round table, his knights are there, everyone's jolly, and he calls over a young Sir Gawain, played by Dev Patel, who's a young knight, yet unaccomplished, but is more into the revelry of drinking and cavorting around Camelot than actually doing things. And they're speaking together, and he asks him to tell him a tale, and Gawain says, I don't have any tales to tell. I have not accomplished anything yet. No, I have not accomplished anything. And the Queen, excellently played by Sean Harris and Kate Dickie, who are really good actors, I want to shout out. The Queen says, haven't accomplished anything yet. So the night goes on, and then in bursts this great big green character called the Green Knight. And he comes and plays a game with that for everyone there. And I have a quote from it that kind of tells you what he says. No, I don't have that. I have another quote. So he says to all the knights, hey, anyone in this table, strike me down if you can. Land a blow on me, and if you do, you will have my arm, which is his axe, a weapon of great prestige and power, and you will have it. But in 1 year hence, you will need to seek me out at the Green Chapel, and I shall land that blow upon you. So it's kind of a moral question. So Gawain jumps up, and he's wanting to prove himself as a young knight yet unproven, and he strikes the knight, cutting his head off, right? Knowing full well this is going to happen to him 1 year hence. The Green Knight rises, picks up his head and says, seek me out 1 year hence, rides off laughing. And then a year passes by and Sir Gawain has to go and seek out this Green Knight and essentially pay his debt, return the axe and have the blow returned to him, which means death for him. Now, there's a few little differences. The book and the movie do have some substantial differences to it, but the book kind of focuses on knightly conduct, virtue, human fallibility, because it's this theme of how to be honourable when no one is looking. But it does have more of a theme of Christian penance and confession as kind of the moral framework. Gawain kind of struggles with what he should do. Should he go ahead with this? Should he cut corners? And then he goes on this magical journey, being an Arthurian legend. He encounters mystical creatures and brigands and bands, that kind of thing. The movie takes a little bit of a different stance with it. It does focus on the honour when no one's watching question, but it also brings up, I think, focuses a bit more on the morality and the desire for legacy. There's always this thing like, what will you become? What will you be? And there's a lot of musing about this before he goes out. There's also some really great themes that David Lowry brings in with nature versus civilization. The Green Knight kind of symbolizes this green, unstoppable nature of this cyclical yet fair character that is not of this world, up against, you know, the castles and the knights and things like that. It's more ambiguous than the book. It comes with a bit of a different ending. It's a much different ending than from my understanding of the book that I haven't read. And it's a little bit more of a existential question. They take out some of the tricks and the plot points of the book, and then kind of more land on this existential question. There's a great quote towards the end of it of is before, you know, as he's visiting the knight, he says, is this all there is? And the knight looks at him and says, what more could there be? Which is, that one really hit me. But there's a really good quote that I'm going to read for you, Bonnie. It's from the film. And it's his character, Sir Gawain's girlfriend character, talking to him before he goes. And she says this, when you go, your footprints will fill the grass. Moss shall cover your tombstone. And as the sun rises, green shall spread over all. And it's in shades and hues. This verdigris, goodness, this verdigris will overtake your swords and your coins and your battlements, and try as you might, all you hold dear will succumb to it, your skin, your bones, your virtue. So there is this sense of this, no matter what you do, you are seeking this legacy, but it will pass. It will be overgrown by nature and time. And this kind of this theme of time kills. In terms of the film itself, Dev Patel is outstanding. He has this great way of being sure but unsure, hope but fearful, all in the same kind of performance. He exudes a lot with not much. It's beautifully shot. There are some awesome landscapes. It has a really, really good cast, including a number of people. Shout out Joel Edgerton, who is in it, who takes a step back role than the book does. But it's amazing. I didn't get to see this in the cinema, and I wish I had. I think it is one, if you could, or maybe I could speak to the Theatre Royal and say, hey, here's one.
1: That is a great idea.
0: You want an Arthurian... How would I say that? Arthurian?
1: Arthurian.
0: Arthurian legend. Throw it up there. Anyway, so that is my first one.
1: Excellent choice. Excellent choice. You've done your job, which is to prompt me to watch it again.
0: Yeah, I often see it and I'm like, I could go one more time just to sink it in and everything like that.
1: Absolutely. And what I remember really strongly is the final scene and how the kind of the moral circle of that story comes home.
0: And it takes its time in that last scene as well. I really like how it doesn't come to this big crescendo. It is a quieter end, but that question lays there and you don't really get an answer. I mean, I see it my way. Some people could say it, others. Yeah. I love that film. It is one of my all-time favourites. When I saw it, I just was blown away by it. So to you, dear listener, get out there, read Sir Gawain and the Green Knight, if you can, and see the Green Knight, the film. Good one.
1: Notch it up.
0: Hey, let's kick on with some more tracks, and then we'll come back and maybe we'll hear one of Bonnie's recommendations of literary crossovers. But hey, have you seen a film called, this is such a cinephile thing to say, are you familiar with the works of Wong Kar-wai?
1: Oh my goodness, when we decided to choose three films, I was thinking, can I can I twist In the Mood for Love some way into being at
0: just
1: nine?
0: To get it in there?
1: Just to get it in there. But instead what I did is rack up a track or two from that beautiful soundtrack to play a bit later. But now I'm wondering,
0: From In the Mood of Love, one of his earlier films, one of my favourites, called Chungking Express. And that stars a very, very lovely Faye Wong, who stars in half of the film. And she does a cover of a Cranberries track. And it's called Dreams. And I think you're going to like it. Here it is.

0: 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You are listening to Tone Poem. It's the Vibe Tone Poem. It's the Vibe. Nailed it, Jared. Tone Vibe collaboration on this radiothon. And that track was by Faye Wong, but it's a Cranberries track called Dreams. But Faye Wong sings it as part of the amazing film Chungking Express. And that's one of my favourites.
1: Beautiful choice, beautiful choice. Yeah, I will mention In the Mood for Love, like I said before, just to come back at you with another Wong Kar-wai film. Not a literary adaptation.
0: No. But. Amazing.
1: But amazing.
0: Of the last 25 or 26 years now, top 10.
1: And speaking of soundtracks, like I said, I'm going to probably try and roll one track a little bit later, but it's got the most beautiful kind of swing and crooning romantic soundtrack.
0: Yeah, so that track's from Chungking Express, which has Tony Leung?
1: Tony Leung.
0: Who's in Chungking Express and A Mood for Love. And the other one they did, I think it's called 2046.
1: Mm-hmm.
0: I think they're numbers.
1: That's it.
0: Nailed it. Good one, Jared.
1: There's a lot of numbers to remember in this world.
0: Especially that. Hey, here's some numbers. If you want to subscribe during this radiothon, you can do it in two ways. You can give us a call, 5472-4376, or go to mainfm.net and you can subscribe just like these legends. Well, yeah, I'll call them legends. That's my family, so they're legends. So Aurora Ricci and Archie Holt are subscribers. Shout out to It's the Vibe, because Archie loves the music and movies and poems, stuff he likes. Oh, thanks, mate. And he also texted in Bonnie and he said, smashing it, Bonnie and Jared, from Archie.
1: Wow.
0: So you got a shout out. Your name was written before mine, so I think that's...
1: Is it with a Y or an IE?
0: IE. Is it with a Y?
1: That's fine. I can take it. From a child.
0: As someone, he did spell my name. Mine's J-A-R-R-E-D. I consistently get it O-D. So we've had a role reversal in that stage. If you want to subscribe, you'll go a long way. It's an amazing station. I know we can both profess to what a good vibe this station is, getting some good messages out into Castlemaine, connecting the local community, promoting local music, promoting local businesses, local voices. Your subscription goes a long way to keep the lights on, and there's a whole lot of amazing shows on here. There's just so many that really give a lot of people a chance, give voices to a lot of people that might not have them, or just have some good vibes and some good culture thrown out there.
1: Absolutely. Someone subscribed a little earlier this afternoon and they're new to town, and they mentioned their reason for subscribing is that since arriving they've found the station to really help them connect as a new arrival in Castlemaine. And that was very much the situation for me. I don't know about your story, but reason for actually joining as a volunteer on Main FM was to meet people in this organisation of mainly volunteers.
0: Yeah, absolutely. All volunteers, and it's a great little army, great little family here. And your support is welcome and encouraged, and you can win some amazing daily prizes. Some more that you could get, you could go to Major Tom's in Kyneton for a $50 voucher. Naya Bathhouse, I think that just opened.
1: Indeed.
0: That's a $200 voucher. Get yourself pampered and win that one. Or get yourself two Bar Me from Superhero, $25. That is a winner of a lunch as well. A Bar Me and one of those Mexican colas they've got. Oh, my giddy aunt. So if you subscribe, you could be winning one of those. And, support the station. Bonnie, your turn.
1: Yeah, my turn. It's my time now, Jared. So normally, I'm sitting in this studio next door reciting a poem or playing someone else reciting a poem and thinking about sounds to go with it. So instead, this week, we thought not so much about poems on screen, but how words and stories kind of find their way from written texts onto the screen. And like we were saying before, it's actually when you scratch the surface of this topic and try and pick a couple, it's very, very difficult. So I kind of want to, in some ways, do a disclaimer and say my choices this afternoon are but a little drop in the ocean of all the favourites that could have been picked. No one else cares about that disclaimer except for me, but I feel like there's a lot of films that we're probably not going to mention that
0: are
1: fantastic literary adaptations.
0: No, I mean, absolutely. Like, my obvious choice would be Lord of the Rings, one of my favourite book of all time. As a kid, grew up, the movies nailed it, but just... so much has been said and I didn't get to it till late. So I think as you open it up, all these things come.
1: Absolutely. And even though I'm not going to talk about poetry into cinema, there is a really close affinity, in my opinion, between the moving image and poetry, namely the image itself and what the atmospheric and the tonal kind of, you know, feeling and effect of the moving image can be. Very similar to me in the way that a poem can kind of immerse you in the mood of a story and of a character or of a setting as well. And so I wanted to mention Inherent Vice, directed by P.T. Anderson,
0: yep.
1: One of my all-time favourite directors.
0: One of the absolute...
1: Can do no wrong, yeah, really. Yeah, and yeah. So, you know, this is by no means his best film, but it's a fantastic adaptation of a novel by Thomas Pynchon. If you haven't seen the film but you've ever read any Thomas Pynchon, you've probably already got a sense of the kind of density and the complexity of a Thomas Pynchon plot. It's quite a feat to render this into a film that's like, you know, around 2 hours and to make it have some kind of sense, some kind of through line that you can follow. I recommend watching this film a couple of times at least if you are interested in unravelling plots. But again, it is Thomas Pynchon, which means you may never find the end of the thread. This is all about paranoia inherent.

0: elite class, and then a kind of criminal and junkie underclass. So it stars Joaquin Phoenix, who plays Doc Sportello, who is a very high private detective, and he spends the entire 2 hours of the film very, very high, which is why it's very difficult to work out whether Doc is actually following the right trail or not. Josh Brolin stars as Bigfoot, the lieutenant police detective, who isn't high but has some PTSD of some kind that unravels. Catherine Waterstone plays Shasta Fay, who is Doc's kind of lost flame, kind of haunts him throughout this film. She visits him at the beginning of the film and starts off the paranoid conspiracy by telling Doc that the wife of her current boyfriend is plotting to institutionalize him, and Doc accepts the case. So it does follow a kind of noir crime detective plot or sort of shape in many ways, but because of these other kind of cultural complications, this is where we sort of get a bit lost along the way. Benicio del Toro also features Owen Wilson. Martin Short is a cocaine-fueled dentist. And so on and so forth. The performances.
1: Shout out to Martin Short, who's one of the great comic actors. Like, doesn't do enough recently, but yeah.
0: This role will give you lots and lots to enjoy and replay. I mean, P.T. Anderson always works with Johnny Greenwood as the composer for his films. Johnny Greenwood of Radiohead and much else. It's interesting, when I was looking at the soundtrack for this, Greenwood did compose a soundtrack, and there is a soundtrack out there of his original score, and I'll play a track from that later. But the other great thing about Inherent Vice is the dated soundtrack, the soundtrack that kind of comes from America in the 60s, that comes out of this paranoid sort of slouching towards Bethlehem era. There's Minnie Riperton, there's Can, there's real banger tracks in there. And when they pop up in the film in the most unexpected ways, it's so joyful. So, Inherent Vice, read the novel by Thomas Pynchon, see the film by P.T. Anderson.
1: Where does the novel sit? I'm not familiar with his, like, in terms of his works. Mm-hmm. Is this typical of what this kind of stuff that he does, or...?
0: Yeah, I mean, that novel's from 2009, but Pynchon's been kind of writing, you know, earlier than that too. Like I said before, he's really interested in his novels in plots within plots, and this kind of continuing theme of paranoia, which as a reader and as a viewer of the film, you get drawn into. So that kind of confusion that starts to build as you're reading and as you're watching between what you think might be happening or what you think might be being hidden and what actually might just be a smokescreen. I think that's what Anderson does really well in transferring the Pynchon plot to the screen.
1: Yeah.
0: Oh, I also should mention there's a great cameo by Joanna Newsom. She plays this kind of interesting sort of oracle character between Doc and Shasta.
1: Yeah. You've just hit and mentioned one of my all-time favourites, Joanna Newsom. I've seen her a couple of times live. I yearn for the day for a new album. Joanna, if you're listening, the world needs more of your music.
0: Yes,
1: Jared. It's been a long time since, what was the last one? Drivers, I think. Yeah. Anyway, long time since that album, I'm yearning. Hey, Joel texted in, and this is fortuitous. He said, incredible, just watched Inherent Vice last night. Did you know this, Joel, or you just had a feeling? You saw it on there. Because the pictures, maybe those two, I think it's those two legs kicking in the air, purple legs. Maybe he saw that and was like, that's a good vibe tone. I'm going to put that one on.
0: I think it's a bit of neon.
1: Yeah.
0: Okay, well, I'd love to know more, but we'll start a text dialogue.
1: Okay. If you have seen Inherent Vice, hey, text in 0488 63186 if you've seen any of our movies or you've got a good literary film adaptation or you just want to shout out and say g'day, send some love to the station, send some love to our volunteers here. We've got some people working all throughout this radiothon doing an amazing job. 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Hey, I've got another track. And this is one you're going to know. And you're going to know the film that it's from. But I'm not going to tell you what it is. But as soon as it happens, you'll know, Bonnie. Are you ready?

0: Now, I said you would know that track of what movie it was from, and I was a little bit wrong, but so. I had to explain it a little bit. Don't be sorry. I was just like, not everyone's you, Jared. That was the Pixies. Shout out to my boys who have now started requesting Pixie tracks as a 5 and 7 year old.
1: Dad. I know.
0: Proudest moment of my life. They're like, can you put on Debaser? And I'm like, absolutely, yeah. I can put on the Pixies. So that was Where Is My Mind? I know that from the final scene of Fight Club. That was a pretty formative film for myself. Back in the day,
1: sure.
0: Late 90s.
1: Well, I was just going to say, I think I can be forgiven for going like, but what films? Because it's like 30 years old.
0: It is. It is. Well, as I explained before, we had to study it through my media class, and we had to watch it about 100 times. And that was one of my first introductions to the Pixies, and I started a lifelong love of their music. 94.9 Main FM. 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
1: Yes, you are. I'm Bonnie. That's Jared. You can text in as well as subscribing or instead of subscribing, but, you know, we'd love it if you did both. 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It is Radiothon for the whole month of September. We've mentioned on the show so far special prizes that you are in the running to win if you subscribe today. 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We didn't mention the Growing Abundance Grow What When in Castlemaine poster and CCH tote bag from the Community House, which is also one of today's prizes, as well as the ones that we mentioned earlier. If you do want to subscribe, that number again is 54724376, or even easier, just drop onto mainfm.net, hit the subscribe button, and you just have to shuffle through a couple of pages there. Or even easier, if you've already been a subscriber, it's even faster to just renew your details. Are you thinking another film at the moment?
0: Yeah, I'm thinking another film at the moment. And this is a film I know very, very well, but a book I've only read recently because I'm trying to read more, and so I went, obviously, to books based on films because I thought I will like that. This is a 2002 film. It says 2, but I thought it was 2000, but maybe I wrote that down wrong. I'll correct it later. Anyway, early 2000s, it is a film called High Fidelity. It is based off the 1995 book by Nick Hornby, who also did other adaptations like About a Boy. I think he's got maybe one or two more. So a lot of adaptations going for Mr. Hornby. And this is a story of a man called Rob. Rob is played by John Cusack, and he is a record store owner in Chicago. And what happens to him at the start of the film is he is breaking up with his long-term partner, and he's going through that. He also owns a record store. He is an avid music collector, and he very much focused on his own life, on pop culture and making lists of top movies and top tracks and breaking it down in that way. But he's also, as this breakup goes on, he lists a top 5 of his most impactful ex-girlfriends and breakups, and he sends us through this list. It's very much breaking the fourth wall, talking to the camera. He is narrating this just like the book does. He speaks directly to us, and he takes us through this process of reviewing his ex-girlfriends, what went wrong, why is he destined to be alone, and kind of goes through that along with running the record store, reconciling this new life of him breaking up with his partner and still having that relationship simmering away in some in the background. And essentially it's about obsessive fandom and music snobbery, because him and his colleagues that work in the record store are the music snobs of the world, and they believe they are better than everyone else and how much they know. But it's also kind of on the themes of arrested development and avoidance of processing emotions. Rob's getting older, but he's fairly emotionally immature and cannot come to grips with the fact that he may be wrong. Not a very likable character, much more dislikable in the book, and that is one of the main, it's not too pronounced, but it's one of the main areas that the book and the movie do differ. Rob is less likable in the book. I will say I think he's funnier in the book, though. There's a lot of things I think he's often speaking, particularly that resonate with me, speaking about social situations where he would do something and then speak to the camera and be like, I don't think that, or I don't want to do it. Like that internal monologue that I know I have all the time about certain things, stupid thoughts that you just think to yourself, but obviously putting it out there. And he does that in the book and not so much in the movie. It doesn't work as much in the movie, but definitely works in the book. But the movie is a little bit more upbeat. The book is a little bit down. Like, it's quite not the best view of Rob. He goes through a little bit more harder moments. But they transferred the movie into a little bit more of a collaboration. The supporting cast take a little bit more of a prominent feature in the role. Famously, this is Jack Black's ultimate Jack Black role, where he did this once, everyone loved it, and he's done that before. But this is he's perfectly,
1: and they still love it.
0: They still love it, and he's perfectly fit in this movie as one of his two kind of chalk and cheese, Barry and Dick, who are his two people that work at the record shop. It's a little bit more upbeat. It's a little bit more of a good time. It has an absolute fantastic soundtrack, and it's one of those films that I can kind of put on, and it always really reminds me of an era of like the pre-internet days of where just not everything was connected. You had to listen to records, listen to music, and I do kind of yearn for that, for the little bit of part of my life that was there. But I always like High Fidelity. It's not probably the best film that's ever been made, nor is it the best book that's ever been written, but it is one of those films that I can just keep coming back to and put on and just kind of have a good time with it and know I'm going to enjoy myself. There are some parts in the film that I absolutely love and make me burst out loud. The quote I'm going to say to you for the film is, as he is having this moment at the start, Rob says the following to the camera: "What came first, the music or the misery? People worry about kids playing with guns or watching violent videos, that some sort of culture of violence will take them over. Nobody worries about kids listening to thousands, literally thousands, of songs about heartbreak, rejection, pain, misery and loss. Did I listen to pop music because I was miserable, or was I miserable because I listened to pop music?" And as someone who did like to sit alone and listen to music quite a lot.
1: Study Fight Club.
0: Yeah, and Study Fight Club. Yes, that kind of spoke to me a little bit. But yeah, I really this is always one good for me. I really enjoyed reading the book. I was laughing out loud part of it, and it just kind of made me kind of feel good, even though the book made me feel a little bit better. But I think they made a really good effort of making the film, adapting it and changing it. Like with The Green Knight, he did change it to more of an existential vibe. This took it and said, we can make a bit of a cast ensemble movie about this. And
1: I'm interested what you said about that, kind of resting the emphasis a little bit more on the ensemble rather than the solo voice who's narrating, you know, the written kind of voice, but also that maybe we can't spend so much time with the sad boy that we do in the novel in the film. Like, it's not going to fly to spend the entire film with that voice, with that tone, with that company. And so the adjustment, not just to the ensemble, but maybe, as you said, a little bit less of the breaking of the fourth wall, and like, how do you make this character kind of a good enough time to be around for, what is it, let's say 90 minutes?
0: Yes, yeah. And it's a good short 90 minutes, I think, which is always a banger. And of course, in film being a different medium, you can play music, and it's a big part of it, big part of the book, but obviously you can have it going.
1: Interesting,
0: in the background.
1: Right? There's no sound division.
0: No, absolutely not. They talk about it a lot. Book and the film script are largely the same, because I've seen it so many times. I was reading, I was like, this is largely the same. But the music, obviously, they can play it in the background. Speaking of top fives, which is what they do in that film all the time, someone has texted in. Thank you for texting in, which you can do on 0488 63 186. Top five Australian pub rock bands. Number one, Cold Chisel. Number two, Aka Daka, ACDC. Number three, INXS. Four, Hoodoo Gurus. And five, Hunters and Collectors.
1: I noticed the Divinals doesn't get a mention there.
0: Divinals doesn't get a mention. Absolutely not. But so that's top five. Yeah, if you have a top five, text in. So that's my second recommendation Bonnie. Now, there's a track at the start of this film that I really, really like, and I found out for this. It's where Rob's listening to this track. This is by the 13th Floor Elevators, and it is called You're Gonna Miss Me. 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

0: Welcome back to Tone Vibe, the perfect mashup of It's the Vibe and Tone Poem this afternoon on Main FM, and a special one for us because it is Radiothon subscriber time. 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
1: Absolutely. Steve Charman has subscribed and told us that he's enjoying the show, and he says hi to Bonnie with a Y.
0: Oh, isn't that just...
1: Nailed it.
0: Makes my heart sing.
1: You can be like legendary Steve and the other legendary subscribers that have signed up during Radiothon going until the 19th of September. And you can jump online to mainfm.net, or you can give us a call on 54724376. Talk to one of our wonderful volleys here, or jump online, subscribe. It really, really goes a long way. We are a volunteer army getting this little station out there, connecting the community together. Bringing some really good voices out there, but also playing good tracks, good times, and good vibes. And you can win some awesome prizes. Shout out to one, we mentioned it before, but you can get today's prize. One of them is a double pass to the gig, a gig of your choice, to the Theatre Royal. Shout out to the Theatre Royal. They not only have good gigs, they have excellent films showing there as well. So get behind us, guys. Radiothon. Yeah.
0: And you can also text in, as usual, 0488 631 86. We have heard a little back chat to you about High Fidelity. That was Jared's last literary adaptation choice. Oh, we're getting a bit of static on the mic there.
1: Maybe I'll move that away.
0: Yeah, okay, I think we fixed it. Our texter wanted to mention the High Fidelity, what do we call it, version with Zoe Kravitz, which they suggest hits a different kind of note.
1: Yes, I've seen only a part of it. I haven't watched the whole thing. I watched maybe an episode or two and didn't stick with myself. Not saying that's probably more due to do with time and sitting down and watching shows that I don't really watch as much. But I wonder what the different kind of tone of it is. Mm. I wonder what direction they went with it. I do know that Zoe Kravitz is the daughter of Lisa Bonet, who plays Maria de Salle in the movie, and her daughter plays the female version of the lead character in the show.
0: Nice.
1: So a little bit of continuation.
0: Yeah.
1: In that one.
0: Yeah, and I mean, obviously, framing it through a different gender lens is going to shift kind of what the subcultural meaning of that narrative is, and maybe I wonder what the tracks are. What does this character choose?
1: I wonder if it shifts it
0: for us
1: into the future rather than, mm-hmm. because that was placed in the books in the mid-90s, but the shows in the 2000s, and they play of their, they don't backdate it at all, and maybe they update it in that. But mm-hmm. what I heard, they were speaking of the classic pop tracks and things like that.
0: Yeah.
1: But maybe I need to go back and give it a bit of a whirl, because just to see the full gambit of High Fidelity offerings.
0: Absolutely. I like it when subscribers and texters give us a bit of homework to do, a bit of follow-up to do.
1: Yep.
0: Yeah, this is good. Keep texting in. I'm just going to back announce the track we listened to after the promos, which was Micah Levy's track Alien Loop, which is part of Levy's score for the film Under the Skin, directed by Jonathan Glazer. I'm going to try and play just a little bit of the trailer clip from Under the Skin.
1: As it comes up, Jonathan Glazer, excellent film director. He had a film recently called Zone of Interest, which was incredibly powerful. But so I'm going to need to go back and watch Under the Skin because I haven't seen it, Bonnie.
0: A little bit of homework for you.
1: A little bit of homework for me. That's two, actually. Inherent Vice and Under the Skin I haven't seen. So the movie guy is coming up duck eggs so far.
0: Let's see how this goes.

0: So you live alone?
1: Yes.
0: You think I'm pretty?
1: Well, I know, gorgeous.
2: Come to me.

don't want to wake up, do you?

0: So, my second choice is this film Under the Skin. Like I mentioned, it's directed by Jonathan Glazer, another amazing kind of, film after film kind of auteur. And he adapts this film from a novel by Michelle Faber, a really fantastic novelist. But I was saying to Jared off air that I saw the film of Under the Skin before I read the novel. I did that, the classic kind of backwards reference. And it's sort of not ruined, but it inflected my reading of the novel, so heavily, because all I could see were these incredibly resonant images and that Michael Levy soundtrack in my mind's eye and in my mind's ear while I was reading the Faber novel. And I have to say, it's such a high-impact film at a sensory level, as well as at an emotional kind of storytelling level, that the novel didn't quite meet the mark. I just wanted to go back and watch the film again. Like I say, I'm actually quite a fan of Michelle Faber's prose, so I think he's a terrific novelist. But I think Glazer's Under the Skin is probably the better of the pair of texts in this adaptation choice. It stars Scarlett Johansson, who you would have heard there from the clip, has actually a flawless British accent, which is pretty important. If there's one little drop in someone's, fabricated accent, we know how distracting that can be. And a distraction in this film, a distraction from the character that she is inhabiting the skin of, would be kind of fatal to the story working. And I'm just not sure how much to say about the narrative itself. I suppose a lot is revealed at the beginning. So even though it is a kind of plot of certain sort of sci-fi intrigue, there's probably not spoilers per se. I think a lot of it sort of comes down to the atmosphere of dread and of fear, less so than a kind of a story event that, that is revealed at any time. So I think it's safe to say that Johansson plays an alien who is trained to perform as a human woman. And the performance that she sort of develops is this kind of ingenue who seduces men off the street into her van. And she has a fantastic costume that she chooses as her performance of a human woman. And it's sort of like she's almost dragging a human woman that she has observed on the street. And what she then is intending and does with these men, and also is on Earth to do with them. I will leave that to everyone to find out from the viewing. But look, fantastic score. It's absolutely gripping, but it's very slow, never boring, very tense, beautifully shot. And I know important for you, Jared, on It's the Vibe, it's streaming for free on SBS On Demand.
1: Yes, absolutely. Free streaming is the way to go. That soundtrack is ominous and tense. So if that's anything like the film, I think it's going to be if that's a slow ride and you have to sit in that space, I can understand coming out of that potentially a different person at the end of it.
0: Yes, that's a beautiful way of putting it. And there's a tragedy to it as well. And I think a sci-fi that has the ability to be kind of emotionally tragic is sort of, well, I think is kind of special.
1: Jonathan Glazer has made only a few films, but just looking at them now, not familiar with the author's work, but he made Sexy Beast with Ray Winston.
0: Amazing.
1: Yeah, a great film. Birth with Nicole Kidman,
0: wow.
1: Another pretty powerful film, and The Zone of Interest, which is a lot.
0: You can see what he's doing, right? Across those films, there's something in common, and I would say it's in common with Under the Skin as well. I'm struggling, bless me, to put it into words. Really, it's my job. But there is a tension, and again, I'm going to use this word dread. There's a dreadful tension in all of these films, even when they're funny.
1: And he takes chances. He takes big chances in his film. There's a section in Zone of Interest, which, for those that don't know, is a film about the Holocaust. A very different take on it, but a film on the Holocaust. And there's a section where he films in infrared, like night vision, a little bit. And you would think that doesn't, like, why is that there? Why taking 21st century view onto something that is a dated period piece? But it really, really works. It works very, very well. And I know in the same thing with Birth and Sexy Beast, they've got plenty of examples, and I think this is the same. Really risk-taking and willing to go out the extra mile to take a chance to convey the theme, the mood, the story, the what you're wanting to get across with this one.
0: Yeah, absolutely. And I think some of that taking the chances that he does is with casting. I think choosing Scarlett Johansson for this role in Under the Skin, it's almost a solo performance. There are two supporting actors who we really don't get to know or see as characters. She really is the solo character in the film. And for her to carry that performance, as well as, I said, carrying an accent.
1: And a risk for her as well. That would have been the time. That would have been full Avengers mode, you know, like that.
0: Just before. And, okay. And there's again, not spoiling anything, if you watch any clips of this, you'll see too, there's nudity involved for her. And I think that's it's a very interesting moment in her career. She's kind of made a choice to use her body in this film in a particular way. And it's not in the way that you might imagine. Yeah, it's a seductive body, but ends up not being a very sexy body.
1: Yeah, right. Mm-hmm. Well, it's on my list. I've already got it there. Well, it is streaming for free, I think. It's probably on Canopy as well, but if it's on SBS On Demand, we can get it there. And everyone should recommend and go out and see it. Tell Absolutely. Us what you think.
0: Please do. And if you have seen it, please text in 0488 631 86. I'm going to take a step back, I think, and play a track from Inherent Vice, which I mentioned earlier in the show. I've got two tracks here. One is one of Johnny Greenwood's pieces of score for Inherent Vice, and the other one is Vitamin C by Can, which has an awesome little posse in the film Inherent Vice. I reckon I might go with Can.
1: Yep.
0: Just for a bit of mood change.
1: Yep.
0: And then we'll come back and have a bit more of a chat.
1: Throw that krautrock on. I'm down for it.

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5: Yes, you're listening to It's the Vibe plus Tone Poem with Jarrah and Bonnie on Main FM this afternoon. We've been talking about, I think we're up to the fourth. Sorry about that. I'll just take the volume down there on a little track from In the Mood for Love. Oh, I know, we're already starting to swing.
6: Swooning. Swooning.
5: This is Umeji's theme. What was I saying? I've already got carried away. We're up to, I think, our fourth film pick, and it is over to you for this one, Jarrah.
6: Yeah, so what we've been doing today on this special Radiothon collaboration of It's the Vibe and Tone Poem, calling it Tone Vibe, we are speaking about our favourite literary adaptations of films. Bonnie speaks about literature, I speak about films, we're all speaking about music, but we're coming to some of our tops. I've spoken so far today about, last one was High Fidelity, the 2002 film based on the 1995 Nick Hornby book, and before that the 2021 film The Green Knight, based off the Arthurian Middle English poem of Sir Gawain and the Green Knight. But my last one is one of my favourite films of all time, and my mother is going to be incredibly proud of me.
5: I'm sure she already is.
6: Even more so with this one. This is a 1984 film called Amadeus. It is based on the 19... Okay, so now you've seen this one. So you've seen all mine. I don't think I've seen any of yours. But it is one of my favourites. Amadeus is a 1984 film by Milos Forman, based on the 1979 play by Peter Schaeffer, which was adapted from a short play by Alexander Pushkin from 1830. Now, this is the fictitious, based on some sort of history, but I believe the story is largely fictitious but has a bit of history behind it.
5: Yeah, I think it's exaggerated.
6: Yes,
5: right?
6: Exaggerated. Mm. These people did exist, but maybe this story didn't exactly happen. It is based essentially on the life or the last days of the life of one Wolfgang Amadeus Mozart, the famous Austrian composer. German composer. I think it was all one place back in the day, but he was from Salzburg anyway, so let's call him Austrian. Now, the story is that we meet one Antonio Salieri, and he is an old man who has just tried to kill himself, unfortunately, and he is taken to an institution, and a priest comes to visit him and wants to his confession to see what is going on, and they have this conversation, and then the conversation takes place, two people in a room, but there is also, we get thrown back into his early life, and particular through a distinct period of a number of years where Salieri had worked his way up from poverty, from a small town in Italy, to become the court composer of the king of, I believe it would be the Austrian Empire. Mm-hmm. I don't know what it was. The
5: Habsburg Empire.
6: Yeah, Austro-Hungarian Empire, probably large parts of Germany. I do know from history, one of the largest empires of the day in that era of curly white wigs and tails and all that kind of thing, muskets and that. So he has worked his way up and he is a court composer. He's very, very proud of him. A person of notoriety and status in society at the seat of the emperor, teaching him piano, looking after the music coming out of Austria or the Empire at that time, and along comes a one Amadeus Mozart. Mozart, obviously, we all know. Now, Mozart is a heralded prodigy, a genius of the musical world, known throughout the land in music as creating operas when he was a child, and he has come to Salzburg to play for the emperor to get some music, make some operas, start a career and become more well known. And it is obvious that he is an absolute genius in writing classical music, someone that can do it without much thought. He doesn't make any notes on his music. He does it all in one go. It's all in his head already written. And Salieri is confronted by this, the fact that his ability is dwarfed by that of Mozart. But Salieri has put himself up to be a very pious man, a very good man. He's very proud of his purity and he's proud of his status. And along come Mozart, played wonderfully both the roles. But Mozart played wonderfully by Tom Hulce, I think. Who is a vulgar character. He has this laugh that is this shrieking laugh. And he's dirty-minded. He's cavorting. He's drinking. He's a real... yeah, dirty-minded little boy is essentially... he's essentially a child, but he can produce this music. And Salieri has to grapple with the fact that he's been dwarfed, but he's in the position of power. So there is this game that happens, and he tries to help him, but he's also working behind the scenes. There is this clash between media... the themes of it, I guess, would be this kind of the contrast between mediocrity and are genius, and also the Salieri has this very musings. He thinks he's being played by God or fate is playing against him. Why put him in this position? Why give him this love of music when he has done everything right in his life to get to this position, and then this dirty little creature comes along and can do things that he can't even fathom to do. It again, like The Green Knight, it talks about legacy, about what will be remembered. At the start of the film, Salieri's music is not known to anyone there, but everyone, he automatically knows Mozart's music, and this cuts deep with him. There's talking about envy and the difference between the sacred and the profane. F. Murray Abraham, I think, won the Oscar for this, and rightly so. His performance as Salieri across an older and a middle-aged Salieri is absolutely pitch perfect. Tom Hulce is just amazing in it. There are some scenes in there that is just, I mean, throughout the whole film, he is just an absolute riot to be around. But much deeper than that. He's not just playing a caricature. He's playing something with that is torn up on the inside, and particularly his relationship with his father comes through. And Elizabeth Berridge, who plays his wife, is also very good. And shout out to Geoffrey Jones. Now, Geoffrey Jones, don't look up his Wikipedia page into the later part of his life. Just say he was the principal in Ferris Bueller's Day Off. He plays the emperor. And he has this little... he has this little...
5: yes.
6: Every time someone says something, and it makes me laugh every single time. Or he'll just decree something and go, well, there it is, and just kind of walk off, and gets me every single time. But he's amazing at it. But it's a pitch perfect film. But my highlight of it is, of course, the play. I don't know, I haven't seen the play, but the film, talking about different media, gets the music of it, and the music of it is just done to absolute perfection, particularly the way the music is recounted to the individual, because you can hear it, but you can also, being a film, you can also get the description of it. And the quote from is one that I really, really love. This is Salieri speaking about the first time that he heard Mozart's music. This is him talking to the priest at the start of the film. On a page, this is speaking about the music, on a page it looked nothing. The beginning simple, almost comic, just a pulse, bassoons and basset horns like a rusty squeeze box. Then suddenly high above it, an oboe, a single note hanging there unwavering, until a clarinet took it over and sweetened it into a phrase of such delight. This was no composition by a performing monkey. It was music I'd never heard, filled with such longing, such unfulfillable longing. It had me trembling. It seemed to me that I was hearing the voice of God. And that kind of captures... there are a few moments where of the description of music, but I think that's the best one. And it's an amazing film on itself, shot in Prague in the 80s on completely natural light. No artificial lighting. I think they were playing in these old wooden theatres that they were old concert halls, completely filled with candles, just tempting fate at every single moment. It is quite a long film, but it is simply amazing. I can put this on. There's a thing I think of middle-aged men like myself having a few drinks and being at home and putting on rock concerts. This for me is the rock concert. So often if I'm out there on the couch and everyone's gone to bed, you'll just hear Mozart. and that's me in there just like, isn't this great? You want to watch Amadeus again? So amongst these and other films you've recommended to me that I need to watch, I could still put on Amadeus at any single point. So,
5: I completely join you on the film sofa there, Jared. I remember watching this as a child, I think, originally. I probably would have been about 12 or something like that. So I didn't recognise the actors. I knew who Mozart was, and this was a roughly historical story. But I remember being absolutely emotionally captivated by this, even as a child. And it might be because when we first meet Mozart in the film, he's a little tot.
6: Yeah.
5: He's standing on a stool.
6: And remains a bratty kid throughout pretty much the whole film.
5: And yet the pathos is Salieri's, but it ends up also being Mozart's. And I think watching it again as an adult, I just think, and I'm sure this is true of Peter Schaefer's play as well, you know, it is so authentic to any artist's feelings, difficult feelings of envy, of the fear of never working again or writing again, or how to find the next idea, and who is going to be out there interested in it. Like Salieri's conflict, I find really moving, and I think you don't have to be a composer to feel
6: not
5: that.
6: Not at all. No. Even just knowing the what it is to strive and succeed and having those desires and it's really, really powerful. I got introduced to this quite young. I think my mother, being a classical music fan, introduced me to this film, and it sparked quite a love. I don't listen to a lot of classical music, but I've got quite a bank of CDs, and I do always can put on Mozart in the background and just have it going. Too many notes is the one line that I always see.

0: dirty in it, but if you get the regular version,
1: the kids won't get the dirty jokes anyway. It'll go
0: no,
1: back.
0: No, it will. It's not. Yeah, I wouldn't say it's family viewing. It's younger kids probably aren't going to be as interested in it. But I think late primary school watched it. And
1: little nerds will love it.
0: Yeah, nerds will love it.
1: Little brats.
0: So put it in. Get your kids into classical music and some amazing films.
1: Thank you, Jared.
0: Thank you.
1: That's a beautiful addition. You're listening to Main FM. We've just also been listening to, while we're talking, a couple of good little pieces of music from some other literary adaptations, which we're not going to discuss, but I wanted to mention them as fun ones anyway. Just previously, we heard Wojciech Kilar's score from Francis Ford Coppola's Dracula, an adaptation of Bram Stoker's Dracula, which, you know, as I said, we're not going to discuss it, but if you can find Coppola's Dracula, I think you'll have a very, very good time.
0: One of my recent books of trying to read more books is going back and reading the classics, and I've read Frankenstein, and Dracula's on there. So I want to go back and through these, the classics, essentially. So that's on there. I think that might be next.
1: Definitely just as good as the novel. I think the film and the novel work well together. And at the moment, we're listening to Johan Johansson's score from the film Arrival, directed by Denis Villeneuve, which is an adaptation of a Ted Chiang short story called Story of Your Life. I love this film. The story is good. For me, this is another example of where the film is greater.
0: Yeah, Arrival. I haven't read the literature, but Arrival's an amazing film. Mm-hmm. Second, that's a couple of adaptations Denis Villeneuve's got. Right. He famously did Dune, mm-hmm. the third one coming out.
1: You wanted to mention Dune. Do you want to say more about it?
0: Yeah, I mean, speaking about this list, I had a couple that I automatically wanted to go to. Obviously, Lord of the Rings being something that I grew up reading The Hobbit and then reading The Lord of the Rings as a kid and watching those films, watching that world come to life was amazing. I see them as almost the same but different. I can read and watch the film. I think they did medical, incredible adaptations. Dune, I read in between the first two films. I watched the first one, read the book, watched the second one, and I really, really enjoy them both. I think they're both very different. I think they both capture the same... they both concentrate on a few different things. I did like in Dune how they concentrated more on the radical elements of the two different types of the Fremen. That's not so much in the book at all, but I will say one thing that annoyed me in the book that I told Bonnie before. So in the film of Dune, riding the sandworm is this big momentous event. It's this huge building-like thing that's skating along and he has to jump on it with hooks and he's falling off. In the book, he jumps on and then a guy will just be like, jump on next to him. Like, how's it going? Yeah, you're doing pretty well. All right, I'm going to hop off. And he hops off. And I was like, that can't happen. So that was the part of reading the book. I went, come on, guys. Anyway. Yes, I'm very excited for the next Dune, and I love that adaptation. I thought it was great.
1: I think people are getting a lot of bang for their buck this afternoon, Jared, quite frankly. You know, we've talked in depth about, I think, three movies so far. Four. Or is it five? Five so far.
0: Five.
1: I'm going to try and fit one more in before 4 o'clock. We've got a little bit more music as well. Couldn't help myself. This is not a literary adaptation. But once I started listening to some Johan Johansson, then I started listening to some Vangelis. Let's hear a bit of Blade Runner, and then we'll come back and hear about a final film.

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1: What's that going to do with the man? I

0: We're still here on Main FM, that last 15 minutes or 13 minutes of the show, before Alice joins us for From Paddock to Plate at 4 o'clock. We just heard a track called Wake in Fright by The Dread Kaylee, and the track is not from the score of the film, which is mostly Australian folk songs and kind of settler folk songs, but it does feature that track, some good little clips from the movie. We'll talk about Wake in Fright in a sec for our final movie for today, but Jared, I think you had a new subscriber.
1: 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Like this legend has, Kirsten Larwell is a subscriber, and they've subscribed to Still Life with Pansy. So you can choose a show, you can choose Still Life with Pansy, you can choose Tone Poem with Bonnie, you can choose It's the Vibe with Me, 3-Point Turn with Will, Paddock to Plate coming up next. So many good shows, that's just a feature of them. You can win some amazing prizes, and what's the best prize on here? Superhero Bar Me, $25 voucher.
0: Keep going back to the Bar Me.
1: It's on my mind. I haven't had one in a while.
0: It's about that time of day.
1: Yeah, it's about that time of day. But Saf's Cafe, $20, two food ones. Jared, what are you doing? Major Tom's in Carton, $50 voucher, and more that we will teach you about throughout this radiothon. Subscribe for your chance to win daily prizes every day and some really good grand prizes that you can get to, some really, really big prizes. And, yeah, support this station, support this volunteer army. Get involved, guys. Wake in Fright, Bonnie. Tell me about it.
0: Look, I just wanted to wedge it in there. I thought maybe I actually had this, as I mentioned to you before we came in this afternoon, I had a feeling that you might choose this film. I just had this inkling, you know, because it's such a legendary film. I was going to say legendary Australian film, but famously Wake in Fright is not an Australian-made film. The director, Ted Kotcheff, is Canadian. Although, of course, it's about Australia and very much filmed around the Broken Hill area of Western New South Wales. But it is based on a novel, very closely on the novel Wake in Fright by Kenneth Cook, which is an Australian novel. And I seem to be developing a bit of a theme unintentionally this afternoon, which is to choose literary adaptations that are better than the text that they've adapted. What to say about Wake in Fright? You might want to chime in here. Actually, I was thinking about what we were just saying off air about it. I think Tony Bond plays the main character in this and is kind of appropriately neutral, I think, as a casting decision, and appropriately British as a casting decision as well, and pretty. And let's just say the prettiness doesn't last very long. Largely because of the casting of Donald Pleasance as the character of the Doctor, who is probably, you know, my favourite presence in this film, and I'm sure a memorable part of the film for anybody else. Chips Rafferty also features. So generationally, there's this really great kind of mid-century Australian cast in it. The setting of that kind of Broken Hill, Silverton region is also unforgettable. The way that the kind of colour palette of that film comes together, of big blue skies, of red, you know, iron dirt, of dust, but also of darkness, nocturnal darkness, underground darkness, and heat. Heat, sweat, and other bodily fluids feature quite heavily, as well as beer, of course. We were talking about what it might be like for a non-Australian-born person to watch Wake in Fright. I don't know.
1: Yeah, it would be an interesting thing. I might need to try that out with my better half, who's not Australian. But there is, I think it's a good pick-up you did about the lead character there, because he rocks up in that tan gear, the blonde hair, the shorts I think he's wearing, kind of that colonial settler. He comes up, you know, back straight British, and then it has this descent into kind of a wild ride of hunting it off. And I like what you said about the landscape and the setting kind of being this presence in the film that's always there. As you said, the darkness, the landscapes, what it draws from you, the sweat, the impact that it has. It is very much a character, I thought, of the film, of how it's not just the people in it, although they are there. It is this ever presence that is bearing down them at all time, particularly as the sun. Like, the sun is big blue skies and big sun on this blonde-headed guy that's just kind of beating him into submission along with what else is happening in the story. And it's Australiana, it is Australiana, but it's not kind of, I don't think, playing, it does play a little bit to those caricatures, but I've been kind of playing it in a bit of a darker way, as
0: absolutely,
1: you said.
0: Absolutely, yeah. I mean, in some ways it's very like colonial Australian tales, Barbara Bainton short stories and Henry Lawson short stories, The Drover's Wife. It's very much Australian Gothic, except it's about 1962 or something like that. And I did mention Jack Thompson, of course, who's pretty young in this and has an important role to play. And it's also important to mention there's some animal cruelty in the film, which is distressing, but it's an essential part of the story that this film is trying to tell. I think, and Jack Thompson's wrapped up in that.
1: I didn't find it an easy watch. It has been a long time, but I didn't find it an easy watch. Doesn't mean it's not a good watch, but it is something to kind of get through, and it is very confronting, I thought, even just in all that of really assaulting you and pushing it on the viewer. Mm. It's really coming at you the entire time. We've had some films that are very much maybe a step back and a bit of a softer tone, a softer vibe.
0: But
1: this is, this is very much like it's hitting you all the time. And even when it's not so much frantically happening, there is this presence that is consistently being pushed upon you, this dread and fear or something in the background. And it's, it's an amazing film, particularly to come out in that era. I'm just looking at it like long ago. Mm. Like, it was part of that era of film where they were really starting to take risks, really starting to tell different stories in the late 60s and 70s about, like, pushing it out there and being like, we can take these steps forward and not stay with the same kind of safe kind of atmosphere and safe kind of stories. Like, we can take chances.
0: Absolutely, yeah. I mean, it's a new wave film, you know, and you think about the American new wave, you know, Australia was producing its own new wave, very much influenced by that at the same time. And I think the technical nature of Wake in Fright very much reflects that new wave area you're talking about. The music we're listening to at the moment is probably an example of a late Australian new wave film, which is an adaptation of Christopher Cocke's novel The Year of Living Dangerously, Peter Weir's 1982 film, featuring Mel Gibson and Sigourney Weaver, and some other interesting casting as well. I think it's actually pretty fantastic. I think the novel is sensational, so I will break my pattern here and recommend the Christopher Cocke novel Year of Living Dangerously, set in Indonesia in the 1960s during the attempted coup on President Sukarno, and looking at Australian and British agents who are caught up in that political climax. Totally fascinating setting, totally fascinating politics, but the human story in it is really, really terrific.
1: And Peter Weir being probably one of Australia's best directors.
0: Right.
1: Like,
0: he's the right person for this one.
1: Yeah, absolutely, absolutely. He's absolutely one of the best. Sadly, not making films anymore. I think he's still alive, but retired. Mm-hmm. But it left a great back catalogue, which that is definitely one of them.
0: Absolutely. We're coming to our last 4 minutes, so we might hear a little bit of Maurice Jarre's original score from The Year of Living Dangerously. This track is called The Way and Cool It. And then we're going to be very soon passing over to Alice in Studio 2. We'll wrap up with you before we finish the hour. Stay tuned.

0: Blues Jazz score from the Year of Living Dangerously there, because we are finished with Tone Vibe for this radiothon. We have one final subscriber. This was a pet subscriber, and they subscribed to Tone Poem and said, it's the best. Thank you very much, subscriber, whoever you may be. Jared, thank you so much for mashing up our 2 hours together. That was an absolute riot.
1: Yeah, that was a blast. I had a great time. Good music, good films, good literature, good vibes, good tones. Blasting it out into the world. Set the tone for the good vibe, blasting it out on Main FM during this radiothon. Had a great time. Thank you, Bonnie.
0: Thank you, and thank you to all of our subscribers. You've gone into the running for the prizes for today. You'll find out tomorrow if you scored any of those wonders. We are taking up time from Alice on Paddock to Plate, so I might just give her a little dingling and see if she's over there in Studio 2. Are you there, Alice?
2: Hello, hello, you two.
0: Hi.
2: This is exciting. I didn't know that this little duo was happening.
0: I know. Well, you know, we just pulled it together.
2: Oh, it's
0: the
2: great.
0: Last minute, and it all somehow fell in a beautiful pile.
1: Anything for our wonderful listeners. Oh, bring them the best.
2: Happy radiothon. It's my first radiothon, so I'm a bit, I'm all a Twitter.
0: May you receive many scraps of paper from Steve Charman out there in the office.
2: I hope so. So please, listeners, fingers crossed. Let's make this, let's make Steve have to do the 3 metres from the desk to the studio. Yeah, give me those little bits of paper.
0: Well, there is red wine between the studio and Steve's desk. So.
2: And cake.
0: And cake. What have you got on for this radiothon?
2: So I'm going to be having a phone call with Sam McKenzie McCarg. He's a young farmer about 40 minutes near Reedsdale. And we're just going to be chatting about, I think he had an initial career and then came back to the family farm. So really just talking about his journey and what it's like to come back and navigate family and the history of his farm. So, and he's very lovely. It's going to be a really nice chat.
0: That sounds gorgeous. Okay, well, thank you. Look forward to listening.
2: Oh, enjoy the rest of your radiothon.
0: Have a great show.
2: Bye.
0: Bye-bye.
2: Oh, geez. Hello, hello, everyone. Radiothon it is. You're listening to Paddock to Plate. My name's Alice. Lovely, as always, to be with you. Hope you're enjoying this beautiful weather. Before I get started, I'd like to acknowledge the Jarrah people as the traditional owners on the land that I'm broadcasting from, pay my respects to elders past, present and emerging, and thank them for caring for this incredible country for over 60,000 years.

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We're all volunteers. I subscribe and I love it. I love coming in every week, chatting to different people about agriculture and food systems, but also having Main FM accompany me throughout the week and listening to all the incredible shows. As you know, we really punch above our weight in terms of the size of this community and the diversity and caliber of shows and presenters. We're very, very lucky. So we want to really protect that, and supporting us through Radiothon is a great way to do it.

0: It's great having a look at the major prizes. I've never won a prize. I grew up in the time of Saturday Disney, and every week thinking about those prizes was and seeing who got them and what they were. Oh, killed me. And we've got some good ones. Got some amazing. You can win a double pass to Uncle Rick's Waman tours, which, from everything I've heard, are amazing. You can win two night midweek stay in a luxury glamtainer at the Big Four in Castlemaine, among others. So I reckon try your luck, because wouldn't it feel great? Wouldn't you feel special? Oh, all right. Got a new track coming up, Note of Mothership. This one, recently released by Haruomi Hosono. Enjoy.
1: Thank you.

0: That was the beautiful Mother Earth's Plantasia by Mort Garson. 50-year anniversary. And now I've got Sam Mackenzie McCarg on the line, calling in from near Reedsdale. Hey, Sam, how are you going?
1: Yeah, g'day, Alice. Good. How are you?
0: Oh, really good. I wanted to chat with you this week. I thought it was really fitting. So it's a radiothon, and we're really celebrating our community and local voices. And I really wanted to hear about your story and coming back to the family farm. So maybe we'll start. Do you want to tell us a little bit about what the farm's like, what you farm, how big it is, where it is?
1: Yeah, so we've got about 900 acres. It's just a family farm at Myra Myra.
0: Yep.
1: Sort of Heathcote or Heathcote. We're sort of stuck in between the two. Two sort of localities. We've got merino sheep, and we're sort of low input, low risk sort of wool growers and just knockabout farmers. So,
0: and
1: was
0: it your parents that started the first ones to buy the land and start farming there?
1: My dad bought it in the 70s and then got married after that and then had some kids. So he's had it, since about 1972 or 3. Sort of bought the farm and then had to go working to try and pay for it. So,
0: which is still
1: pretty lucky because he took on the debt and the risk, and if you pick your parents right, then you can do a bit of farming. Otherwise, it's pretty tough.
0: Was that your dad's first career, or had he done something else before that?
1: He left school after a few years and went either a bit of shearing and probably cutting weeds out for people and just saving his pennies, and then bought some paddocks and then sold them all off and bought a slightly bigger property. Yeah.
0: And what's the country like? Maybe describe it for listeners in case they don't really know that part of town. You know, is it premium country? Is it kind of rocky? What are you working with?
1: It's pretty light sort of country, so it's sort of mudstone. I think the soil scientists came and called it Castlemaine Group mudstone silty loam.
0: Sure.
1: So it's fair as far as grazing goes. It's fairly light, sort of not highly productive sort of country. It's got some sort of lower bits of ground that are a little bit more naturally fertile, but it's sort of more tough country. It's probably typical of our area. There's probably bits around Castlemaine, I suppose. I'm not really that familiar with Castlemaine. I'm a bit of a blow-in to your community radio, I think. So,
0: well, you're only 40 minutes away.
1: Our style of wool-growing sheep don't necessarily need your high fertility, high input, as opposed to fattening big something crossbred lambs and that sort of thing.
0: So in a way, there's not really much else you could do with your farm, you know, in terms of other types of sheep. Or, I mean, you definitely can't do cropping.
1: No, it is fairly hilly and undulating, and I think if you went in there with the machines to pull the rocks out, I think half the ground would wash away. So it's fairly suited to sheep out of the mainstream, I suppose, ag commodities.
0: Yep.
1: I suppose we just like it too. We like growing a bit of wool, so.
0: Which is very, very important because, you know, you work hard, so you want to enjoy what you do.
1: Yeah.
0: And I wanted to, so you didn't go straight to the farm though, did you? You had a bit of a journey, roundabout way of ending up there.
1: Yeah, sort of. So I left school and I went to uni. I studied an allied health degree and I did that job for about 10, 12 years, I think.
0: Mm.
1: I sort of was involved in the farm. I'd come back on weekends when I was at uni. I'd spend my uni holidays at home work and like make sure our shearing coincided with when my exams ended. And then when I was working full time in the other jobs, I would take annual leave and come back and work on the farm, do a bit on weekends, do some ADOs, and squeeze it in. And then I sort of went part time to do a bit more as mum and dad got older. So, and now I've sort of moved back and thought I'd do it full time. And while we've got the chance to work it together, it's sort of pretty good.
0: Mm. Yeah, and I'm really curious about why you really made that decision to come back full-time and what you get out of it that is so different from when you... Were you in Melbourne before when you were in Allied Health?
1: I was actually in regional around Goulburn Valley area.
0: Okay.
1: I I did study in Melbourne, and then I ended up working around the Golden Valley for the majority of the time.
0: Mm-hmm.
1: And what made me come back, I don't know, just enjoyment, I think. Yeah, it's a hard one to answer. I think that's just, I was involved in the farm, I was interested in it, and maybe my other job, maybe it wasn't the right career choice in the end, because we can, oh, it's pretty hard, isn't it, when you're...
0: That's so 18, hard.
1: 19. You pick something that's a bit stupid, isn't it? We all put pressure on everyone. but it certainly was, I got a lot of value and learned heaps of stuff from doing that. And you do something else and you get better again. So it was being helpful, but I think I just liked the farm. So I thought, well, instead of travelling around and doing it part-time, maybe I should do it full-time.
0: Give it a go, yeah, when you can.
1: Yeah, that's right. And I think getting back to you, there's not many people, if you like, if you're involved in farming somehow and you want to own a bit of ground, or be, it's difficult, because it's not like you can go to uni and then, you go to uni, you end up with a degree, but it's not like that with a farm. You've got to actually have access to the capital, which is a huge barrier.
0: Huge.
1: So it's very difficult. So if you're lucky enough to have a bit of a access to that, you might as well maybe give it a crack if you like it.
0: Yeah, yeah. I mean, you know this, Sam, but listeners might not. So I'm from a farming background, and we sold the farm near Orange a couple of years ago. And I remember moving to Castlemaine 18 months ago and going, oh, would I want to buy some land and do some farming? And I looked at the prices and I went, geez, unless you are coming through a family line, it is not at all accessible.
1: Yeah, yeah, that's right. Yeah, and you're completely right. And I'm one of five. So as my mum and dad move on, like, and they die, well, I'll be pretty hard-pressed to buy at four or five. It's the same price, you've got to buy out. So it's a bit of, take the chance while you can do it in some way.
0: Big question mark. And so none of your siblings wanted to do do farming?
1: They're not particularly interested in the operation of the farming. They enjoy coming to the farm and that sort of thing, but maybe not so much the sheep work and that sort of thing.
0: Yep. So I'm really interested. I hear all types of stories about the kids, when they come back and navigating working with the parents, that have done it for decades. And there's always struggles. It doesn't matter how patient and accepting the parent is. How have you navigated that?
1: Look, it's hard, like you say, but I don't know. I suppose I've never really left completely, so I was always hanging around.
0: Sure.
1: And it's been a bit of a role change. The poor dad's always ran the farm, and now I boss him around a bit. but he's sort of happy enough with that, because he's a bit pragmatic and goes, oh. But it is hard. Sometimes there's a few swear words, and that's sometimes just what happens. I don't know. It's like we've accepted that you just sometimes get angry at each other, and you can, maybe because of being around sheep sometimes make you angry if you're trying to work them in the yard.
0: Oh my gosh. Yeah. If you get headbutted three times in a row or whatever, and you crack it.
1: Yeah. Yeah. So maybe we're just used to being a bit angry, and we're good at separating our anger from each other, and then you can walk away and come back, and then you're not angry anymore, and you just know that that's a separate issue. I don't know. Maybe that's just something that you need to these knockabout family farmers that we are, that we can usually, it's difficult, but you can usually just make it work.
0: Yeah, definitely. And I mean, I think it'd be a lot healthier if in, more white collar workplaces, you actually could just get angry and get it done, express yourself and say, I'm cracking the sheets with you today, even if it's your manager or whatever. And then it's all right. We've let it out and we can, proceed. So you mentioned right at the beginning about low input, your style of farming. Do you want to give us a bit more of a sense about, what that kind of looks like for people that might not know a lot about farming?
1: I'll try. I suppose I sort of, when I talk to other farmers, I sort of describe us as that. And I think, I don't know how to really explain that. So I think we maybe coming from, my dad was born, my dad's getting on a bit. So he was born, he's just old enough to remember what it was like living through the Second World War. So money was a bit tight. And I reckon I've probably inherited a bit of that low risk, tight.
0: Yes.
1: Maybe isn't the great word, mentality for it. But just not over investing in fads and yep. being mindful of what maybe your profit is versus what is a big price. And there might be people out there who do invest in lots of high inputs and they get a really high yield and they make a lot more money than what we do, and that's fine. I'm not saying that's wrong. I'm just saying that's just not how we go about it. So we try and just feed the sheep grass and buy supplementary feed when we have to, and just, yeah, that I'm not sure how to answer it.
0: That makes sense. And yeah, I mean, I'm guessing, you know, it's good that you and your dad see eye to eye on that, because that could be a real point of tension if you came in and saw differently.
1: That's true. Yeah. They've wanted to go out and invest a lot of money in feeders and things. It's like, for us, I just don't see it's going to ever eventuate too much.
0: You need the capital.
1: Other
0: as
1: farming
0: well.
1: Systems that probably would. So, yeah.
0: Yeah. So I'm curious about what changes you've wanted to make. So even if you respect the way that your parents have been doing it, everybody wants to make their mark, right? What are some things that that might be testing the existing farming system a little bit that you are or would like to introduce?
1: So we've done, maybe changed our breeding objective with our sheep. We've sort of gone slightly more, just very subtly, slightly more for meat.
0: Okay.
1: As opposed to all, maybe 20, 30 years ago, we were all heavy cutting wool. And I think that sort of sacrificed a bit of all-round resilience in the breeding system. And that sort of was hard for Dad to get his head around, but he had been sort of breeding towards it without realising, I think, and seeing some better traits around resilience and stuff come through. So I think we've changed that and sold off some wool-growing wethers as younger sheep, just because of market pressures, rather than keeping them till they're older and cutting heaps more wool instead of selling them. So that's probably been one of them.
0: What about your style of grazing? Are you mixing that up?
1: Oh, yeah, we are. So we're just bringing a recovery-based rotational grazing, just lots of paddocks. And Dad, actually, about year 2000, before the millennium drought, started a small plot of rotational grazing that was time-based, and that worked. But it sort of fell apart when you didn't get the rain. So we're going to implement another grazing system that is more dependent on the grass recovery rather than the time frame. So I hope that that'll be more adaptive to drought and so forth. So
0: okay.
1: That's a big project.
0: To explain to listeners, and I might, I might not do it justice. With rotational, and we actually talked to Jason McKeench. I talked to Jason McKeench a couple of weeks ago, who, Sam, and he does an amazing rotational grazing course through Healthy Macedon, I think.
1: Healthy Landscape. Yeah, I think it's Macedon Ranges.
0: Yeah, Healthy Landscapes, Macedon. It's an amazing, it's a bunch of different councils, but it's an amazing program. And anybody, small or large animal, land size can do it. But yeah, so when you're talking about time-based, so that would mean that, say, your dad had cut up one big paddock, as an example, into eight smaller paddocks, but then it's very much, I'm going to, after 45 days, like no matter how it looks, I'm going to put the sheep in, and then I'm going to do another X amount of days. So whereas the grass-based system is, you're really looking at what amount of feed is in there. And
1: how mature it is.
0: And so you might go, I think it'll be 45 days, but actually depending on the season, it might be 90 days or whatever.
1: So that we're doing something like that. I did that course with Jason, and we're looking at trying to implement that, and it's just a lot of work, but hopefully it'll be good foundations for whatever, if we choose to do improvements, whether it's some form of fertilizing in the future. I think that maybe we've got to get the recoveries and stuff right. I don't know this might be different to what other people think, that's fine. But that's how I want to go about doing it.
0: And is your dad on board with that? I mean, he tried it out.
1: Yeah. Yeah, yeah, I think.
0: Oh, Sam, we have lost you. Oh, let's see if we can... So Sam might have bad phone reception where he is potentially. Let's listen to a bunch of promos and I don't know, we'll see if we can, reconnect with him.
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0: You're listening to Paddock to Plate on Main FM. Just been chatting to Sam Mackenzie McCarg. He's had a bit of reception issues, but let's see. Sam, are you there? Oh, all right. The phone's dropped out. Apparently, I'm just texting Sam, so he is on the line. But we might just have to end it there. All right. Well, that's all good. All righty. So I'm going to put in... Let's have a look. What do we want to listen to? Let's go here. So this is a new track by Teal, and it is called Kissing in a Dream.

0: That was a new track by This Is Lorelei, The Kid with the Crown. At the top of that bracket, I played you new track from Teal, Kissing in a Dream. And then in the middle there, an epic track by Anna Meredith from the album Varmints. And yeah, it's a really stellar album. And I'm looking forward to delving more into their work because, as a composer, Anna seems amazing, really, really skilled. You're listening to Paddock to Plate on Main FM. I'm here with you for about another 15 minutes, and it is Radiothon. Keeping it real, supporting, celebrating local community, local voices. My first Radiothon. It's very exciting. There's the studio office has been kitted out. We've got cookies and wine and treats, and Steve is out supporting me and writing on little bits of paper if you subscribe and bringing it to me, and I would love to have my first subscriber ever. It would be very exciting for me to read from that little piece of paper. And why subscribe? Well, we rely on your subscriptions to really cover our operations, and Main FM wouldn't exist without all of you subscribers. I'm a subscriber, and we want to really keep this local content and independent content, which in a media landscape, which is, getting smaller and smaller, if we think about the big media outlets, it's really important that we can still exist, and we love it. I love coming here every week. Another reason is we've got major prizes, but we've also got daily prizes, which is very exciting. And if you win, it's going to be read out tomorrow. So what could you win? Well, I had a bit of a look at the list, some of the ones that look pretty good to me. A double pass to a gig of your choice at Theatre Royal. Very good. Love Shack Brewing, $55 voucher. And also, this one's pretty fun, Naya Bathhouse, which you've probably heard about or seen. You know, they've been working hard near the roundabout. A $200 voucher. I think they're opening next month is the due date. So, make sure that you jump on and subscribe. And if you've already subscribed, what about a pet? What about the kangaroo that you sometimes see, you know, that nibbles your garden and annoys you? Why don't you subscribe that kangaroo? All right, got a bunch more tracks, more than I have time as usual. But first, let's listen to a few station announcements. Keep it locked.
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0: new track, Y.L.Hui, Running Around, 83. At the top of the bracket, I played you Bowl of Berries by Lost Animal. First suite of releases, I think, in a decade, that the artist responded, I don't give an F about productivity, which, you know what, good on you, good on you. And then in the middle, great track, The Gay Band by Wet Kiss, Melbourne-based, from the album Thus Spoke the Broken Chanters. Great album. I also want to say thank you. First subscriber, my first subscriber ever, holding this beautiful piece of paper, Jody Galvin. Thank you, Jody, who is subscribing for the broad selection of shows, connection to community, and being a volunteer. Thank you so much. I might take that piece of paper home. You know, it can be my little straight to the pool room keepsake. Coming to the end of the show, I hope you've enjoyed it. I've had a real blast. Had a great chat with Sam about coming back to the family farm. It's really important. Our family farms still are the backbone of agriculture in Australia. I mean, we've got more corporate stuff happening, but it's really important that, yeah, the parents really encourage kids to come back. Just going to have one last station announcement, and then we're going to pass over to Julian, Parallel Islands, who's going to be bringing us some, yeah, pretty fun and wacky music, as always, straight after this.
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0: Hello, Julian. Are
6: Hello.
0: You there?
6: Can you hear me?
0: Hello.
6: Hello, we can't hear me.
0: You are not coming through to me.
6: I'm not coming through to me.
0: Let's have a look.
6: Isn't that wonderful?
0: We're talking through the wall, but you're not. I can't actually hear what you're saying, so I'm going to pass it over to you and wish you a happy Radiothon show. Yeah, have a lovely time, and to all listeners, I will catch you next week. See ya.
6: Hello.
0: There we go. All right, beautiful. It's my first time actually leading the live cross, so we got there.
6: I thought I pressed the right button and I just didn't, you know.
0: I could just hear your muffled speaking through the wall.
6: I had two buttons to press at the same time. And
0: it's complicated.
6: It is complicated for someone like me at the moment, but that's okay, yeah.
0: So what are some of the highlights that you have for everyone?
6: Oh, well, you know, of course I had to make my own a new theme song and...
0: Lovely.
6: A few stings. I don't know. I'm just going to play some music. Hopefully the wonderful Zeb Olsen will come in and we'll talk about Garden Seat and other stuff.
0: Lovely.
6: I said bring a bunch of records, so hopefully, I don't know, hopefully she'll turn up sooner or later, but if she doesn't, I'm sure I can...
0: You'll keep us all occupied.
6: Keep up the Radiothon boat.
0: Absolutely.
6: Going. And,
0: well, yeah. I'm looking forward to getting home and listening to your show. Every week I find some good crackers, so...
6: Yeah, yeah.
0: Yeah, love it. Well, have a wonderful show, Julian. I'll catch you next week.
6: Oh, one thing. You played Lost Animal.
0: Yes.
6: I've known Jared since the mid-90s.
0: Ah.
6: So there you go. And he is... A cranky man who does things his own way, and we love him for that.
0: Yeah, I think it's wonderful, you know, just to be so unapologetic and do it in your own time.
6: No. Lost Animal's been a great thing for him as well, because his other bands weren't quite so successful. So
0: yeah, okay,
6: it's been good.
0: Yeah, yeah, and it's I'm looking forward to delving in a bit more. I really like that track.
6: Yeah, yeah, it's wonderful that he's got a new album out. I played the one track from it a couple of weeks ago as well.
0: Yeah, great. Alrighty, happy Radiothon. See you soon.
6: Okay, no worries.
0: Bye.
6: Bye.
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Hello, there you go, all you wonderful subscribers out there. I got to work, made a new theme song, especially for the occasion. Only comes around once a year, this wonderful fundraising event where we need all you people out there to subscribe, because I will go through all the beautiful discounts later. We've got the wonderful Steve Charman. He's grown his beard 5 inches, especially looking very Richard Brautigan-ish. Got a beautiful handlebar moustache. You'd never recognise him. He looks like somebody else, but he's manning the phones. So if you feel like ringing in, it's 54727376 or Main FM if you prefer to just do it online. I will talk about the different types of things that you can get in a minute. You can get your pet one, I believe. You can get your grandmother one, maybe not, but we'll get there. I'm going to play now a song called Rambles in the Brambles by Fawn Witch. She makes instruments from tree branches, bowed strings, flutes, and percussion. Just the kind of wonderful things that you come to know on normal parallel islands. So I'll play that and we'll get back to some talking about what you can do to help us out on this wonderful day of Radiothon. And I better turn things up or else nothing will happen. Here we go.

Wah, wah, wah, wah, wah, wah, wah, wah, wah, wah, wah, wah, wah, wah, wah, wah, wah, wah, wah, wah, wah, wah, wah, wah, wah, wah, wah, wah, wah, wah, wah, wah, wah, wah, wah, wah, wah, wah, wah, wah, 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wah, wah, wah, wah, wah, wah, wah, wah, wah, wah, wah, wah, wah, wah, wah, wah, wah, wah, wah, wah, wah, wah, wah, wah, wah, wah, wah, wah, wah, wah, wah, wah, wah, wah, wah, wah, wah, wah, wah, wah, wah, wah, wah, wah, wah, wah

Yes, take a car.

It's Radiothon, and just backing an ounce, that was the Beach Boys, Brian Wilson in fine voice, from the 2020 sessions from 1969, had a bit of a go at Walk On By, obviously didn't spend a lot of time on it, and Thorn Witch, very odd, even by my standards. Okay, so now, prize winners from yesterday. Everybody loves to hear that they've won a prize. And so anybody, hopefully everybody's listening, all these people, for Saturday. So $100 voucher from ASQ Garden and Landscape. Chris Kappa, you are the one. $55 voucher from Love Shack Brewing. Rich Moffat. Yes, Rich. Maybe I should come round to your house and we can spend the voucher together. $20 voucher, Saf's Cafe, the legendary Saf's. I think that was probably when I first came to Castlemaine's a long time ago. That was one of my first points of contact. So, Jackie Steeper, go and spend your $20 voucher. You'll have to, you're in Carlton, so you'll have to come up for a special day. $50 voucher from Major Tom's Kyneton. Alna Trauna Skierf Undefined. Is that a school? Skyner School? Sorry if I've pronounced it wrong. That's in Castlemaine. Alna Trauna Skierf. Sorry if we've mispronounced your name there. Very good Saxon name. And so more prizes. One family cherry or blackberry pie and 1 liter ice cream from Ice Cream Republic. Dan Stock. Oh man. Dan, you're gonna get a little bit pudgy with all that beautiful ice cream. Enjoy it while you can. $25 voucher from Superhero Banh Mi from Marty. Doesn't say where Marty hails from. Maybe he hails from a vortex somewhere far away. Double pass, the Gold Wellness Festival launch dinner and immersive MDR, eye movement treatment and sound healing experience on Friday, the October 30th. For the Golden Wildness Festival, Tony Jackson. Now that is my cup of tea. I'm jealous, Tony. And finally, a $55 voucher from Johnny Baker. Oh, now I'm jealous as well for Julia Curtin. Both her and Tony Jackson are Castlemanians. So I hope you enjoy those prizes, and I don't know how they're going to get out to you, but I'm sure the station people will give you a call and let you know how it all goes. Now, before I start playing some more music, why do we like subscribing to Main FM? Well, there's just so many diverse voices. That's what I like. I'm just talking from my personal point of view. Beautiful hot dogs. No, only joking there. No hot dogs for me. Really good community. I loved umpiring this year for the great game. And I'm still waiting for somebody to kick a goal through my posts, but hopefully next year. Just a good community vibe, and everybody should be part of it. Now, the prices, if you do want to subscribe,
$50 full fare, $40 concession. 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I don't even know if it's analog these days. It's probably digital. I yearn for the analog ways. Anyway, now I'm going to play... this is an amazing album I've come upon recently, if I can find it. Let's play this instead. I can't find it. This Kind of Punishment. This is a cassette I bought probably back in 1988, after the fact, from their live album, which is pretty fantastic. Just recorded on the desk. They didn't play live very often. They were more a studio band. If anybody listened to my Peter Jeffries interview a few years ago, they'll have the rundown. Anyway, here's After the Fact. And I do see a Zeb waiting to come in. So let's listen to This Kind of Punishment first.

0: Zeb Olsen, how are you?
1: I'm good, thanks, Julian. Thanks for having me in the studio. How exciting. I haven't been here for ages.
0: Yeah, yeah. Well, weeks. You used to run the roost one day. You probably had to do a few radio songs in your time.
1: I did. I actually found them quite full on.
0: They usually are quite
1: it's
0: full
1: a
0: on.
1: There's a lot going on. It's exciting, but there's a lot going on.
0: Yeah, yeah. Well, you know, I've been lucky that the ones I've done, I've had, you know, a couple of guests and they do all the spruiking, but I don't mind doing it today.
1: Yeah.
0: We've got a couple of subscribers. Catherine Tromp with two T's, and she's subscribed to Ramble On, and she lives in Castlemaine. Well done, Catherine. And Lisa Gunders of Newstead, out in the suburbs, someplace somewhere. Well, that goes really well with the, you know, out in the suburbs, me saying that. The unique shows and guests, and it's the community run, it's a community run venture, someplace somewhere. You're welcome to subscribe to my show as well. I might have had Hayley West once. That's about it, really.
1: What, this time or just one year?
0: 1 year, yeah. So,
1: Julian needs some more love for his show.
0: I need some more love. I know I've talked to people out there who love my show, so I know there are people listening. You know, it's a bit wacky, but I like wacky.
1: Wacky's good.
0: Wacky's good, you know. There's so many different types of wacky that you can do, too.
1: Yeah.
0: I mean, we were talking about you like the heavier sort of grindy, rocky kind of thing, yeah.
1: I don't know if I like rock, but I definitely like heavy stuff.
0: Heavy,
1: that's maybe not rock.
0: Yeah, yeah. I used to like the heavy stuff when I was younger. Like, yeah. I was such a big Black fan.
1: Yeah.
0: Yeah. But I don't know. As I get older, I'm listening to a lot more ambient stuff. I'm becoming an old man.
1: That's good. That's okay. Maybe it matches your brain or something.
0: It does. I think sometimes you're just...
1: not so angry.
0: No. No. Well...
1: I'm definitely not as angry, so...
0: Well, that's the beautiful thing about living in, you know... I don't know what the population of Castlemaine is now, probably over 10,000, but still 10,000.
1: Yeah.
0: I know more than 1,300, you know, where I live. Yeah. Which is quite funny, you know. If you're really into it, you could probably get to know everybody if you really tried.
1: Yeah, for sure.
0: I just know my next-door neighbour.
1: Well, that's good. Really. That's a start. You're making a good start.
0: Yeah, yeah. Well, he's, you know. I love – the thing I love about Maldon is the landscape. I'm an avid bushwalker and it's so beautiful.
1: It is beautiful.
0: There's so many – and there's things, you know. I've been bushwalking 10 years and there's still little nooks and crannies I've found that I hadn't, you know.
1: Yeah.
0: Well, you just got to go off the wooden – off the path.
1: Yeah.
0: That's the thing.
1: Yeah.
0: All right. So subscribing, of course – if you are unwaged, of course, it's only 40. And if you love radio shows, you just tell me. We've got people manning the phones. We've not only got Steve Charman, but we've got someone else, which I'll have to go and ask his name because I didn't get his name. No, I'm not going to guess it. yes. While we're on, of course, you run Garden Moon. I'm getting two of your things
1: mixed
0: up. You're
1: mixing your metaphors.
0: I'm mixing my metaphors. You know, it's called lack of sleep.
1: Yeah.
0: How is the Good Moon album going, by the way?
1: The Good Moon album is being loved by one and all. And
0: I've heard bits of it. It's just such a... You know, you've gone up a level for sure, you know.
1: That's, I didn't really notice, but that's what people were saying. And so that's
0: I just
1: great.
0: Think

0: recording session with Elvis Walsh in Footscray, the second one. But, yeah, we've been in the studio with Alex many hours now, Alex Bennett at Sound Recordings. And so he knows us, we know him, everyone's comfy. And I think that comes out in the record too.
1: A fine man. Campbell's Creek's finest,
0: Well,
1: no, that's you're all fine out there, out that way. I don't go that way very often because I go Maldon, Castlemaine, sometimes through Newstead if I'm going to Daylesford or Ballarat, but not there. Oh, well.
0: It's a great spot.
1: There's another couple of Good Moon things and a couple of gigs for people to catch. So 12th of September, that's done.
0: Yep.
1: So not done. It says not done, but it's done.
0: It wasn't free. I thought it was going to be free, but it was not free.
1: Oh, I got you.
0: So there's a few pen amendments on my gig guide.
1: Yeah. And Spirograph Studies on Tuesday at the Jazz Lab in Brunswick.
0: Yeah, that's a new. That's a release for a 7-inch that we're doing, that we're releasing on Tuesday. And yeah, it's our. It's not strictly our first jazz record that we've done, but it's the jazziest jazz. You know, the most jazz thing that we've done.
1: Look, we can. I'm sure we can play it.
0: It's really great. You should. We should definitely play it.
1: Yeah. A bit of jazz is starting to creep up into my I'm not a big jazz fan, but it's starting to creep up. You know, I'm starting to play the odd jazz thing these days.
0: I'm starting to think that maybe everything is jazz, you know?
1: Well, it is.
0: Everything's kind of jazz.
1: Yeah. It is,
0: if you think about it
1: that
0: way.
1: All good things should be jazz. If you think too much about things,
0: that's
1: right. Yeah, shouldn't, that's what jazz basically means, isn't it? Just sort of free and easy. I think that's what kind of the generic term for it. All right, next Sunday at 4, I believe, isn't it?
0: Yeah.
1: Which is a bummer because if you're playing exactly at 4, I could watch you and zip off.
0: Well, we often do play exactly at 4 table.
1: I guess I could zip in and see what you're doing, and even if I catch a few songs.
0: Yeah.
1: Because I haven't seen you guys in ages, probably since the last time you launched something at Table.
0: Yeah.
1: Which I don't know what that was. That was 2 years ago now. Crazy. Yeah. Good Moon and heaps of awesome bands are also playing at the Grace Darling in Collingwood. Is that the Punters?
0: No, Grace Darling.
1: Oh, no. Yeah. I just don't know what that word is.
0: Oh, Purrers.
1: Purrers.
0: Yeah,
1: oh, so that's the band.
0: Yeah, that's the band that Jackson's in. So Jackson's putting on that night with lots of bands that he loves, and I forgot what they all are, but that's two of them, and it's going to be great.
1: Yeah. I don't think I've played the Grace Darling. I've played the Birmingham.
0: I would recommend the Grace Darling. Yeah. They're really nice. It's really cool. It's upstairs. Yeah. There's a big band room. Yeah, they really look after you. It's awesome.
1: Yeah. And, Collingwood Yards as well in 17th of October.
0: Well, that's
1: DJ Mossy Rocks.
0: That's
1: and
0: my
1: DJ
0: daughter.
1: Alter Ego.
0: That's me.
1: Fine venue. You know, it's going to be inside or outside?
0: Well, it's
1: depending on the weather.
0: Yeah, it's kind of the decks are undercover, but the Punters are outside.
1: Yeah. I have fond memories of Collingwood Yards from that's the last performance art thing and the High God people did it, and we were munching flour, which probably wasn't very health conscious.
0: Yuck.
1: We were blowing flour everywhere, and being crazy as we are.
0: Yeah, sounds good.
1: All right, so I reckon we're going to go. I'm going to type in now. You have to bear with me because I'm doing it on the cuff.
0: Doing some one-handed typing?
1: Yeah. I could,
0: Looks like he knows what he's doing. Looks like he's got a mission.
1: Well,
0: he's got something in his head that he's going to play.
1: Helps that somebody else is here. There'd be a big silence.
0: We don't want that.
1: Yeah. Are you thinking of subscribing just before we get into? Come on. Everybody wants your money. No, we don't want your money. We just need the subscribers to,

0: So who pays for the electricity? Who pays for the staff? Who pays for myriad things, probably the radio license, all that sort of stuff. So it'd be wonderful if you could see it in your hearts to see. So what do we got? It's in order. Oh, no. How annoying. It doesn't have a... I'll go right to the, you know, the other end.
1: If you want the are you looking for the Spirograph studies?
0: Yeah,
1: because it's not released yet, so it's not going to be on that one. But you can play it off the Spirograph Studies Bandcamp.
0: Yeah.
1: Not the Garden Seat one, if you want to. So.
0: Well, I can play this one.
1: I'll play that one, yeah.
0: I think I'm going to play A Good Person by another band that you might be in. I think I just got the wrong... I was typing in the wrong place. Yeah, too many things. You'll have to bear with me, audience. I'm a bit... it's the spring, you know. It's the spring has come upon us and it's just made me a bit of a mess, but that's okay. I will do it again and try and chat. So I had you on Discogs.
1: Oh, no okay. Wonder. Yeah, no, that's... Well, yeah.
0: So we'll play Jackson Boltex first, I reckon, because he's the first one.
1: Yep.
0: And I know Steve Charman his great beard flowing to the floor, the wizard that he is, manning the phones, is a big fan of this. He reckons it's his favourite release of the year so far.
1: So exciting. I'm so glad that Steve loves it. So, it's all been worth it.
0: So there's a good chance that I will probably like it too. I know. When I go through Bandcamp, I have to sort of go through a song that I really want to. Ooh. I need to play Peppa Pig, Amen Break.
1: Go on.
0: Here we go.

0: I was just talking to Zeb about that's my airplane song. That's Satoshi Ishikawa, Still Wave, just the piano. There's different versions of that. That thing came out early 80s, I think. Unfortunately, he was involved in a car accident, and that was the only album he made. And speaking of Japanese people who make only make one album, I've got another one for you after we talk about subscribing. So we're going to talk about prizes today. Johnny Baker. How do you feel about Johnny Baker, Zeb?
1: Bit out of my price range just at the moment.
0: Yeah, but do you like it when you can afford it?
1: I do like it. Sometimes Toby buys me a Danish.
0: Yeah.
1: Which is great.
0: So what can you get for $55? Probably quite a few things, I'd imagine.
1: Yeah.
0: Yeah, so that's one of the prizes. Double pass to the gig of the winner's choice. Surely Good Moon. The next Good Moon world tour.
1: Did you see us play there last time?
0: Like
1: a couple of months ago? We played with the Bats. Weren't you there?
0: Oh, yeah, of course. Yeah.
1: Yeah.
0: I didn't see you because I came late.
1: Oh, we were so good.
0: I know. I bet you were because you were in the Theatre Royal. Yeah. You're probably pumped.
1: Yeah.
0: You're playing on such a big sound system.
1: Yeah, and it sounds awesome on the stage. Yeah. And, yeah, it was so fun.
0: Yeah, I was just I was at the back, you know, sort of like thinking, I saw these got the Bats in 1988 and they haven't changed.
1: No.
0: They just look older.
1: Yeah.
0: They still pull the same jokes.
1: Yeah. It was awesome.
0: Okay, get back to the – so double pass to the gig. So it could be the Bats. There's always lots of good things at Theatre Royal coming up. Mm. I know Sir Richard Bishop playing at Trash Cult in October. There might be some tickets for that if you like your Sun City Girls, if you know what I'm talking about. So, you know, that's pretty amazing. So what if it's a $150 ticket, you know. I presume it's going to be a prize, no matter what it costs. Love Shock. Love Shock. Yeah, you get a Love Shock when you go to the Love Shack. And that's a $55 voucher. Don't spend it all at once.
1: What's that, two beers? Maybe three.
0: Oh, I don't know these
1: days.
0: Yeah, you probably can't even, you know, throw up in the gutter anymore with that much money.
1: Yeah.
0: Oh, well, you know, it's a start, you know.
1: Oh, it's great. Great price.
0: It'll definitely make your night happy.
1: Yeah.
0: Saf's Cafe, $20 voucher. That'll buy you a nice breakfast or lunch or whatever. As I said, Saf's was one of my first when I lived in Melbourne and I came to visit Doc Henry. I think he took me to Saf's to eat.
1: And you thought, I'm moving here. This
0: is
1: great.
0: He did, he did eventually, yeah. Oh, well, you know, I think I'm a nature person. I just, you know, was going to move to the country eventually.
1: Yeah.
0: Melbourne was doing my head in. Major Tom's Kyneton, $50 voucher. That's a pretty cool place, I've heard.
1: Oh, it's a fun place,
0: yeah.
1: They do nice burgers and things.
0: Yeah. Naya Bathhouse, ooh. $200 voucher, go to have a bath, pretend you're in Japan or, I don't know, it might be a Turkish bathhouse, you know. But sounds like it's Japanese by Naya. I don't know where that is. I'll have to look that up. That would be a great experience if it's not too expensive. Superhero Banh Mi, $25 voucher. Get you some... a whole bunch of rice paper rolls there. And Growing Abundance, Grow What When in Castlemaine poster, plus a CCH tote bag from Castlemaine Community House. Well, you know, I've got a PBS tote bag and I've got a few wacky ones, so it's always good to collect tote bags. Yeah. And it says keeping it real. I don't know if I'm keeping it real, but...
1: Oh, you definitely are, Julian.
0: On the edge, man. On the edge of lack of sleep. Whoa! Especially for
1: This is real. This is real.
0: This is real. Oh, and by the way, I was whinging that nobody subscribed to my show, but Doc Henry. I thought Doc Henry, I thought that pseudonym was gone by the wayside. I thought it was back to Steve Charman. I wish he'd make up his mind, you know. Anyway, but the beard's looking good, yeah. And you can talk to him if you want to, 5472. You can specifically ask to have a chat, 5472-4376. And your show of choice, you can say why you want to pay some money. 50 subscribers full, 40 concession, and 10 for a child or a animal. Could be your sheep. It could be your aardvark. It could be your giant anteater. Could be your pet tropical fish. See what you can do. $10, you know. I probably spent $10 yesterday on some rubbish food, yeah, so at the supermarket. So if I can do that, I reckon you can do that. All right, now talking about this amazing album that a friend in Melbourne, do you know John Dale?
1: No, I don't.
0: He writes for Uncut. He's just one of those guys who knows everything.
1: Yeah.
0: Put me onto so many great things.
1: Yeah.
0: Put me onto this. It's Nobu Kawane, and I think she was 15 when she recorded all this stuff. She had terminal cancer, so she was obviously in pain when she was recording this. She was not very old, so, yeah, there's probably an innocence about it. And this is posthumously released on a self-released, you know, private press 2-3 years after she died. And it's blown me away. I've only listened to it once, but this song, which is all in Japanese characters, so I'm calling it song number 3, which is on the album, but if you can read Japanese characters, come in and you can translate for us. If not, stay where you are and let's listen to some Nobu Kawane.

Welcome to... Oh, that's right. I keep forgetting to play some of my brilliant stings that I worked on for... I put a lot of work into it. It took me at least 20 minutes. But, you know, I did some pretty, you know, cute harmony things. So I have to pay you... and they're very related to the... So where's the other... Here it is. No, that's the wrong one. It's this one. Okay, so I'm going to play this one.

0: like I said, it
1: that's great.
0: Took me once I worked out the three-part harmony, which, you know, it's getting easier for me to do, you know. Took me a long time to work out the three-part harmony. Everly Brothers is a great, you know, you can sing three-part harmony to Everly Brothers.
1: Yeah,
0: know.
1: I think you didn't go to church enough when you were a kid.
0: Yeah, exactly, you know.
1: Because the hymns teach you what the harmonies.
0: Yeah. Well, you know, I don't know, it's just, you know, it's there. It's just, maybe I went to church when I was really young and remembered it. I don't know. Okay. So that's one of the things. We've done that. So all I can say is, well, what do you think? What is Main FM to you, Zeb Olsen?
1: Well,
0: Castlemaine resident. Are you a Castlemaine resident or are you in the suburbs?
1: No, I live in Castlemaine. Wesley Hill?
0: Ooh, that's
1: a suburb,
0: that's
1: isn't
0: a
1: it?
0: Suburbs,
1: yeah,
0: really.
1: I'm out of town. I'm in the suburbs.
0: Oh, yeah, it's such a walk to walk into from Wesley Hill. You'll die from that. Yeah,
1: Main FM's awesome. I loved having a show for about 6 years, but I haven't had a show for a while, and I might one day again, but who knows. But yeah, it's great. It's great that there's so many good shows. I mean, I love your show. I love Steve's show. I love Alex's show.
0: Yeah.
1: Emerald's doing some good stuff. Yeah, there's heaps of good things. Heaps of people that I don't know now because I've been away from the station for a bit, and it all just chugs along. It's great.
0: And I think it's just the things that people try. I know that there was that show where some guy was interviewing Streets of Our Town. I don't think it lasted very long.
1: Oh, that I never heard that. That
0: but
1: sounded
0: a guy
1: like
0: was
1: a good
0: just
1: idea.
0: Interviewing people on the main street of Castlemaine. It was fantastic. Yeah.
1: And Lucy and Kaya, the things that they've been up to, it's just been amazing.
0: Yeah.
1: Like they're blasting off into podcast famous universe.
0: Yeah. Oh, that's the amazing thing about the internet now. There's just so many highways you can go down, so many rabbit holes you can get lost in.
1: Yeah. No, it's great. And when I think of Radiothon and subscribing, think about how Castlemaine would be if this didn't exist. It'd just be like, oh, what?
0: Yeah, yeah. How will
1: It'd
0: you know
1: terrible.
0: Where all the cool gigs are?
1: Exactly. Yeah. And what would you do? And, yeah, it's so good. And we shouldn't take it for granted. It's part of Castlemaine and it's part of what makes it great.
0: I think I do. That's the problem. It is very easy to take it for granted, yeah. But we're not taking it for granted today.
1: No.
0: But we're not taking it for granted. I'm going to not take it for granted for 3 weeks at least.
1: Great.
0: Until I lapse into my, you know, lethargy. I've got other things to do.
1: Well, and also other things to listen to. There's so many things to listen to. So sometimes I'll go weeks without, and I'll forget to turn on Main FM. Then I'll be in the car or something. I'll go, what? Oh, I haven't listened to this for ages.
0: Well,
1: and
0: I can't get it, you know.
1: Yeah.
0: I just have to computer it.
1: Yeah.
0: But sometimes I do, and sometimes I just fetch things off the computer here. If you just want to see what's going on.
1: Yeah.
0: Sometimes I listen to Open Tuning, and sometimes I might listen to Dead Air, and sometimes I might listen to Alex.
1: Yeah, so many good shows.
0: Yes, and Alex, last time he was on the show, he lugs vinyl around as well.
1: He's
0: a crazy man.
1: He lugs vinyl across the world.
0: I know.
1: Must have so much oversized baggage, heavy baggage on planes full of all records.
0: This is what I'm worried about. If I'm going to go to Europe next year, I'm going to have to, I think I'm just going to have to post it to a postal box or
1: something. Get a shipping container, send it all back.
0: Yeah. Something like that. It's just going to, or cost, pay $200 in excess baggage. Probably not. No,
1: well,
0: thank you.
1: Just budget it in.
0: Yeah.
1: You know, you're going to Europe, you want to buy records.
0: Yeah, that's true. Oh, I don't want to buy records. I just want to carry records. My new anthology, which hopefully we will. I think I played one song from it. I played the test pressing.
1: Oh, yeah.
0: So
1: that's very exciting. Do your listeners know all about that?
0: I did yeah. play a song from the test pressing yeah, and say about it, but I'll definitely promote it, you know.
1: Yeah, that's, I'm can't wait to hear it.
0: Because it's just bizarre, you know. The first thing on it's from 1986. Mm. I can't believe. That was a hell of a long time ago.
1: Yeah, it was. Did you organise it chronologically?
0: Roughly four sides, four decades.
1: Oh, great.
0: Roughly, yeah. Not chronologically all over the place. Yeah. You know, something from 98 starts and then goes into a 92 and then goes back to an 86.
1: Yeah, but it's all in that decade. I like that idea. That sounds good.
0: Well, it's interesting, you know, the things that influence me, you can just see as I picked it up, you know, that sort of coloured the music. Yeah. You know? The second side, the Dead Sea, were a huge influence. And there's lots of experimental stuff on that second side.
1: Yeah.
0: Anyway, I will definitely spruik it. But I'm working on the sprucing up the test pressing as well, you know. So I'll probably sell the two sets of test pressings, you know, soon on Bandcamp as well.
1: Yeah.
0: And set up a pre-order or something.
1: Yeah, great.
0: All right. Anyway, enough of me. It's all about you out there today. I don't hear the phones. And why would you call anyway? You can just get onto Main FM Net. And it's just the first thing that, you know, right in the middle of your face, subscribe here. The radiothon comes up on the page and you can just fill out your name and do the details and do the bank details and whammo, it's all done. Yeah, before you can say Harry. And but anyway, Radiothon, once a year, thank goodness. But anyway, it's great that it's we definitely don't want to lose the station.
1: No. You
0: know? No, and I want to see lots of Main FM stickers on people's cars.
1: Yeah.
0: That's what I want to see.
1: Me too.
0: All right, I'm going to play the other one, I think.

0: FM.
1: Oh, that one was a cute one. That probably only took me four minutes, I think. Yeah, there's only two tracks on that one. Anyway, what? Getting back to listening to something. What are we going to play? Oh, am I in the mood for 60s or am I in the mood for... Oh, that's right. Don't you love it sometimes when you get YouTube people when they've just done an impromptu performance outside or something, and there's a young kid kind of making up songs, and you know it's just really bizarre. Anyway, this is called Psychedelic Maggot Engine is the band name.
0: Well, that's a great band name.
1: You know, obviously it's an 8-year-old kid leading. So Jesus died on a Monday in Canada. That's a pretty weird thing for an 8-year-old to sing. But anyway, it piqued my fancy. So let's have a listen to Psychedelic Maggot Engine.
2: Okay.

0: We're told that the cops are going to descend upon us like a horde of hungry vultures any moment. So I suppose we have to do one more song and call it a night.
1: I suppose we better do as many songs as we can until they come in, and then we're going to put out the fucking window, right?
2: I'm sorry, folks, because we'd like to hear more music, but the cops are going to cart us away. We just can't afford to do it. I know I like tactics too, but we just can't afford it. Anybody who wants to go down on the stairs, that's fine, right?
1: We'd love to go on at the moment, but if you want to go out in the street and fight the cops, that's, you know... You're gonna have to stand up and fight.
3: Just one more song.
1: Okay, maybe this is the last song, for sure.
4: Talking about my interview with David Studdard of Tactics, I don't know, it's kind of a shame that they're an old person's band, really, because they were big in the 80s, really. And David Studdard hasn't stopped, you know.
5: What, he still makes music?
4: He still makes music.
5: Really?
4: He's just put our new album out this year.
5: You know, it any
4: under
5: good?
4: The Tactics. Yeah, it's fantastic.
5: Oh, wow. Okay.
4: Probably the best,
5: I didn't know that.
4: Best thing he's ever done, really.
5: Oh, wow. Yeah. Well, that's good.
4: Mature, you know. There's a hilarious song about, you know, UFO come down to make life easy for us or something because we're doing such a crap job ourselves.
5: Yeah.
4: It's good sense of humour. Mm. Yeah. And very Australian, sort of larrikin, bushy. Mm. He's got such a country accent, yeah. He's quite funny. He must have grown up in the bush because he's got the really country accent.
5: Yeah, I don't remember where he's from.
4: Yeah, yeah. He's...
5: maybe like Canberra or Braidwood or something.
4: Yeah, yeah. Well, they did, you know. Apparently Steve Kilby was in Tactics for 5 minutes.
5: Yeah. Oh, I did not know that.
4: Yes, yeah.
5: Wow.
4: But... David Studdard kicked him out because, you know, obviously you can imagine David Studdard Steve Kilby.
5: They're
4: going that way.
5: And they're two huge egos.
4: Yeah, yeah, definitely.
5: Big personalities. No, that never would have worked.
4: That never would have worked. Well, you know. Yeah, he still uses the Tactics moniker, but it's just him and a French guy now.
5: Oh, yeah. Yeah,
4: so, but it... The last one a few years ago was a few original members who were in the first version of Tactics, it changes.
5: Yeah.
4: So, including the piano player who, you know, Ingrid Spielman, who, you know, was fantastic. Mm. She gives the My Houdini such a
5: That's
4: vibe.
5: Actually a great record. I mean, I haven't listened to it in decades, but I should give it another listen.
4: Yeah, yeah. Oh, well, I've got My Houdini. I've got everything. I've got Blue and White Future Whale, which is a fantastic record too, you know.
5: Yeah.
4: I swapped my Captain Beefheart record for Ice Cream for Crow for Blue and White Future Whale. That's how much I loved it so much.
5: Wow. You probably had two copies of the Captain Beefheart.
4: No.
5: Okay.
4: Look, there's something about that last album that just grates on me a bit.
5: Mm.
4: I love Doc at the Radar Station, but that last album sort of grates on me a bit. Mm. Yeah, don't know why. He got the grater out. Anyway, enough musical chat. We need to do something radiothon. Can we do a radiothon dance? Can I see radiothon people dancing out there? When they're not doing anything, I want to see the dance.
5: What? Oh, yeah, what, there they go.
4: Oh, there it is. What kind of dance is that? You need to make up a new kind of style, you know, how they had the twist and the mashed potato and the – what would that be? The dock.
5: Yeah, that's the dock, doing the dock.
4: The dock bushland boy. And oh, no, that sounds like John Williamson now, yeah. Hey, True Blue, I just did a dance all over you. sorry, I shouldn't. I'm in that mood. I shouldn't be naughty, you know. John Williamson makes a lot of people happy, I'm sure. Anyway, so I'm going to play something else because I've run out of things to say. I'm going to play some Hermits Hermits, again from this compilation album of Sloan Barry that somebody sent me for subscribing to their magazine for 12 months. Bloody expensive as well, but anyway, I just had the money and I had to do it. Sick of going into the newsagents in Bendigo waiting for a copy to turn up, you know, maybe 3 months' time or something. Yeah, at least I get it every month now. And here's Hermits Hermits on Radiothon. I see no dance. The dance has stopped, you know. Hopefully the dance means the answering the phone. And I suspect that if you're really interested, you'll be mainfm.net. Get in there. Get on your internet. And what am I going to play? I'm losing the plot. It's Radiothon. It's spring. It's Hermits Hermits. That's right.

You're a hands-on dad, Het Slayer. Do we have any... Not My Problem is Het Slayer's

0: And I kind of believe it's true, you know.
1: I think everyone recreates what was a few decades ago.
0: Yeah, it's true. It's true, yeah.
1: Yeah. We did the 60s in the 80s.
0: Yeah, yeah. But it's I suppose it's the people who have their own voice that stands out about the crowd.
1: Yeah.
0: Who are, you know, pushing places.
1: Yeah.
0: And Het Slayer's on the way there for sure.
1: Yeah.
0: That's a great song. I was saying that there aren't many people who write about male parenthood. Probably in the 20s, I would say, 30s maybe. It's hard to say, you know. He might be 60, yeah, and still be in good voice. All right. Now, I hope we've got the that person who called in and said that I was a bit quiet, which is weird because I don't feel quiet. Tell us, text us in. Tell us what your favourite show is, even if you don't have the money to subscribe. 0488 63186. 0488 63186. In fact, I did forget to play More Garden Seat. I was going to play More Garden Seat because, you know, one of the halves of the Garden Seat is sitting 3 metres from me. So, and we're going to do some more, but we want some subscribers. I wonder if I can do a Steve Charman accent. I subscribe to your show, Doc Henry. No, I can't. Sorry about that. And he's not dancing as well. Nothing's happening here. We want those phones to ring. Now we're going to play something else from Garden Seat when I can, hopefully I can, Upstairs, that's what it's called, isn't it, your new album?
1: No, the new one's Blanket. Oh, and it's not on there.
0: Oh.
1: It's not on there. You'd have to go to the Good Moon Bandcamp.
0: Oh, that's fine. I'm on it.
1: Yeah, sorry, yeah. I forgot to tell you that.
0: I have to go Castlemaine because of the Good Moon in Japan as well.
1: Oh, yeah. We didn't know about that.
0: Oh, well.
1: At the time.
0: I wonder if there's good as good the Good Moon Australia.
1: We'll have to find out one day. Are you getting it?
0: I will.
1: Yeah, so it's called, the latest album's called Blanket, and you can get it at the moment on the Good Moon Bandcamp, and each cover is individually collaged by members of the band. So we've just been on tour up to New South Wales, and we took a box of records, and people get to flip through them and pick the one that they like. So that's been nice. Bit harder to do that online, but there's a few photos that you can have a look at and choose which one you want.
0: Yeah, yeah. I think Bandcamp just, I got a, you know, tumbleweed thing, so maybe the site went down for a second. Maybe I broke the internet.
1: You could also have a look on Spotify if that's easier.
0: Yeah, no, here they can't. I better put...
1: Yeah, so it's normally not that hard to find. And, not that hard to find a gig that we're playing around town. We're still kind of on tour with Elvis.
0: Yeah, got it.
1: Got it.
0: Finally. Now, let's see. I'll go through the songs, read them, see which...
1: Do you want me to choose one? No, you choose one.
0: No, I just...
1: You just want to say the name.
0: What's Digging a Hole about?
1: It's about digging a hole.
0: Oh, no, I don't...
1: But it could be physically and metaphorically. I don't know, that's Eamon's song.
0: Safe as Houses? That sounds very Aussie.
1: No idea what that's about. It's sometimes hard to...
0: What's one of yours? Let's play one of yours.
1: What's one of mine? Oh, Lonely
0: is
1: one of mine.
0: Got ya.

0: Oh, don't play my stings very often. I made that a long time ago. So you just heard a band from Beijing called Hangai, also known as Hangai Band, Chinese folk rock music group, but sounds very Tuvan kind of influenced, with a bit of throat singing in there. That was a song. It's gone off my screen. Anyway, they have put out lots of albums since 2008. And before that, Good Moon Lonely off their new album Blanket. Fantastic. I am also going to play another sting. We're talking about my interview with David Studdard of Tactics. He did a pretty funny sting. I'm going to play that. And then we're going to wrap it up with the wonderful Main FM Radiothon. I hope you listen all throughout this week. Going to be lots of prizes every day. And some of the main prizes, Big Four Castlemaine Gardens Holiday Park is a big one. Central Spark, Victoria, Hepburn Palais, Shed Shaker, The Salvage Yard. Ooh, $500 voucher from the Castlemaine Salvage Yard. Yeah, lots of wood going for there. And stop up the good op shop, of course. And okay, so now I'm going to play this hilarious David Studdard sting, and then we'll wrap up the radiothon. Zeb has left us. She must have got bored of my company. That's okay. We need to say why we're here, why radiothon matters to us. I could give you a bunch of reasons. There are 50 reasons written on the wall, but, you know, I just believe in saying it off the top of my head. Imagine what Castlemaine would be like if there was no Main FM. And here's the Dave Studdard sting.
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0: Yes. Somebody doesn't know his decimal points there. Well, what's more to say? We could play I want to play some more of my stings that I made up this morning. Because they're so good. I've just got to find where they are.

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1: Quite a catchy song, that one, isn't it? Not bad for just making it out off the top of your head. So, the radiothon continues. 3 Point Turn will be doing their thing real soon, and they'll be playing lots of wonderful things. And we will listen to them. I'm slowing down. I'm like a robot now. No. I hope everybody is really interested. So texting. What have we got? I'll read these texts out. G'day, Glen FM here. Could you please pass this on to the listeners? Following shows. Radiothon Dark Moments returns special live. Keeping it real at midnight. Ooh, yes, I've passed that on. And I feel like old-fashioned wired-in devices. They seldom let you down. I think that's something technical. But anyway, that's good. And hey, you guys, who are you? Tell us, please. Go digging hole. Well, I haven't got a shovel, it's nice that you think we're going to dig a hole, but we're not. Okay, I'm going to finish off now with one more beautiful piece of stuff when I can get into the file. What have we done? The Hangman, The Girl Who Faded Away. And I think this is written by Sloan and Barry as well, from 1965. Thanks for subscribing. If you think about subscribing another time, that's fine. 3 Point Turn is next. And here's The Hangman. Adios. See you next time.
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Castamane. Happy Radiothon. My name's Will, and I'm going to be with you for the next hour doing 3-point turn. Thanks to Julian for the last two glorious hours of Parallel Islands. Fun little jingle going on there.

I'd like to acknowledge this episode's being broadcast live on the unceded lands of the Djadjarrung people. Pay respects to elders past and present, to any First Nations people who might be tuning in this evening, this week. This was and always will be First Nations land. Behind me right now, the glorious sounds of Let Your Hair Down out of Melbourne. This one you might recognise, it's the theme to Pingu, reinterpreted. If you are looking to get involved in Radiothon this year, and I highly recommend that you do, here are some beautiful reasons to subscribe. 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And if that's not enough, you can win a whole sack of prizes. I'm going to get into that in a little bit. But yeah, get onto it. If you're not already a member, we'd love to have you. Put your money where your ears are.

0488 63186. If you want to get in touch on the text line, let me know what you're up to, if you're enjoying Radiothon, what you've been up to this weekend. I'd love to hear from you. That number again was 0488 63186. All right, that was a little Sydney Bechet off a record I've just dusted off. I haven't played that one in a while. Might be coming back again later in the show, we'll see. But we're jumping back to Melbourne now in a new track from Alcides NATO, which came out at the beginning of this year. It's called Darabin. Here it is.

Black Country, New Road there, for the old country, for the cold country, that is. And you're tuned in to 3 Point Turn on Main FM, the greatest little station in the nation. 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For what that's worth. 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So, you know, not a heap of money in the scheme of things. I know that a lot of people are doing it tough right now, but a little goes a long way with this station, and it really does make a difference. So if you are thinking about signing up, if it's kind of been in the back of your mind that, I should get around to doing that, this is probably the week to do it. So I'll just leave you with that. And I'm going to play some more Aussie music for you. This is a great one off a record by a band called Big Smoke that came out probably 10 years ago now, actually. I'll have to double check the exact year. And it's another 3/4 waltzy kind of number. It's called When You Dance. Here it is.

0: Big Smoke there. You're tuned in to 3-Point Turn. We'll be right back after this. Why my ad's not playing?
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0: 5 to 6 Mondays with Melissa on 94.9 Main FM. An hour of music, a journey. It's so obvious, I surrender my inner daydreams. Here it comes, on the run.
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Genesis, so we see the Death Cult Zombie. 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

All right, so that was Paul Kelly, of course, with White Train off the one and only Gossip record. A song that probably doesn't get enough airtime, in my opinion, so that's why I queued that one up. And before that, we had Dire Straits with Setting Me Up off their incredible self-titled record, which, again, probably a quiet overachiever on that record for me. Courtney Barnett, Nobody Really Cares If You Go to the Party, before that. And then, sorry, I realised I haven't back announced in a while, we had Tom Petty, Rocking Around With You, Genesis Owusu, Death Cult Zombies, Auburn Yaya, Just Cool, and that takes us all the way back to the break. So I've got one more tune for you tonight. The keen-eared listeners will have perhaps noticed that I've been going one-on, one-off tonight, Australian, non-Australian artists. I will forgive you for not noticing that. That would be quite an interesting thing for you to have picked up. But I couldn't finish the show without an Australian artist, so I'm going to top and tail it with a couple of my favourite songs. Let Your Hair Down open the show, which is one of my favourite new tunes that's come out. And coming up right now is one of my favourites of all time. I'm sure you know it. It's by a little band called Crowded House. Thank you so much, everyone. And don't go anywhere. Jerry's coming up real soon. Cheers.

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5: Yes, this is Tracks of Whack on Main FM. My name is Jerry, and I'll be with you for the next 2 hours, playing some of the best tracks I can muster up for you, dear listener. 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It's our Radiothon here at Main FM. Yeah, the one time of the year where we ask our lovely listeners to, you know, dig deep. 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Yeah, because this is a station run majorly by subscriptions of listeners. 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And any subscription goes towards essential things like keeping the lights on. So, yeah, I'll be talking a lot about that through the show tonight. Lots of prizes to be won, lots of fun to be had. Yeah, big ups to Will, 3-point turn, ever excellent. I was digging all the tunes. The one-on-one off Aussie International, can't say I picked it up, but I like the vibe. Yeah, I'll also say that I'm broadcasting on Jarra Country. I pay my deepest respects to Jar Jar Warung elders past and present. These are unceded lands that always were and always will be Aboriginal land. All right. I reckon it's time to get into it. Let's go.
6: Let's go!
5: Yes, let's go. And I've tried to prepare some more upbeat numbers tonight, given how much of an upbeat affair Radiothon is. And to kick off the show, I've gone with a number that is like up there with my all-time top album openers, I reckon maybe ever. I do love an opening track on an album that is just like a mega statement. And this one, on their debut album no less, is called Master of My Craft, from none other than Parquet Courts. See you in a bit.

Whoa. Master of My Craft by Pake Kotz. And the album, being such an awesome album that it is, just like kicks straight off into track two, which is going on behind me right now, and it caught me by surprise, but I'm just going to let it roll. And maybe talk over the top a little bit. Yeah, Radiothon, I'm going to be talking about it all night. Big ups to Ross, thanks for the text. It is great to be in the studio. I often do, you know, like little pre-records and submit them online, and I'm not here doing it live from the studio, but I do love it when I come in because the studio is so damn lovely. If you want to text in, other listeners, it is 04888 63186. Tell us what you're up to. Did you see a gig this weekend? Did you see, I don't know, the sunshine? It was glorious. Yeah, I'd love to hear what you're up to. Did you subscribe? That's the thing I want to know. So if you subscribe, please text in. If you're subscribing tonight, text in. I'm going to go check the computer, announce it, all those things. Yeah, I would love that. Yeah, big prizes available. Now, this is just the daily prizes. I'm going to read them out. Johnny Baker, everyone's favourite baker, $55 voucher, a double pass to a winner's, to the winner's choice. Sorry, I'm going to start that again. A double pass to a gig at the Theatre Royal of the winner's choice. So not like, you know, it might be, I don't know, it might be something rock and roll, but you like hip hop and you want to go see Miss Kanina. Kanina? She's playing soon. Anyway, big name. Something like that. You get to choose. What a prize. Reward and a choice. Love Shack Brewing, $55 voucher. Saps Cafe, $20 voucher. Major Tom's Kyneton, $50 voucher. You know what? I was at Major Tom's earlier today and caught a great gig with a great set of bands. Town Ace in particular. I'm going to play one of their tracks a bit later on. Naya Bathhouse, $200 voucher. How about that? Superhero Banh Mi, $25 voucher. Now, I love Banh Mi. $25, it probably goes a bit not as far as you would have liked back in, I don't know, 2010. But $25 is going to get you a good Banh Mi and a drink and, you know, maybe a dessert. And the last one is a growing abundance, grow what, when in Castlemaine poster, a CCH tote bag from Castlemaine Community House. How about that? That's just the daily prizes, not even the main prizes. So I'll announce the main prizes a bit later on. Anyway, hope you're having a great Sunday night. This is Tracks of Whack on the greatest little station in the nation, Main FM. God, I love that album. Anyway, I'm going to turn it down and play the next song, which is equally great in stature. Very different in vibe. Can I have some Steely Dan in a moment?

Hey, hey, hey, subscriber alert. How about that? Straight out of the bat. Off the bat? I don't know. Got that saying wrong. Graham Orridge from Chewton subscribes. The big shout out to Leo Rock Radio. Love your work, Graham. You're a legend. 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Please do.

0: Oh, to be the guy playing the cowbell at the end there. Just banging away. Whilst Skunk Baxter and... Well, Skunk Baxter shreds that solo like there's no tomorrow. That was My Old School by Steely Dan. Hope you dug it. Here's a group called... Or DJ called Belly Dance. And the track's called 3 Days Man. You're on Main FM. Please, whilst I'm here, go on to www.mainfm.
1: Everybody's getting comfortable now. Starting to pitch this right. Sit there. Look at all those people around you. Get acquainted.
0: Huh.
1: Have a smoke.

Hey, how about that? Something's going on with our record player, because that was not the right speed. I'm going to play something different. Anyway, where was I? I was going to say, whilst that track started, you should go to mainfm.net and hit that subscribe button, because it's our radiothon. I'd love you to do it. I'd love it if you did it. Gosh. Don't know what the hell happened there. I did press the right speed. Anyway, you know what? If you subscribe, it'll go towards things like presenter training, making sure that people like me don't stuff up. Case in point, it's needed. We need your subscription for me. All right, I'm going to do something different. Here's Nancy Wilson in a long white room. If it starts, come on.

Everybody's ground, getting comfortable now. Starting to pitch just right. Sit there. Look at all those people around you. Get acquainted. Have a smoke.

Holy moly. Stop the radio. We've got subscriber number two for the night. Ashley Sattler from Kyneton. Thank you for subscribing. She's a quite the looker, that Ashley Sattler. Anyway, thank you.

0: Lucas Valle. I don't know. Brazilian name. And I don't know my Portuguese pronunciation. His self-titled album from 83. The track was Dear D. A kind of funky disco number, that one. Before that, we had 3 Days Man, the 3 a.m. mix by Belly Dance. That one's out on Efficient Space. Just love that tune. Any excuse to play that tune. It's like always on a party playlist of mine. If I'm doing a party playlist. And before that, at the top, it was Nancy Wilson with In a Long White Room. That's everything I played in the last little while. 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And if you don't know about the Radiothon, I encourage you to listen closely, because we are a largely people-powered radio station and we rely on the subscriber fees of wonderful listeners in the Castlemaine community and surrounds for us to, you know, keep the lights on, pay the bills, maintain equipment, replace equipment, keep things ship shape. 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So here we are, keeping it real. Everything I played tonight has been on wax. So, you know, that's about as real as I can get. 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I've had 2 subscribers tonight. I'd love a couple more. I'll be here till 10. So, you know, think about it. Ponder while you hear these great tunes. But before we get there, I'm going to play a couple of announcements from our wonderful sponsors. See you in a bit.
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0: That is my darling son, Lewis. Trying to say Tracks of Whack. I recorded that like maybe a year ago when he was 2. Now he's 3. I probably should do a re-record to get the enunciation better. Either way, I love that sting. Tracks of Whack, Main FM, 94.9. I'm here till 10. It's Radiothon. Please subscribe. Here, in the meantime, is a track by Randy Crawford, the beautiful singer. The track is called... I've lost the track number. One Day I'll Fly Away. There you go. Here it is. See you in a bit.

0: If people would just get and read the Bible and read the book of Revelations, they would really turn around and straighten up. This is all we need to do, is just get the good book and read it, put it to everyday life.
1: Sisters! Niggas!

first thing I want to say is mandate my ass. Because it seems as though we've been convinced that 26% of the registered voters, not even 26% of the American people, but 26% of the registered voters form a mandate or a landslide. 21% voted for Skippy and 3-4% voted for somebody else who might have been running. But oh yeah, I remember in this year that we have now declared the year from Shogun to Reagan, I remember what I said about Reagan. Minute. Acted like an actor. Hollywood. Acted like a liberal. Acted like General Franco when he acted like governor of California. Then he acted like a Republican. Then he acted like somebody was going to vote for him for president. And now we act like 26% of the registered voters is actually a mandate. We're all actors in this, I suppose. What has happened is that in the last 20 years, America has changed from a producer to a consumer. And all consumers know that when the producer names the tune, the consumer has got to dance. That's the way it is. We used to be a producer, very inflexible at that, and now we are consumers and finding it difficult to understand. Natural resources and minerals will change your world. The Arabs used to be in the third world. They have bought the second world and put a firm down payment on the first one. Controlling your resources will control your world. This country has been surprised by the way the world looks now. They don't know if they want to be Matt Dillon or Bob Dylan. They don't know if they want to be diplomats or continue the same policy of nuclear nightmare diplomacy. John Foster Dulles ain't nothing but the name of an airport now. The idea concerns the fact that this country wants nostalgia. They want to go back as far as they can, even if it's only as far as last week. Not to face now or tomorrow, but to face backwards. And yesterday was the day of our cinema heroes riding to the rescue at the last possible moment. The day of the man in the white hat or the man on the white horse. Or the man who always came to save America at the last moment. Someone always came to save America at the last moment, especially in B-movies. And when America found itself having a hard time facing the future, they looked for people like John Wayne. But since John Wayne was no longer available, they settled for Ronald Reagan. And it has placed us in a situation that we can only look at like a B-movie. Come with us back to those inglorious days when heroes weren't zeros, before fair was square, when the cavalry came straight away and all American men were like Hemingway, to the days of the wondrous B-movie. The producer, underwritten by all the millionaires necessary, will be Casper the Defensive Weinberger.

to the sunset. Cliches like, get off of my planet by sundown. More so than cliches like, he died with his boots on. Marine tough to manage, Bogart tough to manage, Cagney tough to manage, Hollywood tough to manage, cheap steak tough, and Bonzo substantial. The ultimate in synthetic selling, a Madison Avenue masterpiece, a miracle, a cotton candy politician, pesto macho. Put your orders in America, and quick as Kodak, your leaders duplicate with the accent being on the dupes. Because all of a sudden we have fallen prey to selective

goddamn do-rag. You go give them liberals hell, Ronnie. That was the mandate to the new Captain Bly on the new ship of fools. It was doubtlessly based on his chameleon performance in the past as a liberal Democrat, as the head of the Studio Actors Guild.

church idol, born again. Civil rights, women's rights, gay rights, it's all wrong. Call in the cavalry to disrupt this perception of freedom gone wild. God damn it, first one wants freedom, then the whole damn world wants freedom. Nostalgia, that's what we want. The good old days, when we gave them hell. When the buck stopped somewhere and you could still buy something with it. To a time when movies was in black and white, and so was everything else. Even if we go back to the campaign trail, before Six Gun Ron shot off his face and developed hoof and mouth. Before the free press went down before full court press and were reluctant to view the menu because they knew the only thing available was Crow. Lon Chaney, our man of a thousand faces. No match for Ron. Doug Henning does the makeup. Special effects from Grecian Formula 16 and Crazy Glue. 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Their slogan is, why wait for 1984? You can panic now and avoid the rush. So much for the good news. As Wall Street goes, so goes the nation. And here's a look at the closing numbers. Racism is up. Human rights are down.

0: The amazing Gil Scott-Heron. What a guy. What a tune. The tune in question is called B-Movie. And it comes off his Reflections album, which I think came out in 1982. There you go. 1982. I thought it was in the 90s, but 82. That's when it came out. Yeah. I've always just wanted to play that song. Well, I always just want to play that song in general. But I have always wanted to play it on the radio. And tonight seemed like a good one to play it. And the theme of that song, B-Movie, is, I don't know, electoral discontent in the Reagan era. And great slander, by the way. It's like slandering Reagan for being a B-movie actor. But, yeah, I mean, like, I wonder what Gil Scott-Heron would have to say about these times. Because Ronald Reagan seems quaint compared to the shit show that we have today. Anyway, that was Gil Scott-Heron. B-movie. 12 minutes of greatness. And has the best ever opening line of any track. Ever. Full stop. Period. If you're American. I won't repeat it. You should just go look it up. Before Gil Scott-Heron, we had... Who did we have? We had Curtis. If there's a hell below, we're all going to go. But also, in parentheses, don't worry. That was from his Curtis record. And that one also came out in 1970. Jeez, I missed adding that. I thought that was like a late 70s, maybe pushing early 80s album. All over the shop. And before Curtis, we had One Day I'll Fly Away by Randy Crawford. And I have, for two out of those three tracks in that bracket, after my father to thank for getting me onto those artists. In fact, I was playing his records. Thanks, Dad. Anyway, we're on 94.9 Main FM. My name is Jerry. This show is called Tracks of Whack. I'm here till 10. And it is our radiothon, which is a lovely, lovely thing. Just flicking some buttons over here because there's a bit of feedback going on. Hopefully you can't hear it. Our radiothon annual event. It's 9 days of glorious special radio programs and special radio prizes for subscribers. Now, let me just get my major prize list, which I haven't read out on this show yet. Oh, I'm going to shuffle some papers. Should have had that prepared earlier. All right, major prizes for the 2026 Radiothon. $50 vouchers every single day of Radiothon to Johnny Baker. Love you, Johnny Baker. How generous is that? $50 every day. 5 double passes to a gig of the winner's choice. Offered up also as a part of the daily prize pool at the Theatre Royal. The Theatre Royal has so many amazing gigs. Like, how could you not want that prize? I feel like that would be my main one. 2 3-day tickets to the Queenscliff Music Festival in late November. Great festival. Another great incentive. A trailer load of firewood delivered to your property, or a trailer load of mulch delivered to your property, both courtesy of Arborea Tree Management. Glorious. A double pass to an elder-led cultural tour on Jarrah Country from Uncle Rick's Waman tours. Yeah. Now that would be great. A voucher for a standard will from Granger Legal. 1 weekend pass to Port Ferry Folk Festival in March. It says here 2026, but I reckon that's a typo. I'm pretty sure that the 2027 Port Ferry Folk Festival in March is the one that we are giving a prize away to. A full day studio recording plus tape stock if you subscribe as a musician from Sound Recordings. How about that? Sound Recordings. Pro tip, subscribe as a recording artist. You are, like, dramatically increasing your odds of winning a prize by doing so. Another pro tip is be a recording artist. One that I've not followed myself, but, you know, artistic expression is the highest form of being. Okay, a bit of wisdom with this major prize announcement. All right, $55 in vouchers every single day of Radiothon from Love Shack Brewing. The best brewery going round. Lithium portable power station for camping, emergency power, and other fun things from Central Spark, Victoria. I wouldn't mind a lithium portable power station. That'd be good. Two-night midweek stay in a luxury glamtainer from Big Four Castlemaine Gardens. A five-day family pass to New Kind Conference from New Kind. An emergency home kit. Five VIP passes to any show of the winner's choice at the Hepburn Palais. A band bonanza. Entry to any six shows at the Tap Room, plus drink on arrival and VIP seating for two. That's from the Tap Room. Great guys down there. A brewery bonanza, brewery tour, pizzas and guided beer tasting for four people at Share Shaker. And Salvage Yard, a $500 voucher. That's it. That sound you just heard was me throwing the list away. Didn't have the same effect on radio when it bumps the mic and you hear the sound of springs. Anyway, great list of prizes, great incentives. I've had two subscribers so far. I'd love two more. Please do. Go on to www.mainfm.net and smash that subscribe button. You won't regret it. Yeah, and also, you know, just text in. I'd love to hear from you. 04888 63 186. That number is 04888 63 186. Please get on board. Yeah, that's all I've got to say. My name's Jerry. It's Main FM, the best station going around. And yeah, I'm going to play a record now. I've been talking for so long, I've lost track of what I'm doing. I'm going to play a Buddy Guy track. You know, Buddy Guy, what a guy. One of my great regrets in life is going to Blues and Roots, I think in 2005. And instead of seeing Buddy Guy, I went to see Sugar Ross. And, you know, no shade on Sugar Ross. But geez, wish I saw Buddy Guy. Anyway, here it is. You Give Me Fever. My buddy guy.
1: 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Thank you so much! 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

0: Hey, you. Not you. Yeah, you. You with the radio. 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Get your groove back. Not now. Be patient. 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
1: Yes, Night Rambles. 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That'll be on in just 25 minutes. Which means I only have 25 minutes to go on this very show. This is Tracks of Whack. My name is Jerry. And the radio station you are tuned into is 94.9 Main FM. We are doing our radiothon at the moment. And this is the one time of the year. It's 9 days. 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And I have 3 subscriptions to announce. All related to me. One is my subscription. I just did mine for the year. And I subscribed to Night Rambles. You just heard the ad for Night Rambles, the promo. It's excellent. Great show. Just wonderful production, wonderful consideration. Conceptually amazing. Glenn does a great job. Can't go wrong. Night Rambles is a place to be 10 to 12 p.m. on a Sunday night, and that's why I subscribe to the station. The other 2 subscriptions are my children, Francis and Lewis. Thank you for subscribing to this show. Those kids are in bed. They're 3 and 5. But, I've subscribed on their behalf. So that's 5 for this show that I've had. That's my running tally. I would love to get 1 or 2 more. So if you're out there and you want to subscribe, please do. Text in. Tell me you have. Or just go online and do it. But if you do want to text in and tell me what you're up to, the number here is 0488-63186. I would love to hear from you out there. All right. Going to go to it's a turning point in the show. But not a lot of chatting, so it's come a bit late.

What a song there from Jess Parker. She's just got one of those voices, you know, like a deep, soulful, lost for words. A voice that leaves you lost for words. How about that? Yeah. Anyway, Jess Parker, who I think is local, just put out a new album. And that, I believe, is a single from the album called Lady from Doreen. And I didn't know of Jess Parker until this afternoon when I was flicking through social media and I saw the Table Records post that she had played there just in town yesterday afternoon. And I heard it. I thought, that sounds great. I'm going to put it on the radio tonight. So there you go. Jess Parker. Look her up. I'm going to listen more in the next few weeks. Before Jess, we heard Alex Degrassi with a track of his, a jazzy one called Western, and I got it from a lovely record called An Invitation to Windham Hill. Windham Hill being a UK-based smooth jazz label. Yeah, and this very record has a sticker on the front saying special introductory offer $1.99, normally $14.99. Imagine that. Imagine getting a sticker price of $1.99 for a record. Hard to believe. Prices these days cost a living. Anyway, you're on 94.9 Main FM. My name is Jerry. Hope you're having a swell Sunday evening. I certainly am. I love bringing this show to you, and I'm nearly out of time, so I'm going to get down to it. Speaking of social media, I saw Stephen Malkmus doing a rendition of this song of his dear late friend David Berman, Trains Across the Sea, from the Silver Jews record Starlight Walker. And I just love it. I've played it before and I just got to play it again. Here it is. Seen a bit.

Hello again. That there was a Melbourne band, Nam Band, Town Ace, named after the van, Town Ace. The track was called Cartwheels, a single they put out this year, back in March. And I had the pleasure of watching this band just this afternoon. Down in Kyneton at Major Tom's, great little venue. They were playing like the after party to the Daffodil Festival, which is, for anyone from Kyneton, a big deal. Anyway, they were great. They were so good live. And there was another couple of bands, and they were great too. So, Town Ace. If you ever get to see them, take the chance. Before that, it was Trains Across the Sea from the debut album of the Silver Jews called Starlight Walker. And I just love that track. There's something about the kind of driving beat, the wistfulness of David Berman's voice and poetry, and, like, I don't know, nostalgia. Anyway, it's so good. All right, it's time for me to go very, very soon. This has been Dispatch 74 of Tracks of Whack. Going to come up to my something jubilee, whatever the 75th is, next week. And it's been a real pleasure. It is Radiothon. I'll say it again. Please, please, please think about subscribing, because we love subscribers. They're a massive part of helping this station stay afloat. So please do that. Keep it locked, because Glennie's up next with the two best hours of radio you'll hear ever. It's called Night Rambles. And I'm going to go out on a track. A biggie. One of my faves. Tropical Hot Dog Night by Captain Beefheart and his band. Here it is. I'll see you next week. Have a great time. Enjoy Radiothon. Enjoy living in Castlemaine. And surround. It's good stuff.

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Turn around and step back into striped light.

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0: Greetings, radio fans, and welcome to episode 89 of Night Rambles. 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
0: That's right, listeners. 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And voila, you'll be in business. So, let's get on then, shall we? And don't forget that Night Rambles may contain strong language and adult concepts. Breathe in, everybody, and let the rambles begin.
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0: And these are my rambles.

We interrupt this program, this glorious program of Glenn's called Night Rambles, just very briefly to say big ups to Corey Anderson of Yapeen, who subscribes and shouts out our wonderful program, The Lowdown, and also Ray Bassett of Northcote, who has also subscribed and also gives a shout out to a great program. This one you're listening to, Night Rambles. All right. Back to you.

cometh is vanity. Rejoice, O young man, in thy youth, and let thy heart cheer thee in the days of thy youth, and walk in the ways of thine heart and in the sight of thine eyes. But know thou that for all these things God will bring thee into judgment. Therefore remove sorrow from thy heart, and put away evil from thy flesh, for childhood and youth are vanity. Because man goeth to his long home, and the mourners go about the streets, or ever the silver cord be loosed, or the golden bowl be broken, or the pitcher be broken at the fountain, or the wheel broken at the cistern. Then shall the dust return to the earth as it was, and the spirit.

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And I'm sane.

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We started off tonight's show with Night Owl Hollow and their track Night. Then we heard Warren Ellis and Nick Cave with Funeral from the original soundtrack. And then we heard EDEF, Memory is Home. Ruby Girl, I'm gonna die with this frown on my face. Hannah Stretton, As It Was Before This. Live in Teuton. Peter Rogers and Laura Cannell with Half Love, Half Grief. Skylark Vocal Ensemble with Pan Halaga Cross. Underneath us at the moment, Jack Burton and a Beacon of Light. Don't forget www.mainfm.net if you'd like to subscribe. And when you do, don't forget to tell them that your favourite program is Night Rambles on Sunday nights. All right, let's ramble on.

Another one. So brutal. Such speedy speculations around town while everybody recalibrates. So quickly you can go from that friendly guy to, didn't he move to Melbourne? And then that grainy, pixelated, awkwardly posed, slightly stretched picture on the missing persons alert replaces all the passive recall and becomes the one thing you pin your memories to. You try to answer the unanswerables, gather the clues. Why did he erase his computer? Doesn't matter. Why did none of us know what he was going through? Doesn't matter. He was just always so quiet. Doesn't matter. So young. So much going for him. Doesn't matter. Even though it's hard to see it at the time, the trouble will always pass. Doesn't matter. You keep moving in the world that never holds the right amount of space for anything truly important like this. Doesn't matter. Everything changes. Staring through the mirage, you wait for the smack, the pain, the grief, the tears. Will they come? Doesn't matter. Behind the counter, a sticker on the hob of the coffee grinder reads, "No rush. Words to live by."

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You're listening to Main FM 94.9, and this is Night Rambles, keeping it funereal, as always, in the second segment of our journey this evening. We started with Jack Burton and Beacon of Light. And then we heard Rose Rebel with Moment One. And then Hilmar Orn Hilmarsson with Ars Moriendi. And over part of that, we heard Matthew Collin and a spoken word piece called Drinking Batch Brew. Then we heard The Caretaker, Friends Past Reunited. And then Luke Howard, here. At the moment, we're listening to Joseph Van Wissen and The Call of the Death Bird. This will continue, and then we'll certainly go into something else, probably just as funereal as everything else. All right, let's wobble on.

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Silky and I love listening to Night Rambles. 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

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In the third part of our journey this evening, we started with Joseph Van Wissen and The Call of the Death Bird. Since then, we've heard Matt Elliott with The Right to Cry. And at the moment, we're listening to A Broken Consort, A Momentary Sun Reprise. And that will be going for a few more minutes. 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Don't forget to mention that you love Night Rambles, and it's on Sunday nights, and it's your favourite, because I just know that must be true. Anyway, there isn't far to go now, so maybe we'll just keep wandering, shall we? Yeah.

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listening to Night Rambles on Main FM 94.9. So in that last part of our journey this evening, we started with a broken consort and a Momentary Sun reprise. And since then we've heard Off the Sky and Man Watching the Stars with Farewell Brother. Alex G with Pain is the Heart of Love. Peter Broderick with A Glacier. Nick Cave and Warren Ellis with Pearly. And finishing off the show tonight, Dobrawa Zosha with Goodbye. So yes, I guess that is goodbye. There wasn't much fun, but there was a lot of realness. Reality? No, realness. But anyway, I've enjoyed myself. It's been fun, and I hope that some of you, at least some of you out there, have gone on to subscribe. If you don't tonight, maybe do it during the week, because this goes for a whole week, this subscriber stuff, and we'd love you to join us, and we'd love to keep going if we could. Anyway, I've hope you've listened. All right, this is Night Rambles signing off. Happy rambles to you.

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0: Oh. Don't you just love a little bit of screaming to keep it real here on 94.9 Men FM's Radiothon? Thank you so much for joining me here up late. We're actually going through all the way to 3 a.m. with a very, very special dark moments. Yes, Radiothon. This is the time when we say subscribe. Yes, subscribing keeps Main FM afloat. You get to hear voices like this. Isn't that delightful? Now that's worth subscribing for. Now tonight in Dark Moments, everything will be a little bit of a surprise, but we'll certainly be keeping it real, because we thought we might... How do you keep it real with horror? Well, there's a specific genre that says, based on real events. Horror based on real events. Well, we've added a little bit of a loosely based on real events. But to get us started on tonight's Radiothon, the Dark Moments returns. A little bit of keeping it real music. Some time ago, Rolling Stones posted their most horrifying songs, their most terrifying songs, and some might be a little bit of a surprise. So we've put together a little bit of a medley just to get you in the mood for tonight's Dark Moments returns on Radiothon, where we're keeping it real in the dark.
1: Silent for about 10 seconds.

repair beneath the stains of time. The feelings disappear. You are someone else.

Yes, it's probably what a few others thought about that list. Screamingly terrifying. Well, some of them may not seem so, but if you listen to the lyrics, I'm sure you'll disagree. Now, in reverse order, you just heard Pink Floyd, Careful With That Axe, Eugene, from back in 1969. Metallica, One, from 89. Joy Division, Day of Lords, from 79. There's a lot of nines. Number nine, number nine, number nine. Yes, and Johnny Cash got hurt in 2002 when Bruce Springsteen went to Nebraska in 82. And then we began with Seance in Sixth Fret way back in 1970 from Exuma. A little bit of random music there from Rolling Stone's Most Terrifying Songs. There'll be more later on in the evening. Evening? This is morning. Yes, we're after midnight here on 94.9 Main FM's Dark Moments Returns Radiothon. Keeping it real. Imploring you all to race out into the dark, look up into the blackness, and subscribe. What a wonderful thing to do. Now, if you're listening, I'd love to know. All right, let's hear a little bit of our first list. There's only a few in this list. Australia has had its fair share of movies based loosely on real events. Let's see if you can pick them.

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1: We will.
2: Holidays. Sure beats being in the office.
3: You want to do some fishing? I can take you out. It's the best time to fish. With all the extra water around, it's pretty lively on the river.
4: Is that why you bought a gun?
1: What was that? We get out of here without being eaten.
5: No one can help them.
6: So what's your idea?
7: The boat.
8: Three cheeky monkeys sitting in a tree, teasing Mr. Crocodile. Can't catch me.

0: Jones Lab. So far, no sign of intelligent life forms.
1: Wow.
2: That's awesome.
3: Looks like we might be spending the night.
4: What the hell?
3: Just stay in the car!
5: What the bloody hell are you mob doing out here? Scared the shit out of me.
2: So, where do you live?
6: Oh, I get around here. Never know where I might pop up.
2: What do you actually do?
6: Oh, I can tell you, but then I'd have to kill you.
3: What's wrong?
1: I don't know.
3: Looks like we might be spending the night.
1: There's something out there. Why don't we get him to tow us back into town? It feels like we've been driving for hours.
7: He said it was going to be a bit of a drive. He's cool.

Let's play.

0: Jones, where's Mac the Mouse, miss?
1: That's fascinating, Tommy, but we're not having news this morning.
0: I see him creep past the window.
1: Will you all get back to your seats this minute?
2: Miss Jones, there's Pussycat and Mac the Mouse, another animal out there. They're hiding, but I saw them.
0: So did I really did.
3: Derek, lock the front door, quickly.
4: Toby's out there.
3: I want you all to stay where you are. No one is to move.
1: What do you people want?
5: We're going on a picnic.
6: Get them into the van.
7: Oh, they're going.
8: One phone call with 9 kids. They won't stall. The money will come floating from the bloody sky.
9: Stop the van! Come on, move it.
1: They're only kids. Surely you can't expect...
8: No bloody choice, lady. Now move! Come on!
10: What are they going to do with this, miss?
3: I expect they'll ask a ransom for us. And then the police will catch them and we'll all be home very soon.
0: Smoke's going out through here. There must be another way out.
1: We're all going to leave here, but we have to cross a stream.
4: I wonder what they'll do when they find out we got away.
1: Oh, I hope they go berserk.
11: I'm getting closer! Don't run away!
1: We've got to fight them! We outnumber them

0: our inquiries have
1: to be... These children have been through rather a lot and should be left alone. It won't be easy, but we've got to get him.

0: Yes, it doesn't sound too terrifying, does it? But because it was loosely based on actual events, actually it was based on very actual events. Fortress 1985, directed by Arch Nicholson, music by Danny Beckerman, was our very own story just here in this region. Yes, in central Victoria, just around the corner in Faraday. It was a school kidnapping. Two men kidnapped 20-year-old teacher, six children. Now Mary Gibbs went on to be the extraordinary, resilient woman who saved the children. Quite the story, and maybe not quite the horror movie a lot of people were hoping for. It was more of a survival story, Lord of the Flies type thing. Before that was the true terrifying Wolf Creek from Greg McLean, music Francois Tatez, and then Black Water. Yes, all about a small group of people stuck in terrifying waters with a great big crocodile. You're here on 94.9 Main FM's Dark Moments Returns on Radiothon. And it's time for you all to subscribe at this very late or very early hour. Let's see what our next list of movies based loosely on real events. Hauntings, demons, exorcisms. Oh dear.
1: Half a score times.
2: There's something evil here.
3: What's there? Show yourself!
4: Betsy appears to suffer from violent nightmares.
5: We didn't imagine any of this. You were there, you saw it.
6: Are we all having nightmares now, Professor?
7: Do you believe in God? Don't you?
8: The mother, the father, the child, the stranger.
9: He's going to harm us. It's Ivy he's after.
8: The past, the present, the nightmare. The terror.
10: I saw her burn her hands on a cold window.
8: The movie. Audrey Rose. It will alter your ideas about life after death forever.

0: as a cop. I've seen some horrible things, but nothing that can't be explained by human nature.
1: Then you haven't seen true evil.
2: Hi, Daddy. I'm going to sleep now. First, I want to tell you that I love you, and I miss you.
3: Be safe tonight.
4: Your investigation puts you and your family in danger.
3: I see, I heard scratching noises under the floor in our room.
0: Scratching noises?
1: He makes you a target for the demonic.

0: real.
1: This is a hoax.
0: I'm not crazy. Every culture documents this shadow that comes to steal your soul. It's like a
1: curse.
2: Two cases like this, 2 days apart.
0: The numbers keep growing.
3: You can't get away from them.
4: Speak of the devil, and he does appear.
3: It's your thoughts. When you think about them, that's how they find you.
0: The shadow people know when we think of them, and then they come for us. How do you stop yourself from thinking about something?

0: of here.
1: That's not gonna help.
0: This thing has latched itself to your family.
1: Father, we never seen nothing like this.
0: I'm coming with you.
1: No way. I can't lose you.
2: There's a lady in a dirty nightgown that I see in my dreams. She's standing in front of my mom's bed.
3: Do you want to see him?
4: Yeah.
3: When the music stops, you see him in the mirror standing behind you.

0: Demons exist whether you believe in them or not. Just be careful, Aaron. There are forces surrounding this trial. Emily, can you hear me?
1: Check it out. They'd held seances in this house. People not only contacted the dead, but made things appear.
2: There is something in this house. Something no longer living and not yet passed over.
3: What happened in the house?
2: Something evil. And it wants your son.
4: You must get out now!

0: Hey, where'd this come from?
1: I found it.
2: Well, let's both put it.
3: You really don't want me to play?
1: Captain Howdy said no.
3: Who's Captain Howdy?
4: You're gonna die up there.
5: I need reassignment.
6: You're the best we've got.
5: I think I've lost my faith.
7: Is there someone inside you?
4: Sometimes.
7: Who is it?
4: I don't know.
7: Is it Captain Howdy?
8: You ever heard of exorcism?
3: How do you go about getting an exorcism?
5: I beg your pardon? I'm Damien Karras. I'd like to help you. Where's Reagan?
9: In here with us.
6: I believe we should begin. Avoid conversations with a demon. The demon is a liar. He will mix lies with the truth.
3: Why, Demi?
6: To attack us. Do not listen.
2: That thing isn't my daughter.
10: It is she who commands you. The power of Christ compels you.
9: What an excellent day for an exorcism.

Yes, of course. Tubular Bells from Mike Oldfield, 1973. It only played for very, very short periods through the movie The Exorcist by William Friedkin, but it became synonymous with demons, the devil, and exorcisms. Yes. There was also the Amityville Horror, Hauntings in Connecticut, The Exorcism of Emily Rose, The Conjuring, and the story of the Warrens who go hunting ghosts and goblin-y things. Shadow People, Deliver Us From Evil with Australia's very own Eric Bana. Audrey Rose from way back in 1977. And the very unsettling An American Haunting. Yes, these sort of movies, like American Haunting, tell us quite a bit about trauma and what abusing your children can do.

0: You're here on 94.9 Main FM's Dark Moments Radiothon. 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Now, why would you subscribe? Well, your subscriptions go to keeping us on the air. 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And of course, there's all the events that we prepare. 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Oh, no. 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They curate an extraordinary amount of content just for you. I think this is a good time for our first of our stories tonight. Now, as you heard, we had a film there based loosely based on events was Shadow People. Well, a long, long time ago, when radio was king, queen, well, it was very, very important. And they had lots of horror stories. One was called The Hall of Fantasy, and one of their most terrifying stories was Shadow People. Here on 94.9 Main FM's Radiothon, keeping it real, Dark Moments returns. I do hope you're enjoying the dark.
1: And now, The Hall of Fantasy. Welcome to The Hall of Fantasy. Welcome to the series of radio dramas dedicated to the supernatural, the unusual, and the unknown. Come with me, my friends. We shall descend to the world of the unknown and forbidden, down to the depths where the veil of time is lifted and the supernatural reigns as king. Come with me and listen to the tale of The Shadow People.
2: Elaine, have you been... I mean, have you seen anything else since you spoke to me last?
3: No, I haven't. Ever since Mother died, nothing's happened.
2: Well, I only hope... It came from upstairs. Come on.
3: I don't know what to say.
2: I only hope it...
3: David, if anything happened to him...
2: We'll see in a moment.
3: There's a light in this room.
2: You wait here, Elaine. Where's the light?
3: Over to your left. David. What's wrong? Why didn't you leave the light on?
2: Your father's dead, Elaine.
1: In just a moment, the Hall of Fantasy will present The Shadow People. And now for our story, an original tale of fantasy by Richard Thorne entitled The Shadow People.
2: Somewhere along the line of your life, you've met them. You have come in contact with The Shadow People. When did we first discuss it? Oh, yes, Brian and Elaine and I. It was in my apartment. There was only one light on in the entire place.
3: Oh!
2: What's wrong? Elaine, what's the matter?
3: It's silly, I know, but I thought I saw something in that doorway over there.
2: Where?
3: Over there, right over there. Where are you going, David?
2: Over to that archway, just to let you know that nothing's here. You see, Elaine, nothing's wrong, nothing at all. Are you satisfied that there's no one else here but us?
3: Yes, I'm sorry, I just thought that I... Leave the overhead lights on.
2: I'm sorry, I thought that...
3: Put them back on, David, please.
2: All right, Elaine. Look, what's bothering you, sis?
3: I don't know, it's just that... I don't know.
2: Tell us about it, Elaine. Tell us what's bothering you.
3: You promise that you won't laugh at me?
2: Of course not.
3: Brian?
2: Oh, Elaine, I'm your brother. If something's troubling you, I'd like to know about it.
3: All right, then. The reason I was so upset was the fact that I saw someone or something standing in that archway.
4: But Elaine, David showed you that there was no one else in here. When the lights were put on, you saw for yourself if we were alone.
3: I'm not talking about something you can see in the light, Brian. I'm not talking about a human being.
4: And what's it all about, Elaine?
3: In the darkness, I saw something that can't be seen in a lighted area. And I've seen it several times before.
4: You sure you're not imagining this, Elaine?
3: Oh, I don't have that good an imagination, Brian.
4: How long have you seen this thing, Elaine?
3: Well, it started about 6 weeks ago. You were in Detroit on business, Brian. Mom and Dad were on vacation. I was in the house by myself, in the library. There was only one light on. I sat in the chair beneath it, reading. Several times I thought that something was watching me. I felt there was someone in the room with me, standing right in back of me. Every so often I'd glance back over my shoulder, but there seemed to be nothing there. And then I thought I heard someone whispering. I wasn't sure, but when I heard it again, I got up and I looked all over the house. Oh, I'm not easily frightened, you know that, but out in the hallway, it was almost entirely black. Luckily, I was near a light switch. I looked back over my shoulder, and I saw this huge, hulking shape for the first time. And I heard a voice, or rather the whisper of a voice. I couldn't distinguish the words, but that dark shape seemed to be moving towards me. My hand was on the light switch, and I turned it on. And the minute the light flooded the hallway, the shape was gone. There was nothing there. I was alone again. As long as there's light, I know it can't hurt me. I know it can't reach me.
4: You might have imagined it, you know.
3: Of course, that's possible, but I'm sure I didn't. It was so real. So real, that shape in the darkness. It was the very essence of evil itself.
4: There was an old man I knew of, a Dr. Hesedius. I'd heard that he knew quite a good deal about the supposed supernatural manifestations which had taken place in the world. I went to him to see if he knew anything that might explain the events of the story Elaine had told us.
5: Yes, my good sir. What do you wish?
4: I have an appointment with Dr. Hesedius.
5: Oh, yes, yes. He mentioned something about it. You are Mr. Drake.
4: Yes.
5: If you'll come inside.
4: Thank you.
5: Dr. Hesedius is in the study. Please come with me. Doctor, a visitor for you.
6: Oh, yes. Bring him in. You may go now.
5: Yes, Doctor.
6: Mr. Drake?
4: Yes.
6: Sit down, please, in that chair over there.
4: Thank you, sir.
6: Now, what is the nature of your visit to me?
4: Well, I understand, Dr. Vesalius, that you have a great knowledge of the supernatural manifestations which have occurred on the earth.
6: Great knowledge, Mr. Drake? No, hardly that. I have only scratched the surface in my years of study. Perhaps I can help you, then again, perhaps I cannot.
4: Well, may I tell you the story?
6: By all means, my good sir.
4: All right. Now, this didn't happen to me, Doctor, but to my fiancée. It seems that about 6 weeks ago, when she was alone. But when the light was on, the dark form disappeared. And that's the story, sir. As much of it as I can remember.
6: Mm-hmm. I see. It's a strange tale to tell.
4: I'm fully aware of that, Dr. Vesalius.
6: You say she seemed to hear whispered voices?
4: Yes, that's what she says.
6: I see. A moment, please. I have a book in my file. Oh, yes. Here it is. This is the one. Yes. Perhaps I may be able to help you after all. Let me see. This is a very ancient book, Mr. Drake. I seem to remember... Yes. Here is an account of a happening such as you relate. And we shall live on the earth, and they
7: shall not see us. Yes, it has been foretold by the ruler of the darkness. They who live by day retire to sleep by night. shall never know that we walk with them, that we watch them, that we wait for our chance. Only in the night will they see us, for in the daylight we are not seen. Only in the night, when the darkness grows together and the forms of the shadow people are shaped from the blackness, they will know us.
6: They will know that we are their companions, for we are the shadow people. I knew I had read something similar to the story you have told me, Mr. Drake.
8: Dr. Aselius, what can we do?
6: Well, give me a little time. Let me see if I can find any more references to these people of the darkness. One more thing, Mr. Drake. Be sure that your fiancée is never left alone at night. Be sure that there is some living thing, animal or human, which accompanies her every second of the night. For she is in danger, Mr. Drake. A terrible danger.
1: Back now to our story. An original tale of fantasy by Richard Thorne entitled The Shadow People.
2: That night, the night of the day I had seen Aselius, Elaine's mother died. She died in her sleep. When she failed to appear for breakfast, Elaine's father went upstairs to see what was wrong. When he entered her room, he discovered that she was dead. The family doctor couldn't explain it, for Elaine's mother had been in perfect health. A few weeks later, I was out of the house spending a weekend with them. I glanced at the clock on the mantel, and it showed 11.
9: I can't understand why Brian hasn't returned from town.
3: Well, he said he had some extra work to catch up on. He told me this morning that he might be late.
9: Well, 11 o'clock. I'm going upstairs. Glad you came out, David. It's good seeing you again.
2: It's a pleasure to be here, sir.
9: Well, don't stay up too late. See you both in the morning. All right.
3: Night, Jeff.
2: Good night, Mr. Davis.
3: He isn't the same, David. Ever since Mother died, he hasn't been the same.
2: I didn't realize that until tonight. It's changed.
3: I only hope that he'll start living again. Ever since she died, it seems that a part of him died with her.
2: Elaine, have you been... I mean, have you seen anything else since you spoke to me last?
3: No, I haven't. Ever since Mother died, nothing's happened.
2: Well, I only hope... came from upstairs. Come on.
3: You don't
2: think... I don't know what to think. I only hope...
3: David. David, if anything's happened to
2: him... We'll see you in a moment.
3: There's no light in this room.
2: You were here, Elaine. Where's the light?
3: Over to your left. David, what's wrong? Why didn't you leave the light on?
2: Your father's dead, Elaine. I had walked into the darkened bedroom. On the bed was Elaine's father. It didn't take a second look for me to know that he was dead. I switched off the light and walked back into the hallway to tell Elaine what happened. And then from the room there had come an eerie, quiet laughter. In the darkness of that room was some unknown evil power. The voice itself was unearthly. There was no substance to it. It sounded as if... as if it came from the darkness itself.
3: No. No, I don't believe you.
2: It's the truth, Elaine. There's nothing more I can do. We'll have to notify the police.
3: Tell me it's not the truth, David. Tell me it's not true.
2: I'm sorry, Elaine. I wish I could. Your father's dead. After the burial, Dr. Aselius got in touch with me. He said that he wanted to meet both Elaine and Brian, that he wanted to talk to the three of us. Accordingly, a few nights later, he came out to their house.
6: Davis, will you tell me just when you saw the first manifestation?
3: The night Brian was in Detroit.
6: Now, Miss Davis, you have even seen this apparition in the company of other people, is that correct?
3: Yes. The night at David's apartment.
6: All right. Now I'll tell you what I think. You are in deadly danger, Miss Davis. These beings want to claim you. So far, they have had no success. Only in the darkness do they have power. Little by little, step by step, they have been removing the obstacles in their way to reaching you. First your mother, and then your father, Miss Davis. Both died in the same fashion. In the darkness, death struck at them. Now tell me, do you feel their presence here in this room as I talk to you?
5: Yes.
6: Turn out the lights, Brian. No. Stand by the switch, if you please, Brian. If anything happens, turn the lights back on.
10: All right.
6: Dr. Vasilius, I don't...
11: Do you want me to continue working with you?
10: Yes, sir.
6: All right, then. Brian, turn off the lights.
12: Yes, doctor.
6: The room now is in darkness, Miss Davis. Do you feel or see anything?
5: No, I... Yes. Yes, I do.
6: Do you see anything?
5: Yes.
12: Doctor, I hope...
6: Be quiet, you fool. I know what I'm doing.
5: In front of me. The darkness gathering together into a huge, terrible...
7: Not only do you see us, Miss Davis, but everyone else in the room also will see the vague shapes forming themselves in the blackness. We do not want you, Dr. Vasilius. The girl we want. We advise you to drop this case. You'll only bring down the wrath of the shadow people upon your head. The girl. We want the girl. Do not stop us. Let us take her now.
12: Turn on the light.
10: They're gone.
6: Miss Davis, are you all right?
5: Yes. Yes, I am.
10: Just as she said. The darkness. I saw it form into something, too.
12: So did I. What are we going to do, Dr. Vasilius?
6: At the present moment, I don't know. But it's much I do know. You must leave this house immediately. You must try to get out of their reach. I don't know if that is possible. I hope it is. I shall have to return to my home. I must learn if there is some manner by which we can defeat these creatures. For the moment, leave this house. Dispose of it in any manner you may see fit. But leave this house.
0: Now it's... Demi Monster, you are always interrupting, but never mind. The monster's moving around downstairs. He's got a few people down there keeping him company. Now tonight's... See what I mean? The monster's never lonely. It sounds like grumbling and groaning, but really it's... It's a sign of joy that you're just about to be dinner. Oh, well, I just have to ignore the sounds in the background just for a moment now.
13: There's always another nightmare.
0: Yes, there is always another nightmare. Especially when you've got shadow people hiding in the corner. Do you have shadow people there in your house? They could be anywhere. Well, one way to avoid shadow people is to subscribe to 94.9 Men FM on Radiothon, keeping it real. So let's keep it real with a little more of Hall of Fantasies. Shadow People.
2: We spent the night in my apartment, the three of us. The following day, Brian and Elaine made arrangements to dispose of the house. In the afternoon, Dr. Vasilius called me and asked that I come to see him.
6: David, I'm glad you're here.
10: Anything new, Doctor?
6: Yes and no. You realize, of course, that this spiritual manifestation is not new, that it has gone on for centuries.
10: No, I wasn't aware of that.
6: It's true, David. De Maupassant wrote what was supposedly a fiction story about the manifestation, David. He called it the Orla. However, according to the information here on my desk, it was taken from an actual case history. Of course, he embroidered the story, added a few touches to something he didn't realize actually existed.
4: But have you found anything with which we can fight them?
6: Everything depends upon an answer I received from a colleague of mine in Paris, Dr. Henri Renault. I dispatched a telegram to him last night.
4: Why hasn't he answered by now?
6: There are certain things that must be done. It will take a few days, I'm afraid. We have to wait, David. There's nothing else we can do.
4: In the next few days, the house was sold, and Brian and Elaine moved into a newer, more modern home a few miles from my apartment. Cecilia said it might take a few days for them to build up their power. I spent the night at the new house. The lights were left on, and I watched for any unusual occurrence. In the daytime, I'd return to my apartment and get some sleep. About 4 days after Elaine and Brian moved into the new house, I was at home when Hesibius phoned me. Hello?
14: David?
4: Yes, Dr. Hesibius?
14: I hate to tell you this, David.
4: What's the matter? What's wrong?
14: They were a step ahead of me, David. I just received word that Renault died or was killed. At the very moment I sent the telegram to him.
4: Step by step, they had outwitted us. For they had anticipated every move we'd make. Even Dr. Hesilius was at a loss as to what to do. He agreed to meet me at the Davis house.
5: What did you want to see us about, Dr. Hesilius?
15: Did you find out anything more?
6: I'm sorry to say that I haven't. At the moment, I'm at a complete loss. I don't know what to do.
15: But what did you want to see us about this evening?
6: Merely to check, to see if anything else has happened. Miss Davis, have you seen or heard anything?
5: Not in the house, only in my dreams.
6: Your dreams?
5: Yes. When I go to sleep at night, in my dreams, in the darkness, I see them.
6: And it's grown worse, much worse. I was hoping that it would not have progressed so far. There has been no disturbance in this house, but now they disturb your sleep, Miss Davis. Now, you must stay awake for as long as you can. I want the three of you to move into my house. Perhaps that will give you more protection.

0: That night, we moved over to Isidia's house. Perhaps Elaine would have more protection there. From there, we might be able to devise some plan of action, some way to beat those beings. For a few days, things were quiet. The shadow people seemed to have withdrawn. For a while, I thought that we might have succeeded in thwarting their purpose. Elaine no longer complained of troubled sleep. But that condition lasted for a few days only. About 10 days later, they made themselves known and felt again. That night, we were in the study, when suddenly Cecilia whirled around and...
1: Elaine, what are you looking at?
2: Outside the house. Right where the light leaves off, I see them.
3: She's right, Dr. Cecilia. I can see them, too.
0: What should we do, Doctor?
1: Nothing.
3: What do you mean, nothing?
1: There's nothing we can do.
3: We can't just...
1: We can't do anything, Brian. Don't you understand that they have us at their mercy? The greatest man in my field was Henri Renault. If he could do nothing against them, what do you think we could do?
2: He's right, Brian. There's nothing we can do.
1: As long as the house remains lighted, just so long will they remain outside. If the lights were...
3: That sounds...
2: My father was killed. The same sound. We heard the same sound.
3: The lights! What's happened to the lights, Brian?
2: Be
3: quiet, please.
1: I thought of this emergency...
2: A candle.
1: That's right, Miss Davis. As long as this burns, this one candle will be safe. For they cannot advance into the light. They are limited by the darkness. As long as the candle burns, they will have to remain outside of this room.
4: Around you, in every room of the house, in the darkness outside, we are around you. This time you shall not escape. This time we will blame you.
3: Take it easy, Brian. I can't stand it.
2: Brian, come back.
3: Don't be a fool. I'm going after him.
1: Stay here.
3: We just can't let him go.
1: He won't have a chance. I doubt it. Miss Davis, I'm afraid that your brother is dead.
0: The wind, Doctor. Listen to the wind.
1: I know.
4: Yes, Doctor. Listen to the wind. You must realize by now that the three of you haven't a chance. You must know in your minds that we can destroy you at any moment we desire. But, Dr. Aeselius, you may still save your own life. Let the others go. Give them to us.
1: No. No, you will have to take all of us.
4: Shall we destroy your light? Shall we move in on you now?
1: As you will. Do as you will. Sorry, baby. The candle is out.
4: In the darkness. The figure. In the dark.

0: others are dead now. And we shall live on the earth. And man in the day shall not see us. They will know that we wait for our chance, that we walk with them. Only in the night, when the darkness grows together, and the forms of the shadow people are shaped from the blackness, will they see us. Then they will know that we are their companions. Look next to you. There, in the shadows.
1: So runs tonight's tale of the unusual, the terrifying, the unknown. Join us again when next we journey down the corridors of the Hall of Fantasy to hear another strange tale of the supernatural. All characters and events portrayed in these programs are fictional, and any similarity to actual events or persons, living or dead, is purely coincidental.

There's always another nightmare. Yes, there's always another nightmare, and we've said that before, because it's that time of the morning when maybe nightmares start settling in. Well, let's not worry too much, because it's Radiothon here on 94.9 Main FM, and you're up late or up very, very early with the Master here on a Keeping It Real night of looking at movies that have, shall we say, a little bit of, well, maybe credibility when it comes to based on real events. Let's have a look at a few oldies. The gothic movies.

0: before Mary Shelley could write her masterwork of terror, Frankenstein, she had to experience it.
1: We have it in mind to raise the dead.
2: Hurry.
3: Yes, the skull of the Black Monk. His appearance was said to herald disaster.

0: is an age of dreams and nightmares.
1: Show me the torture it has in store for us. Our creature. It will be there waiting in the shadows until it has seen us to our death.
2: In one night, two legends were born.
3: Inspector, I know your reputation for making brilliant guesses that turn out to be right. Someone told me you claim to dream the answers.
4: Sometime this evening, a bagtail was murdered in George Yard.
5: That doesn't sound much out of the ordinary.
4: It was the way she was done, Inspector. It was the way that she was done that cries out for a man of your talent.
6: He can foresee the victims.
5: I saw her. I saw her face.
7: Your vision's about me?
5: Most definitely.
4: You know, they used to burn men like you alive.
6: He could sense the suspects.
5: It must be someone with money.
8: And how do you know that?
5: This ain't killing for profit. This is ritual.
6: But for an inspector in charge of the world's most infamous investigation,
5: he's punishing them. I want double shifts within this area.
9: We'll have mayhem on the streets.
5: I believe this was done by someone with a working knowledge of dissection.
9: An educated man, that's preposterous.
6: The last thing he expected.
5: I want you and your friends off the streets until I can sort this thing out.
7: I do trust you.
6: Was to get close to someone who would be next.
5: Jack the Ripper's not finished.
4: Where is he?
5: I want him.
6: Say
5: the 20th century.

0: camera. Iris in. Begin.
1: It's been a fitful night, but you wake refreshed.
2: What is that beside you?
1: It's a book about vampires.
3: Nosferatu.
4: Director F.W. Murnau had an obsession to create the world's most realistic vampire movie.
5: Meet Count Orlok.
6: The overture to our symphony of horrors.
4: He dug up an actor.
7: I'd like some makeup.
5: Well, you don't get any.
4: Who didn't just play the part.
5: But you're not feeding.
1: No, you're not drinking her blood.
4: He lived it.
8: What is the matter with you?
9: Where did you find him, really?
4: From Lionsgate Films and producer Nicolas Cage comes the haunting tale of the uncompromising.
10: You will have no close-ups now.
4: The unimaginable.
8: Blood! Blood!
4: And the undead.
11: How dare you! How dare you destroy my photographer! You idiot!
12: Did I kill some of your people, Murnau? I can't remember.
11: We have an arrangement.
12: Don't pretend you mourn, Herr Doctor. I know you.
11: Why him, you monster? Why not the script girl?
12: The script girl. I'll eat her later.
11: No, you will not. Our bargain. You agreed not to hurt my people. Listen to me. Do you understand? This requires that I go back to Berlin to find another photographer and then to fly him back here. And you will control yourself while I am away.
12: I don't think we need the writer any longer.
11: I don't expect you to understand this, and I am loath to admit it myself, but the writer is necessary. All my crew is necessary. Do you understand?
12: I don't think the ship is necessary.
11: What?
12: The ship.
11: The ship. My God, what are you talking about? I have a dozen scenes on the ship.
12: But I won't sail.
11: Then I will replace you with the devil! I will do every scene of yours with the devil! You will have no close-ups.
12: None.
11: Whatsoever. How dare you speak to me that way? I have shots! I am the director! Why didn't you mention this before? You want to eat the writer? Be my guest. That will leave you to explain how else your character is supposed to get to Bremen. Yes, I will shoot the scenes at sea around you, but you will still have to sail to Helgoland for your death scene.
12: Or else what?
11: Or else? Or else, no Greta. We shoot her scenes there.
12: I'll go to Helgoland, but I won't sail.
11: Helgoland is an island.
12: So?
11: So? It can only be reached by sea.
12: Or air.

0: And if I agree to fly you in, you will leave my people alone.
1: Or else what?
0: Don't think I can't harm you.
1: Tell me how you would harm me. Then even I don't know how I could harm myself.
2: Academy Award nominees John Malkovich.
3: I will finish my picture!
2: And Willem Dafoe.
1: This is hardly your picture any longer.
2: Shadow of the Vampire.

0: Yes, Alice Cooper. He really does love the dead. Before that, you heard Shadow of the Vampire, which was the actual story of Max Schreck when they made Nosferatu back in 1922. Well, this was actually a 2000 movie, but nonetheless, supposedly a true account of his murderous self, literally living the life of a vampire, as the director tried to make the movie. A strange, strange movie indeed. Now, before that was From Hell, a Jack the Ripper telling, with the Johnny Depp. A strange movie indeed. And then Gothic, the wonderful Ken Russell, outlandishly telling the story of Mary Shelley and her terrifying dreamlike sequence as she came up with the idea for Frankenstein. Let's move on this Radiothon special for Dark Moments, where we're keeping it real, looking at movies based loosely on real events. Here's some crazies.
1: This is the movie that Rex Reed called the most horrifying motion picture I have ever seen. This film is positively ruthless in its attempt to drive you right out of your mind. It accomplishes everything it sets out to do with brilliance and unparalleled terror.
2: Franklin!
1: This is the horror movie to end them all.

0: saw them first. The hills have eyes.
1: Mister, don't take your family back in that area. The silver has been gone for 40 years now. Besides, there's nothing back in there but animals.
2: A lot. The old creep told you not to get off the road.
0: What began as a vacation ended as a nightmare.
1: Be hell to pay now.
3: What the hell was that?
2: Turn the lights on, please.
0: She thought she knew what the world was all about, but nothing prepared her for this. The hills have eyes.
4: Oh,
1: you go
4: with my baby.
1: Yeah, that way, bitch. I hit him with a tire iron and I split his face wide open. That was a bad mistake.
5: I come back for you later, girlie.
6: Why are you doing this?
0: The story of an American family who lost everything except the will to survive. Murdered, raped, burned, but not beaten. The hills have eyes. The story of one family's refusal to die.
7: I'm gonna get those animals.
0: The hills have eyes. A night of terror. A day of vengeance where no one was spared. No one.
1: Kill them, babe!
6: Kill me!
0: They fought back. Anything was a weapon. The family dog to the family car.
6: It's working!

0: the most shocking, terrifying film you will ever see by Wes Craven, writer and director of The Last House on the Left. The Hills Have Eyes. The lucky ones died first.
1: I just want to tell you something.
2: What do you want to tell me?
1: You are my girl.
2: I love you, Jimmy.
3: What is that?
1: It's okay, there's nothing here. I haven't heard a dog bark or a car pass. Nothing.

0: someone out there.
1: Hello?
0: What is it?
2: It's my phone.
0: Oh my God.
2: We gotta get out of here.
3: Then open the door, and I just want you to run, okay?

0: as you were home.
1: Here we have a quiet little motel, when in fact it has now become known as the scene of the crime.
2: You have a vacancy?
3: Oh, we have 12 vacancies.
4: You know, this is the first place that looks like it's hiding from the world.
3: I think that we're all in our private traps, clamped in them. And none of us can ever get out.

0: Is anyone at home?
1: Oh, that must be my mother.
2: Is anything wrong?
3: Am I acting as if there's something wrong?
4: She's not missing so much as she's run away.
5: Put me down!
6: Mother! Oh, God! Mother!
0: What are you running away from?
7: She looked like a wrong one to you.
0: It's not as if she were a maniac. She just goes a little mad sometimes.
8: Why, she wouldn't even harm a fly.

Which is scaring me. What are you doing here? Hey. Hey, get out. Hey. No. Come on, come on. Please.

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1: I'll be waiting in the dark.
2: Oh dear, that was a bit of an old one from back in Dark Moments' earlier days. Don't you love it when music is perfectly timed? Now, that was Crazies. Movies based loosely on real events. Psycho. From Alfred Hitchcock. With the amazing music of Bernard Herrmann. Before that was Brian Bettino's The Strangers. All about some people who tend to wait around for, well, loving couples to be happy at home and then to creepily wander around their house. And just quickly, Psycho was loosely based on Ed Gein, you know, the terrible mass murderer. Sad. The Hills Have Eyes. Supposedly about a family that went driving and took the wrong turn. Wes Craven brought this movie to 1977 to audiences who could not believe what they were seeing, just as the Texas Chainsaw Massacre with Tobe Hooper as director, proving that movies with so-called crazies, yes, can make quite a lot of money. Maybe not such a good idea. All right, look, folks, this is Radiothon time, and on... Oh, stop it. On Radiothon time, we like to look at subscriptions, and there's always wonderful reasons for subscriptions. Yes, 94.9 Main FM is deeply ingrained in this community and has been for quite some time. We're involved in many outside broadcasts, also projects run to help all sorts of organizations. The very, very diverse side of Main FM is what brings the touch of wonder about this community. So please jump online and follow the instructions to the subscription button, or the little line that says subscribe here. And follow the instructions, fill it out, and you'll become a member of this wonderfully and occasionally dark family, especially here on Dark Moments. Okay, let's move on just a little bit with a story of a very, very real, well, a terrifying individual who crept around a community after the Second World War over there in America. They seem to have a lot of this sort of thing, people creeping around. Maybe they should stop doing that. Yes, then we'd have a lot less screaming, wouldn't we? Here's the town that dreaded sundown. 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Oh, do please keep it real in the dark.
3: World War II had ended only 8 months earlier. and the town of Texarkana, population 40,000, which straddles the Texas-Arkansas border, was re-gearing for peace after 4 years of rationing, war bonds, and shortages. Although a trickle was still arriving, most of the boys were back home and out of uniform. Many were enrolling in college or starting up businesses with the help of the GI Bill of Rights. It was Sunday, March 3rd, 1946, the beginning of a reign of terror for the people of Texarkana and surrounding areas of Arkansas and Texas. A terror so indelibly imprinted that today, 30 years later, people still speak of it fearfully. The incredible story is true, where it happened and how it happened. Only the names have been changed.

0: Would you sit up?
1: Damn it, Linda Mae. Come on.
0: Sammy, move your hand.

0: What'd you do that for?
1: I heard something.
0: Hey, God, Linda May, will you please concentrate on what the hell's going on?

0: About a half a mile up that road. We've got a boy hurt real bad. There's deputies up there already. Go!
1: This is Unit 2.
2: Go ahead, Unit 2.
1: Well, they're both still alive. Man's name is Samuel P. Fuller. Age 24, his driver's license address is 7907 West Pine. Passing motorist that found the girl recognized her. She works over at the plant on the D line, and her name is Linda Mae Jenkins. He said he thought she was about 19 years old. She lives somewhere off Broad Street. Contact me as soon as you can get hold of Sheriff Barker. Ask him to meet me over at the Michael Mayer Hospital.
3: Miss Jenkins, can you describe him to us? Can you tell us anything about the man who did this to you?
4: Gentlemen, I'm sorry. It's just too soon. She's still heavily sedated.
3: How about the boy? Can we talk to him?
4: No, he's in about the same shape. He took several bad blows about the neck and head from what I'd guess to be a heavy blunt instrument.
5: Calling Dr. Abram. Dr. Abram, you want to go on the telephone?
3: Did you rape her, Doc?
4: No, there was no evidence of rape. But I can tell you that her back, stomach, and breasts were heavily bitten.
3: Bitten?
4: Literally chewed. If I can help you anymore, give me a call.
3: Thank you, Doc.
6: Well, gentlemen, what's happened in the Lover's Lane case?
3: Captain, we ain't got nothing. No witnesses. Neither the girl nor the boy could give us a decent description of the man. The boy really never saw him. All he's able to tell us that the man had a white hood over his face and was strong as hell.
1: Fact is, Chief, the only thing we really do know is that we've got a very strange person on our hands.
3: That's the reason we're here. We believe that the high school and college students should be warned against parking on lonely roads.
7: Patrolman Benson speaking.
6: Right. We're going to have to get out to that school and warn those kids about staying out of lovers' lanes. You really think he's going to strike again?
7: I got a strong feeling he will.
6: We'll get the word out to all the patrol cars that if they see any of the kids on lovers' lanes, just, run them off.

0: This is Howard W. Turner, age 29, former CB who returned from overseas a few weeks ago. The young girl is Emma Lou Cook, and she is 17. They have been seeing each other for about 6 weeks. Emma Lou had dropped out of school in order to get a job and help out at home.
1: I'm so tired of it raining.
2: Kind of reminds me of Japan. Damn, it always rained there.
1: I'll bet you miss Japan.
2: Why?
1: All those Japanese girls scrubbing your back.
2: I must say, they do know how to please a man.
1: Well, if you haven't been pleased with me for the past 6 weeks, you can just take me home.
2: I didn't say you didn't please me. You started it.
1: Well, I'm just on edge.
0: Texarkana had pretty much returned to normal after the excitement of the attack on Lover's Lane. No clues and no suspects have been found. Samuel P. Fuller and Linda Mae Jenkins have now been dismissed from Michael Meager Hospital and are under the care of their family physicians. Now, it is a rainy Saturday night, March 24th, 1946, 21 days after the attack on Lover's Lane.
3: Temperature 50s, warmer tomorrow, upper 60s.
4: Hi, Nora.
5: Hey, Tom.
6: Well, what can we do for the sheriff's department on a rainy Saturday night?
7: How many units you got out?
6: Four.
8: Just 3 weeks ago tonight, that couple was attacked down in the College Hill section, wasn't it?
6: Damned if I know. Past 2 weeks, this place has been a madhouse.
7: You don't suppose you could get some of your units to check some of those lovers' parking hangouts, do you?
6: Gee, I don't know, Norm. We sure ought to get the captain's okay.
7: Where's Gus?
6: I expect he's home on a night like this. Listen, I've got his home number. Would you like it?
7: No. It's just a feeling. I'll see you later.
1: Buddy, you better not go down this road. We might get stuck.
9: Oh, it's okay. There's gravel on it.
10: I'm a mile and a half north of Higgins Store out on Highway 71. I'll be back in, about 10 minutes.
11: Roger, Unit 2.
10: Okay, base, over and out.

0: This is Unit 2.
1: Go ahead, Unit 2.
0: I'm almost at the end of the Thurman Road. There's a parked car here. I can't tell if there's anybody in it. I'm going to check it out. Now, what about Units 3 or 4? Is anybody on the way?
2: Unit 4, I'm on my way.
0: Approach me with your lights on.
3: Base, Unit 2!
4: Go ahead, Unit 2.
3: I heard a couple of more shots. They came from about a mile in the woods north of where I'm parked. I think the occupants of this parked vehicle have been abducted. Request to 1033.
4: Roger, Unit 2.
3: What's the position of Unit 4?
2: This is Unit 4, just past the Nazarene Church on Highway 71. Be there to help you in a minute.
3: Roger, 4. And turn it on. I need you here.

0: my God. Oh, my God.
1: Norman Ramsey was close that night, but did not fire, for he knew the Phantom was just out of range. Ramsey was carrying a 12-gauge shotgun. The second attack by the killer sent a wave of cold fear sweeping across the city. Within 24 hours after the town got word of the killing, every gun store had sold out of weapons. And by Tuesday morning, May 26th, locksmiths were flooded for orders for new locks, deadbolts, and safety chains as the news of the killing attracted nationwide attention. No motive could be found, and it seemed that the killer might attack anybody he stumbled across. A universal fear spread among the people in this city and surrounding areas. Perhaps everyone secretly or openly wondered, am I, or someone close to me, his next victim? Texarkana looked normal during the daylight hours, but everyone dreaded sundown.
2: Let's talk about the Fringe Festival, which, as you all well know, is coming very, very soon. It's important to promote the Fringe Festival in the very, very best way. And that's to bring a touch of darkness. And of course, a little bit of glitz and glam. For yes, the Castlemaine Fringe presents Castlemaine Glitz and Glam event at the Old Castlemaine Jail on Saturday the 31st of October 2026. And yes, of course, that's Halloween. My favourite night. It starts at 7:30 p.m. and goes all the way to midnight. The terrifying hour of midnight, where everything is not as it seems. Yes, it's in the Old Castlemaine Jail, up there in Bowden Street. And if you need, well, can't open your eyes and find it, it's in 3648 Bowden Street in Castlemaine, Victoria, 3450, if you're using your little phone to get there. Now, what can you expect? Some live music? Yes, there'll be a bluegrass band and some local DJs. Dance and live performances, cocktails, spooky surprises in an after-dark, glamorous setting. You can get your tickets at Humanitics. So do grab your tickets. Join us for a wonderful glitz and glammy night at the Old Castlemaine Jail for the Fringe Festival on Halloween. I'll be waiting in the dark. Of course.

0: 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Well, that storm is Radiothon, keeping it real here at 94.9 Men FM. Yes, the storm of subscriptions. We'd love a storm of subscriptions to keep rolling in. Let's get back. Oh dear. A little bit of monster there. Yes, he's chained to the wall. Don't worry. It's when he breaks the chains that the problems begin. All right, let's get back to the town that dreaded sundown from 1976.
1: We haven't been able to come up with a damn thing, and we've got to have some help. I want the best criminal investigator you've got. Okay, when? We'll be there to meet him. Thanks very much. They're really stirred up in Austin. We're getting the most famous criminal investigator in the country assigned to this case.
2: You don't mean that fellow they call the Lone Wolf of the Texas Rangers?
1: That's right.
2: The big man himself. Captain J.D. Morales. Living legend. Most famous ranger in the history of Texas. Captain Morales?
3: Yes, sir.
2: I'm Deputy Norman Ramsey.
3: Glad to know you, sir.
2: We're glad to see you, sir.
3: Thank you.
4: More and more police poured into Texarkana. Texas Rangers, Arkansas State Police, and the FBI are now on the case. Sheriff's departments and city policemen have been loaned from surrounding towns and counties. Captain Morales set up curfews and demanded an exhaustive level of vigilance. And when the sun went down, there was an empty, ghostly appearance to this town. The only signs of life were police cars patrolling the streets. The investigative forces worked around the clock. Every lead was run down, every phone call, every rumor checked out. All the nuts came out of the woodwork. A man arrested in Shreveport confessed to the crimes. Two other criminals, while holding people at gunpoint, bragged they had committed the Texarkana murders.
5: 45.
6: What'd you say your name was?
5: The Phantom.
6: Where'd you say you did the shooting?
5: Over in the south side.
6: Have you got the weapon?
5: I throwed it in the river. I can show you where I thought it, though.
6: Mr. Williams, could I please get an address?
4: Citizens poured into the police station demanding protection as the fears spread like cancer. The rest of
7: the fear should fare better. Well, I can't hide from nobody.
2: Can't help that. I got something on my mind.
7: Let's have it.
2: On March 3rd, Samuel Fuller and Linda Mae Jenkins were attacked on a lonely road. Now, exactly 21 days later, Emma Lou Cook and Howard Turner were murdered on the Lover's Lane Road. Day after tomorrow, Sunday, that's April 14th, and that serves exactly 21 days since...
7: Don't go no further. I got a feeling you're right.
5: Let's get out of here.
2: Yes, sir.
5: That's good, sir.
7: Thank you, sir.
8: Thank you.
4: Captain Morales decided to set up some decoys in the various Lover's Lane parking areas, anticipating a 21-day attack.
7: When you first get into position, check with your riflemen. They'll be in the brush covering you. Stay alert. And good luck.

0: Well, it seems what?
1: Most of the teenagers still over that high school dance.
0: What time do they get out of that thing?
2: Not till probably 1:30 or so.
0: I want to intensify patrols in the parking area from 1 o'clock on.
3: Again, let me say, it's a pleasure to see all of you out here having such a good time. And I think tonight has been a fitting climax to what has been a great year here at Arkansas High School. To those of you going on to college or out into the work world, we wish you the best. And to you juniors who'll be back with us again next year, have a good summer.

0: You don't really have to be home by 2:30, do you?
1: Well, somewhere around right then.
0: Well, how about our favorite spot over in Spring Lake Park?
1: Gee, I don't know. We've had lots of warnings not to park. You know that Phantom Killer hasn't been caught yet.
0: Yeah, but that was off the highway. We'll be in the middle of town. No one will bother us here.
1: I don't know.
0: Just for a little while, okay?
1: Okay, just for a little while.
2: Well, it's 2 o'clock. Maybe my feeling's all wrong.
3: My God, I hope so.
2: You know, the only difference between tonight and 3 weeks ago and the time before that is that it was raining. You don't suppose the rain has something to do with, I don't know, triggering it?
3: Who knows? Moonlight's so bright tonight, he might not want to try anything.

0: what?
1: What time is it?
0: Oh, let me check. It's 2:40.
1: God, I gotta get home.
0: 5 more minutes, Peggy.
1: No, I'm gonna get in big trouble, really. We better go.
0: Come on, Peggy.
1: Now you want me to get in trouble, do you, Roy?
0: No, I guess not.

No. No. No. No. No. No. Please don't hurt me. No. We're all

0: Where the hell was everybody?
1: Well, this is one of the spots they were checking. Gus, how often were they checking here?
2: They're making continuous circuits. Each unit was checking about 15 or 20 places. But I don't know how often they were getting back here.
0: Well, all I know is it wasn't often enough. Here, right in the middle of the city, right under our noses. Next thing you know, you'll kill somebody in police headquarters.
1: Well, we're doing the best we can possibly do.
0: Well, that's not enough. Look, I want this entire area roped off with a ring of police around it. We're going to find some evidence if we have to sift every grain of sand in this damn park. I want some evidence. Do you understand that?
3: The third on-scheduled strike of the Phantom Killer brought nationally known newspaper, magazine, and radio reporters to Texarkana. Life and Look magazines sent their photographers and journalists. CBS, NBC, and the Mutual Broadcasting System brought in nationally known commentators to arrange for nationwide broadcasts through the local radio station. A reward fund, which had been started after the first attack, was now up to $8,000. For information leading to the arrest and conviction of the killer. Summer had come once again to this part of the South. Long, hot days prevailed as people tried not to think of the madness that loomed around them. It was now May 3rd, 1946.

0: Yeah?
1: Did you hear somebody walking outside?
2: No, I don't hear anything.

0: Ellen Reed did not die. She lingered in critical condition in a hospital for weeks, then gradually recovered. People were afraid to walk in front of their windows after the sun went down. Newspapers stopped making early morning deliveries, with newspaper boys waiting until daylight to make their rounds. And Western Union stopped making night deliveries. Over 150 police cars now cruise the dark streets, alleys, parks, and parking areas of Texarkana from darkness until dawn in the most intense manhunt ever mounted in the Southwest. Friday, May 25th, Saturday, May 26th, and Sunday, May 27th, the target dates for his regular three-week strikes came and passed with nothing happening. The manhunt intensified. 9 different police organizations now had officers in marked and unmarked patrol cars operating in the Texarkana area.
1: We ain't never gonna catch him, are we, Captain?
2: You want an official or a private reply?
1: Private.
2: If we do catch him, it's gonna be a miracle.
3: Please make law. Stolen car found 1.5 miles off Highway 82 on Crank Road. Texas license plate, make, Chevrolet, two-door, black coupe.
1: Base, this is Unit 2. Would you give me a description on that car again?
3: Yeah, Unit 2. It's a black two-door coupe believed to be a 1939 Chevrolet with a Texas license.
1: Thank you, Base. That's a description of the car I saw the night I found Emmylou Cook and Howard Turner murdered.
2: You know, this might be our miracle. Let's go get him.

0: probably got 8 or 10 minutes ahead of us.
1: Damn! I think he's done it to us again.
0: One thing about it, at least he knows we've been here. Let's get those bloodhounds.

Bloodhounds that were brought in quickly lost the scent in this murky bayou in the vast backwater wilderness of southern Arkansas. Some say of these swamps that most men who go in never come out. But there was little doubt that the Phantom Killer plunged deep into these swamps that late fall of 1946. What happened to the Phantom Killer, no one really knows. Some believe he was convicted of another crime, and today he is still serving his term in a Kansas prison. Some believe he died here in these swamps. Texarkana today still looks pretty much the same. And if you should ask people here on the streets what they believe happened to the Phantom Killer, most would say that he is still living here and is walking free.

0: Well, we're not going to stop it. Well, not for a little while at least, here on Dark Moments Returns Radiothon. The weather's getting quite boisterous. Now, if you were one of those people who subscribed on Sunday, you do know that there were some wonderful prizes for those of you on the 13th of September. Dear, that monster's still running around. Yes, there was a Johnny Baker $55 voucher, a double pass to a gig of the winner's choice from the Theatre Royal, Castlemaine. Love Shack Brewing $55 voucher, a Saf's Cafe $20 voucher, a Major Tom's Kyneton. $50 voucher. Naya Bathhouse. $200 voucher. Ooh, that sounds delightful. Superhero Bun Me. $25 voucher. Growing Abundance. Grow What When in Castlemaine Poster and CH Tote Bag from Castlemaine Community House. Yes, we're keeping it real, so check us out at mainfm.net. That's all lowercase. Here on Radiothon, keeping it real. Yes, we've got a little bit more time left. What shall we do? Let's have a look at another movie that was based on real events, a horror movie. Yes, I know there's a little bit of a laugh when it comes to these movies loosely based on real events, but this one's a bit of a tricky one. A bridge actually fell down. Was it prophesied? Was it a warning? The Mothman. Do you believe in the Mothman? Apparently, all cultures have a Mothman-like character who, when rather nasty things are going to happen, tends to appear to be a bit of a, hey, there's some really nasty things going to go on. Well, let's see what happened in the Mothman Prophecies from 2002.
1: We were just making sure there was adequate closet space.
2: Good. This house is yours if you want it.
3: We'll take it.

0: See what? She knew. She was drawing angels.
1: What are you doing here?
0: Somehow between

0: He said, do not be afraid.
1: 99 will die. 99 will die.
2: All 99 are believed dead.
0: You're reading my mind, aren't you? What's in my hand?
1: Chapstick.
0: This isn't just a message, it's a prediction.
3: Something terrible's gonna happen.

0: Yes.
1: John, thank God you're there.
0: Gordon?
1: Look, I know I sound a little crazy the other day, but things have been getting weird out here.
0: Slow down, Gordon.
1: He's here.
0: Who's here?
1: Injured cold. And he's standing right next to me.
0: Get over to Gordon's right away. He says Injured cold is there. Gordon? Let me talk to him.
1: Sure. Hang on.
2: Hello, John Clark.
0: Who is this?
2: My name is Injured Cold.
0: Unless, of course, you're Gordon Smallwood.
2: Your father was born in Racine, Wisconsin. He lived in a greenhouse on Monroe Street. You don't remember how your mother looked.
0: Okay, you got my attention. Where's my watch?
2: In your shoe. Under

0: mind, are you? Are you sure you're my mind?
1: I have no need to, do I?
2: What's the third line? Page 51.
1: A broken smile beneath her whispered face. Still more proof, John Clark.
0: What happened to my wife?
1: You were there.

Oh dear, I wonder if he's ever going to find the ground. Yes, that's from the Mothram Prophecies soundtrack. The story of John Keel. And the music's from the soundtrack is Half Light from Low and Tom and Andy. Now, something I did miss a little bit a moment ago was our town that dreaded sundown. There was a song there at the end and some music. That's better. Yes, the music was from actually the 2014 remake of the older film. Yes, they called it The Town That Dreaded Sundown. Isn't that clever of them? Ludwig Göransson did the music, and then afterwards we had a song by the Bloody Hammers. And it's exactly that. The Town That Dreaded Sundown. A tad repetitive. Is Radiothon repetitive? Well, of course it is, because we want you to take notice. We want you to help us. Keep us on the air. That's the best reason. Well, it's not really. The best reason is simply because Main FM matters and the community matters, and we love bringing those matters together. Well, it's nearly time for me to go. But before we do that, here's a little bit more from the most terrifying songs from Rolling Stone. This is Medley 2.

ocean and the

What's he building in there? What the hell is he building in there? He has subscriptions to those magazines. He never waves when he goes by. He's hiding something from the rest of us. He's all to himself. I think I know why. He took down the tire swing from the pepper tree. He has no children of his own, you see. He has no dog. He has no friends. And his lawn is dying. What about all those packages he sends? What's he building in there? That hook light on the stairs. What's he building in there? I'll tell you one thing, he's not building a playhouse for the children. What's he building in there? And what's that sound from underneath the door? He's pounding nails into a hardwood floor. And I swear to God, I heard someone moaning low. I keep seeing the blue light of a TV show. He has a router and a table saw. And you won't believe what Mr. Stitches saw. There's poison underneath the sink, of course. But there's also enough formaldehyde to choke a horse. What's he building in there? What the hell is he building in there? I heard he has an ex-wife in some place called Mayor's Income, Tennessee. And he used to have a consulting business in Indonesia. But what's he building in there? He has no friends, but he gets a lot of mail. I'll bet he spent a little time in jail. I heard he was up on the roof last night signaling with a flashlight. And what's that tune he's always whistling? What's he building in there? What's he building in there? We have a right to know.

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4: 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Keep it real here in town. Now, what did we just have? Gone a little bit over time, but that's okay. Let's start at the beginning. We actually heard PJ Harvey with Down by the River from 1995. Slayer and Dead Skin Mask from 1990. Throbbing Gristle and Hamburger Lady at 1978. Tori Amos, Bonnie and Clyde from 2001. And then finally, Tom Waits from 1999. What's he building? Well, oh, that was a little bit loud. My apologies if you're trying to stay awake. What we're trying to build here at Main FM, we already have a wonderful community of wonderful radio people who enjoy the dark, just like me. Well, folks, that's it for this marathon horror night here on Dark Moments Returns on Radiothon. Please continue to keeping it real. It really matters. Now, in those songs listed by Rolling Stones are some of the most terrifying songs ever. We're going to finish off with one which is, well, it's called The End. Now, The End by The Doors originally began as a very, very sad breakup song. The loss of a love. And then that song became synonymous with the end of life as we know it. So please, folks, keep it real. Nighty night now.

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One by one, escort us home to leave the elementals free to roam, to bathe in the last of ocean's foam, to beach comb the nuclear debris, our plastic toys and our meadow trees. 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

bands, that's how we do the cake. Everybody knows me, rapping on the track, and I'm a black man in Australian land. I don't buy second hand, but on the other hand, I gotta get mine all the time while we're making that rhyme. You know, sometimes I gotta take my money, honey. This ain't funny. You try and skip the Kempsey boys. You be walking off bloody battered and bruised. That's how we used to do it when we had a little crew. You know who it is. Me and BKJ with the boys from Reno Mitch. And I wish I could reminisce on them days at the Mitch when we used to shoot hoops and loot. You know who the boys in blue try to bust us through. They said I was wanted. I said it's wanted. Come and get it, cause I got it if you want it. If you want it.

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tell you about my new steed, built for comfort, just my speed. A Ford Mustang, modified to set the pace. Man, I could hardly wait to get out and race. It's got a 289 motor with a special Cobra kit. There ain't nothing on the road that can even touch it. It's got 8 carburetors and it uses them all with a 4-speed stick that just won't stall. With that transistor ignition and power pipe exhaust, this is a machine that'll really get lost. Everything built to make it perform. It may not be hot, but it sure is warm. We took delivery at the factory late one night. It was purring like a kitten and moving just right. It pulled up on the freeway like it was going downhill and started passing the sleds like they were standing still. Then all of a sudden, before I could bat an eye, a Cadillac sedan passed me by. Somebody said, like, that's the wheels for me. But by then, the taillights was all I could see. Well, these cats ripped me for being behind, so I started to make that Mustang unwind. Pushed the foot feed clear to the floor, said, that's all there is, there ain't no more. Smoke was rolling out of the back when I started to gain on that Cadillac. I was sure I could catch him, and I hoped I could pass, but by then I knew I'd be short on gas. We went around a curve and passed a truck. I pulled out my rabbit foot just for luck. The fenders just missed a guardrail post. The guy in the back was white as a ghost. I glanced over at the chick on the other side. Her face was blue and I thought she'd died. But I wasn't worried, because what the heck, by now me and that caddy was neck and neck. I guess they thought I'd lost my sense. The telephone poles looked like a picket fence. They said, slow down, I see spots. The lines in the road look just like dots. Went around a corner with the tires on the side. You could feel the tension. Man, what a ride. I said, hold on, I got a license to fly. And that Cadillac faded back and let me by. I looked in the mirror and saw something coming. I thought it was a plane by the way it was humming. I'd been caught by a helicopter in the CHP. That was it, gang, the end of me. Well, they busted me and threw me in the can, so there was nothing I could do but call the old man. He said, wail in jail, 'cause I won't bail.

0: 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You might like to grab a pen to jot down any details, and don't worry if you miss something, as the show is repeated at the same time every morning this week. Okie dokie, here we go. For this week, starting Monday, the 14th of September, as we continue our journey into the Jar Jar Rung season, Dum and Binjil, Frog and Yellow Flowering Time.
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0: Yeah, sounds like so much fun. And there's so much fun happening at Castlemaine Library these school holidays. And the Art of the Dinosaur. So school holiday fun at Castlemaine Library blasts off with the Art of the Dinosaur this Monday, the 21st of September. From 10:30 a.m. to 11:30 a.m, kids aged 7 to 12 can learn how to draw like a real paleo artist. They'll explore fossils, dinosaur facts and fun sketching techniques with author-illustrator Andrew Plant. It's a free event, but you'll need to reserve your spot via Eventbrite. And on Monday, the 28th of September, children age 5 and up and their grandparents or a special older person can enjoy a fun and interactive intergenerational session celebrating classic nursery rhymes, fairy talks and traditional games. Discover the fascinating origins of well-loved stories and rhymes. You can explore how they've changed over time and enjoy playing old-fashioned games together. No bookings are required for this event. You can just drop in. And a pop-up planetarium. Who knew? And it just doesn't stop there at Castlemaine Library. Over Thursday, the 1st of October, from 10 a.m. to 4:30 p.m.

0: Young and old and everyone in between can immerse themselves in the magic of the universe when the amazing pop-up planetarium brings the beauty of the night sky to cosmos. 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
1: A special night at the theatre. The Return Project and Free Palestine Central Vic will present The Return, a play by award-winning Palestinian writer and director Alaa Al-Kasi at the Fee Broadway Theatre next Tuesday, 22nd of September at 6:30 p.m. The Return is inspired by martyred Palestinian sisters Nagam and Raza Abu Samra, killed by an Israeli strike on Gaza in 2024. Nagam was a karate champion who would have represented Palestine at the Olympic Games. Through magical realism, poetry, music, and powerful storytelling, the play invites audiences into a world where the dead speak, the living awaken, and the deepest wounds become a doorway to transformation. The performance will be followed by a discussion with well-known activist Robert Martin. Tickets available through Humanitix.
0: Artist Talk at CAM. Friends of Castlemaine Art Museum invite you to a talk exploring the life and legacy of painter and poet Gray Smith, his connection to Castlemaine, his place within Australian modernism, and why his contribution has largely slipped from view. Gray Smith's son-in-law, Sean Callahan, will lead the conversation, drawing on that connection to bring Gray's story to life. Gray Smith exhibited in Australia, France and England, with the work acquired by MoMA in New York, and earlier in his career he was part of the Heidi Circle, working along artists such as his first wife, Joy Hester, whose work is held by Castlemaine Art Museum. During the 1970s and 80s, Gray regularly visited Castlemaine to spend time with his son, Perry, and daughter-in-law, Jill, and it was through them that he became connected with the town's artistic community. The event will be held from 3:30 p.m. Sunday the 20th of September at Castlemaine Art Museum, and drinks and afternoon tea will be served following the presentation. To book, just head to CAM's website.
1: Bial, a new exhibition at Castlemaine Art Museum. Jarrah, the Jajawarang Clan's Aboriginal Corporation, welcomes everyone to Bial, a new exhibition at Castlemaine Art Museum, honouring the Guildford Bial Red Gum and works created from its timber. Known locally as the Guildford Big Tree, the Bial is deeply significant to Jajawarang people. It predates colonisation and its grafted branch signifies it as a marker tree. In February 2024, the Bial dropped a large limb. This was a pivotal event for Jajawarang people and the broader community. Bial, an initiative of Jarrah's Guildford Bial Project, is the culmination of a two-year journey to honour the fallen timber through the creation of art, artefacts and through storytelling. The exhibition runs until Sunday, 29th of November, 2026.
0: And I can really, really recommend it, Lee.
1: I haven't been yet, but
0: beautiful.
1: I'm planning to go.
0: Beautiful.
1: Yeah.
0: Spring Sculpture Prize. Entries are now invited for one of the key events in the Central Victorian artistic calendar, the Lot 19 Spring Sculpture Prize of 2026. Featuring more than $8,000 worth of prizes, independent judges with professional arts expertise, and a three-week exhibition, this show is beloved by artists and visitors alike. And whether you're an emerging artist or an established practitioner, you can apply through the website at lot19.au. And the Spring Sculpture Prize grand opening will be held from 2 p.m. Saturday the 10th of October, so you can pop that in your diaries now.
1: 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Vic Health and Mount Alexander Shire Council have partnered to deliver the Safer Business Initiative, a community-led program working to prevent aggression and violence in customer-facing businesses. 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
0: All health and wellbeing practitioners, product makers and organisations from across central Victoria are invited to be part of the inaugural Golden Wellness Festival, which is coming to Castlemaine in October. 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The Golden Wellness Festival, where ancient wisdom meets the pulse of modern well-being, will be held from 10 a.m. to 4 p.m. Saturday, the 31st of October at the Sunken Oval in Walker Street, Castlemaine. And you can just head to www.goldenwellnessfestival.com to sign up for program announcements and more.
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0: Well, that wraps up another week for us here on The Lowdown. 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
5: Good morning. Welcome to a live radiothon version of Saltgrass. My name's Ali. Pardon me. And that proves I'm live because I always edit out the coughs when I'm producing Saltgrass usually. It's radiothon. It's really exciting. There's so much stuff going on. And if you're listening, then I know you're already a fan of Main FM. So I hope that you will support the station this week and throughout the month of September is your chance to, well, you can subscribe any time of year, but during this month you can win some awesome prizes and especially this week. So I'll be talking about those throughout the show and I'll be playing you some music. And the theme of Radiothon this year is Keep It Real. So I'm going to be playing some songs that are in different ways, keep it real for me. So yeah, welcome and hello. I've had that kind of morning already. I struggled to get into the studios. I didn't have the right codes for all the doors. And I also have my dog in the studio. So if I get distracted halfway through saying something, it might be because my dog is very old and she sometimes needs help standing or sitting or lying or doing any of her regular functions. Her name's Bobby. I think I might get her a pet subscription. I've done that for the last couple of years, and I really love having my pets as subscribers to Main FM. They have no clue, but it makes me feel good. And to be honest, I usually get them to subscribe and support Digit because, you know, dogs love to dig in the garden, so I always choose Digit as the show that they will be subscribing to and supporting. I'm going to start with a couple of songs that I love and that are kind of linked to Castlemaine. The first one is Southbound. It's about a train and it goes through Castlemaine Station. So we get to hear Castlemaine mentioned in the song. And then the other one is Tell the Moon, and that's by a band that's kind of local. I'm going to have to look up and make sure, verify that. I'll let you know on the other side of the songs if that is true. I'll let you know. And I'll also tell you what the daily prizes are and then the major prizes as well. I think if you've been listening over the last few days, you will have heard the major prizes a few times. But the daily prizes are just for today. So I'll mention them too. So stay tuned. 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My name's Ali. This is Saltgrass.

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My name's Ali. This is Saltgrass. It's Radiothon. I thought I would be able to quickly look up who the artists were for those two songs while I was listening to them, but I don't know. I don't know if it's the rise of AI, but everything I Googled was not telling me anything Australian. It kept on pointing me to American stuff. So I'm going to keep it real again that I'm totally on theme for Radiothon at the moment, this morning. If you recognised either of those songs, text into the text line, the Main FM text line, and let me know. I think it's I would love to announce who they were because they're both Australian artists, and one of them I think is a band that was in Harcourt or very local to us, and the other was a woman that the Southbound Train one. I heard that artist first at the Malden Folk Festival many years ago, and I bought her CD. But now, because I've digitized everything, I didn't label it very well. So I don't know who it is. It'll come to me like at midnight tonight, I promise. Speaking of the text in line, I've got a message from Steph. Thanks, Steph. She says, morning, Ali. Happy Radiothon. Thanks for all your amazing work on Saltgrass, bringing positive stories of climate justice and action. Such vital work you do. Thank you, Steph. That means a lot. I do feel like Saltgrass presents some meaningful content. And, you know, at the moment we're talking about the series is about desert discovery and going over to Western Australia and working with citizen scientists. But most of Saltgrass has been about this very community and all the amazing things that people here are doing. And all I have to do is talk to them. I love it. It's a great job making Saltgrass. And it does, the more I talk to people actually and people taking action, even in small ways, it does help me have hope about the climate. The next set of songs I'm going to play for you are climate related, but I thought that first I would read out some of the daily prizes. We've got a lot of vouchers, but they're really cool vouchers. I mean, imagine getting $100 worth of Wonder Pants or $55 worth of pastries from Johnny Baker and even $25 worth of banh mi from Superhero. Oh, man, I'm reading out all the food ones. Saf's has also got a $20 voucher. Love Shack Brewing has got a $55 voucher. These are awesome, very delicious prizes. And what I really love about this community is that so many of the local businesses are really supporting the local community radio station. And I feel like there's this beautiful mutual benefit and ways that we all can help each other grow. So them donating those prizes to our Radiothon is really wonderful and helps us grow as a station. And, you know, everyone who's listening is pretty local, and so they're going to go to all of these beautiful local producers, and it's a love fest. I love it. So yeah, there's some of our daily prizes. We also have some really big, beautiful, chunky major prizes that get announced at the end of the month, and you may have heard some of these get announced before. So there's a double pass to a one-weekend pass to the Port Ferry Folk Festival. There's a full day of recording if you're a musician at Sound Recordings. There's VIP packages to Hepburn Palais and amazing entry to 6 shows at the Tap Room anytime you want. And, yeah, so many good prizes. You will hear more of those big prizes over the coming week. But yeah, subscribe. All you have to do is jump onto the Main FM website. There's a big button that takes you to the subscription page. It's really easy. Just follow all the prompts and, yeah, you can be part of it all and help keep Main FM going. So if you know what the two songs I just played were, which were, I've got them marked out as Tell the Moon and Southbound, please text in on the text line. Southbound Train. And right now I'm going to play you two climate songs which I really love. One is This Earth Was Never Ours by the Tea Leaves. That's a Melbourne band, and they are, I think they're just beautiful, and I listen to them a lot, and you may have heard that song a few times on Saltgrass if you're a regular listener. And the other one is Spinifex Gum, which you may also have heard. And Spinifex Gum is the name of the song and the choir that sings it. And I thought that one was a nice one because it's a very desert
themed and oriented and outback, which is what my current season of Saltgrass is all about. So these two songs are keeping it real about climate stuff, and I really like them and they're beautiful.

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You're listening to Main FM. It's Radiothon. I've just been given two people who have subscribed. And the subscription system here is changing a little. It used to be that you subscribed and you got you could choose a show that you wanted to support. And it was really just a shout out to that show in a way of, you know, saying thanks to your favorite presenters. But now you can actually choose several shows, so you don't have to choose just one. And also, we're starting to introduce the idea that you can just auto-renew your subscription, so you don't have to think about it each year. You will get an email before Radiothon each year just saying, are you still up for this? Do you want to do it? And if you do, you'll still be in for daily prizes and the major prizes. You get all the same benefits, but you just don't have to think about it each year. So if that appeals to you, go for it. And again, you just have to jump onto the Main FM website. You can follow the links through to the subscriber page and just follow all the prompts. Yeah, and you can also, of course, you can cancel that anytime you like. You don't have to stay on the auto-renew subscription thing, but it does keep things simple, doesn't it? So the two subscriptions that have just happened are Alison Tramba from Castlemaine has become a subscriber, and she would like to do a shout out to Pockets Full of Change. That's her chosen show for her subscription. And then Angus Johnson from Kyneton, they love Jerry. And Jerry's show is, of course, Tracks of Whack. So thanks, Angus and Alison, for your subscriptions. I really appreciate it. And of course, I should mention what the subscription categories are. 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And of course, as you know, community groups and businesses, you get your name read out on the radio and a big fat thanks from us here at Main FM. So yeah, consider subscribing. We've got, I might just go to a couple more songs. And in the theme of keeping it real, which is our Radiothon theme, I thought I would go to, do a couple of songs that are, that I feel a bit gritty and keeping it real about, you know, life and humanity. And, but I really love them. They're kind of fun at the same time. And a little band that I'm in, these are songs that we cover. So I really love these songs. The first one is Apartment 34 by Holly Golightly and the Brookoffs.

0: The historic Hepburn Palace celebrates its 100th birthday this year, reopening its doors to live music, dancing, comedy, theatre and special events. 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

There you go. That was Blue Angel by the Squirrel Nut Zippers. And before that, we had Apartment 34 by Holly Golightly and the Breakoffs. And you're listening to Main FM. My name's Ali. This is Saltgrass. We're live on air. It's Radiothon. Amazing fun things are happening here. We've had 5 new subscriptions come in just in those few songs. 2 for Psy Curious, which is really cool. Elizabeth Arnott from Castlemaine and Chris and Sydney Lum from Castlemaine both wanted to do a shout out for Psy Curious, which is really fun. Good on you guys. Thanks for subscribing. Corey Anderson from Yapeen wants to do a shout out for The Lowdown. Thanks for your subscription, Corey. That's amazing and wonderful. Ray Bassett from Northcote, not even around here. Great music and interesting programs, Ray says, and they want to do a shout out to Night Rambles. Thanks, Ray. That's awesome. Thanks for listening from Northcote, which is really, you know, as we all know, that's South Castlemaine. And then Jamie Owen, who, you know, I know from my street. Every time I walk my dogs in the morning, I often see Jamie doing a little walk, and she says, every time I tune in, I get surprised or educated or just filled with joy and gratitude that I get to live and grow and participate in this glorious community. And Jamie's doing a shout out to Saltgrass, and she says, howdy neighbor and hello sweet Bubby. Bubby says, hi Jamie. I say hi. Thanks for subscribing. You're awesome. Thanks everyone for subscribing. A nice little influx of subscriptions. And again, if you want to subscribe, all you have to do is jump onto the Main FM website and follow all the links to the subscription page, and you go in the draw for today's daily prizes. I read out a few earlier, which were very food-based, but there's also today a double season pass to the Ravens Theatre Company, which is quite nice. I believe that's a very new theatre company here in Castlemaine. And you can also be in the draw for Woowara Spirits limited edition bottle of Pommeau. So that sounds very nice. If you got both of those things, you could take the spirits to the theatre and have a really nice night. So yeah, get on it, start subscribing. And I thought I would read out some of the reasons that it's really cool to subscribe to Main FM. And, you know, I've been presenting on Main FM since 2013, so 13 years, lucky 13 for me. I started out with Art Swank back in the day with my friend Robin Walton, and we presented that show every week for 3 years, and we just chatted to local artists about their work and what they were doing. And then I was on The Breakfast Show for a year, and I had this amazing, awesome team of fellow presenters, and we all had a lot of fun making The Breakfast Show. And then I have been doing Saltgrass since 2020, and that's been a really wonderful project for me, Saltgrass. It's really been very meaningful and really helped me feel connected to the community. And I think one of the things for me, the benefit of community radio and doing all these great shows, is you don't know who's listening, but you get stopped down the street and people go, oh, I heard you the other day. And even during the pandemic, I know that a few friends of mine were like, they felt like they were

things like the main game and Radiothon to keep the station afloat. And all the people who present are super passionate and just love sharing their content with you, their music, their interviews, their thoughts, their feelings, all of that stuff. And it's just, it is really real. I think keeping it real is a great theme for this year's Radiothon, because I feel like community radio really is keeping it real. When I started, I was, Robin and I used to be very haphazard, and we had a lot of support from other radio presenters who helped us get our head around pushing all the right buttons and making sure our voices were coming on air. But you can be a bit rough on community radio. You don't have to be perfectly polished. And I think that's part of the joy of listening to community radio, is that it's not this perfectly polished thing. And it's real human beings just talking to you from, you know, just down the street. And I love it. So if you can support Main FM through this Radiothon, I highly recommend it. We keep on reading out the prizes and stuff, but the real reward is knowing that you're supporting such a wonderful independent media organisation and independent voices and local news all to be flourishing here on Main FM. And it is flourishing. The grid's really full. It's pretty amazing how full the grid is, and how consistently so many of the shows are just really top quality, even if we are a little rough around the edges just sometimes. Like me this morning, I'm a little rough around the edges. But that's okay. We're all okay with that. So jump onto the Main FM website, go to the subscriber page, subscribe, go in the draw for all the prizes, feel good about yourself. It's wonderful. And right now I'm going to play a song for you by... Hermanos Guitares, which is like the Guitar Brothers. They're a South American duo who play beautiful guitar, and I heard it on a show, a TV show, and it just stayed in my mind. And I have been listening to this a lot, so this is sort of the background track to my life at the moment. So I'm just going to play that, and then I'll be back. It's almost the end of the hour. Next up, we have Hayley West, and she'll be live on air with Dead Air, the Radiothon version of Dead Air. And yeah, I hope you enjoy.

0: Isn't that beautiful? I love that song, music, piece. I actually had a huge conversation about someone about whether a piece of music is a song if there's no lyrics. I don't know if you have an opinion about that or not, but I don't think we came to a conclusion. So that was Hermanos Guitares, and yeah, it's from the show Pluribus, if anyone's watched that, and it's just the music that's behind this one character who ends up going on a massive road trip, and it's the music they use just for him each time, and it was such an earworm. I just loved it, and now it's, yeah, the soundtrack of my life. So I've had a text in from the text line, and if you want to message us here at Main FM, the presenters can read your messages out. It's 0488 638 186, so 0488 638 186. And I've had a message from Keenan who says, it's so good to hear you, Ali. Geez, I haven't heard Holly Go Lightly in ages. Blast from the past for me. Thanks, Keenan. It's nice to know that people are enjoying the music. Yeah, so it's really the end of the hour for me. We've got another 5 minutes here, and but Radiothon's going all week, and I really hope that you will support Main FM, jump online, grab a subscription. Again, there's multiple levels of subscription, so you don't have to feel too worried about, you know, financial situations. 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So a double season pass to the Ravens Theatre Company, vouchers for Love Shack Brewing, Saf's Cafe, Wonder Pants, Johnny Baker, Superhero Barn Me, Theatre Royal, all wonderful businesses. And I would happily spend a voucher and my money at any of those places. And there's also the Woowara Spirits limited edition bottle of Pommeau, which sounds very fancy. So yeah, jump online, subscribe, show some love for your station and the people who give countless hours to put together shows for you. Coming up next is Hayley West, who presents Dead Air. She'll be jumping in, and I hear she's got three guests to talk to you. And I'll be handing over to her in just a minute. I'm not sure who her guests are, but I might, if she's listening, she could jump in and say hi to us right now.
1: Hello.
0: Oh, hi. How are you going, Ailey?
1: I'm listening.
0: Hey, great. Who have you got for guests coming up?
2: I've got Nikki Wright.
0: Oh, beautiful.
2: Yes, from, a lot of people know her from Lot 19, but she's also a fellow Deathy.
0: Hey, and she's my neighbour.
2: Oh, she's your neighbour.
0: We have regular, like, chats, because just running into each other on the streets, and our dogs chase each other around like crazy.
2: Oh, Neddy.
0: Yeah, Neddy.
2: And Bob. And then I've also got Barb Ferguson, who's my go-to death doula.
0: Beautiful.
2: And Carolyn Bathurst, whose husband I looked after when he died.
0: Oh, lovely.
2: Yeah. So the three of us will be talking about, Carolyn's also, she came to our community death care workshop as well, and she's kind of in the know.
0: Yeah.
2: So we'll talk about all sorts of things death related, to do with death doulaing and hospices and spaces for people. Yeah.
0: Great.
2: Just lots of stuff.
0: And Radiothon.
2: And Radiothon, yes, that's right.
0: All the great reasons. I mean, I feel like your show is one of the really a good example of unusual shows that maybe wouldn't make it on a commercial station. And here we are on community radio having really important conversations about end of life.
2: You know? Yeah, that's right. And, yeah, that's right. I don't think I would fit onto commercial radio.
1: Triple M?
2: Anywhere.
1: Death hour.
2: Yeah, yeah.
1: It would be a death metal hour, probably.
2: Sometimes I do get called up by ABC Central Victoria for comment on things.
1: Oh, great.
2: But, you know, that's a little special segment. But, yeah, I know I've often thought, oh, it'd be good to have like a Dear Abby kind of column in Castlemaine Mail.
1: Oh, yeah. I bet a lot of people like have questions rolling. And they would love to just like pose it to you and see what you say.
2: Yeah.
1: Brilliant.
2: It would be good.
1: Well done. All right. Well, I'll hand over to you and you can go ahead. Mm. And thanks. It's nice to talk to you live.
2: I know. I love a good crossover.
1: Yeah. It's fun.
2: Yeah, and you have a lovely day. And thanks for your fabulous show, too.
1: Oh, no worries.
2: I love it. I especially loved the one of the latest episodes that you were playing about the birds.
1: Oh, yeah.
2: Oh, my God. It was so great. I love it. I love it.
1: Yeah. Aww. Thanks, Hayley.
2: No worries.
1: All right, well, have fun today.
2: Thank you.
1: See ya.
2: See ya. Hi, everyone. I'm just going to play a few promos and I'll be back.
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